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3: Welcome back inside Honda Center here in Anaheim. It's the Panthers and the Anaheim Ducks dropping the puck in about 10 minutes or so. Let's get into your scratches ahead of this one, presented by Baptist Health, the official sports medicine provider of the Florida Panthers. Well, Alexander Barkov out the injury, will not be in the lineup this evening. Can also scratch newly recalled Alex Petrovic and Sam Lafferty. Also not in the lineup of the Panthers tonight. Aaron Ekblad will be with family today, tending to a personal matter, so he will not be in the lineup tonight for the Panthers. And then on the other side for the Anaheim Ducks, you can scratch Nick Jensen, Nikita Klepov, and Frank Vetrano. You won't hear their names in the lineup tonight. So those your scratches from Baptist Health, the official sports medicine provider of the Florida Panthers. The scouting report tonight for the Panthers and the Ducks here this evening. Want to get you some background on the Anaheim Ducks scouting report from Gulfstream Park. Gulfstream Park thrills at every turn, racing, casino, dining, and shopping. 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Well, you certainly have to pay attention to the top guns on the Anaheim side. Leo Carlson coming off a two-point game. He turns 22 the day after Christmas. One of the top young stars, top young centers in the National Hockey League. And for the moment, the highest paid player in the league. Got that new $18 million contract in the offseason. Partially thanks to the offer sheet the Flyers submitted to try and get him. But Anaheim ended up matching it, and that's how he ended up with the contract. And this is year one of five of a big ticket for Leo Carlson. Cutter Gauthier also got a big contract in the offseason. He's coming off a 41-goal campaign last year. He's got 61 goals in 160 games in the National Hockey League, scoring better than once every three games. Had a hat trick in this building last year against the Panthers. You also have to keep an eye on the third member of that top line, along with Carlson and Gauthier, A.J. Greer of the, well, of the 2025 Stanley Cup champion Panthers. Panther the last couple of years. First year in Anaheim, signed with them during the offseason. A young team, but a team with a lot of talent. Your scouting report from Gulfstream Park Racing. 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Let's go to Kevin Rogers now. He's got a look at the JetBlue out-of-town scoreboard again. Kevin, what do you have for us?
4: All right, Doug, the only game in progress right now in the NHL at Madison Square Garden, the Rangers and the Mammoth all tied up at 1-3 minutes into the third period there in New York. Utah looking for its third win already on the season. Also, Rangers have won each of their past two after losing their opener, outscoring Tampa Bay and Detroit 7-1 in those two victories, but 1-1. Actually, the Rangers just scored to go up 2-1. And that one again early in the third there at the Garden. Coming up at 8 o'clock, the Flames and the Kraken in Seattle. And the Flames looking to get some revenge after getting blown out at home by the Kraken last week. Vegas and Vancouver, they meet in British Columbia. The Canucks at 2-1 so far in the season. Vegas has split their first two games. Their only loss coming to the Anaheim Ducks. Earlier today, the Jets jump out to a 3-0 lead over the Red Wings. Detroit scores a couple goals, but Winnipeg holds on for a 3-2 win, and the Jets getting their first win of the season. Both their games decided by a goal so far, while Detroit, they are down to 0-2 with both losses coming at home. They still have two more games left on their homestand, continuing Tuesday against the Ottawa Senators. Quickly from the NFL, the Miami Dolphins, they fall to the Minnesota Vikings 15-10 today. Dolphins now 0-4, hosting the Bengals coming up next week. Couple other scores to look at inside the league. The Patriots outlast the Bills 29-26. Bears top the Jets 23-12. Jacksonville wins at Cincinnati 22-17. The Giants knock off the Cardinals 36-24. Packers hold the Bucks winless 17-14 there in Tampa Bay. Rams rally past the Eagles 24-20. The Titans still winless. They lose at Baltimore 24-18. The Texans still winless. They fall at home to the Cowboys 34-30, and in the late game,

0: games. The Chiefs now 4-0. They beat the Raiders in Vegas 30-27. Niners top the Broncos 24-14. And the Seahawks hold the Chargers winless, too. A lot of winless teams in the league, 30-23. Coming up in just a little bit, it is Detroit visiting Carolina. Panthers and the Ducks about to drop the puck in just a little bit. So let's head back now to Honda Center with Doug Leggins.
1: Thanks a lot, Kevin. 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The entire team gets introduced one by one after all the coaches and the trainers and everybody else gets introduced one by one in front of the home fans. Leo Carlson being introduced right now. So the pop you're hearing from the fans at Honda Center, that would be the reason for it. The Panthers and the Anaheim Ducks tonight. 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Stay tuned. An all-new wag bag lineup is coming this November. It's the Panthers and the Anaheim Ducks from Anaheim here tonight. First of two matchups this season between the two teams. They'll meet in South Florida on February the 20th. The day before, the Panthers welcome the San Jose Sharks to town. So in February, the Panthers will be getting a big dose of the Pacific Division teams. Panthers and the Ducks, first of two matchups on the season. Brad Marchand making his return to the Panthers lineup tonight. So that's certainly some big news. As during training camp, it was thought maybe they'd be without him for the better part of the month of October. Well, they didn't even miss him for the entire first road trip. He comes back in for game three of the season. So certainly a welcome re-addition to the lineup and brings some excitement, something to rally around. As the Panthers, without their captain, Alexander Barkov, here tonight. Remember, he left the game against the Sharks back on Thursday night in the second period. Didn't return in that one. And he'll be getting further evaluation, but in the meantime, Brad Marchand making his way back into the Panthers lineup here tonight. Brady Tkachuk. Sam Reinhart was drafted as a center by Buffalo back in 2014. He spent a lot of time playing in the middle throughout his career, and he will certainly be up for the challenge. No question about that. Sam Reinhart, great hockey IQ. You could probably slot him just about anywhere, and he would find a way to succeed. So we'll get to the action coming up here in just a moment. Starting lineups, the officials, and the drop of the puck next. Panthers and the Ducks from Honda Center here in Orange County on the Florida Panthers Radio Network, presented by Baptist Health.
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7: 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It's game time.
1: Four swing down and around near side. Ekblad. A shot. He scores. Aaron Ekblad. Top corner through traffic. And the Panthers take a 2-1 lead.
8: Wendell has a lane into the offensive end. Across. A shot. He scored. It's Jeff Jones. 3-1. Up the ice, that was. What a feed from Anton Lundell and Seth Jones.
9: Bennett back behind the net. Back to Tkachuk, near side of the ice. In front, Reinhart to the net. Paddled away by the goal stick of Gustafson. They fail to clear Tkachuk in front. Across, and they score. And it's Sam Bennett right out in front. A power play goal.
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0: Welcome inside Honda Center here in Anaheim. It's the Florida Panthers and the Anaheim Ducks. First of two matchups this season for the two teams. Game three on the season for the Panthers. Game three on their season opening road trip. Doug Plagans here with you. Kevin Rogers is back in our network studios. We have Mike Noto as our on-site engineer. And back at studio control, Trevor Harris tonight. It's the Panthers and the Ducks from Anaheim. The starting lineups presented by SeatGeek. Your ticket to great Panthers seats. The starting forward line, Sam Bennett between Matthew Tkachuk and Carter Verhaeghe. Radko Gudas defensively alongside Gus Forsling. Jacob Markstrom is in net. On the other side for Joel Quenneville's Anaheim Ducks, the starting forward line will be Leo Carlson between Cutter Gauthier and A.J. Greer. Jackson Lacombe, Tristan Luno defensively. The goaltender for the Anaheim Ducks is Lukasz Dostal. The game is underway. It's the Panthers in white, right to left. The Ducks in orange, left to right. Off and running to start this one. The puck played up the far side by Jackson Lacombe. Pushed into the neutral zone by Leo Carlson. Penalty coming early against the Panthers. Carter Verhaeghe's going to be going off. He got the stick around Leo Carlson in the neutral zone. 17 seconds in. Panthers going down. A man holding is the call. As it was Leo Carlson bolting through neutral ice with speed. And he can be alone.
1: Florida number 23. Two-minute minor penalty for holding.
0: Verhaeghe goes off. Your officials tonight, the referees are Michael Markovic and Chris Schlenker. The linesman, Tommy Hughes, and Travis Toomey. Face off to the right of Jacob Markstrom, down to our right. Inside the Panthers zone, Lars Eller will take the face off here against newly minted Ducks captain Mikael Granlund, who's been asked to leave the circle. Cutter Gauthier steps in. Top unit for Anaheim has some potent offensive skill on it. Panthers start the sequence with a clear, though. Down to our left, Jackson Lacombe back to grab it. He'll be quarterbacking the unit. We've got Carlson, Gauthier, Beckett, Seneca, Granlund as well as Lacombe carries in. Gives to Gauthier. Backhand flipped up the near side. Tapped down to the corner, Lacombe. Around far side, Carlson. Leo Carlson, Beckett, Seneca, Granlund in front. He was looking off to the near side for Lacombe. That didn't connect. Went off a Panthers stick. Stays in the zone, though, down to our right. Panthers right to left. Gauthier looking back door. Couldn't get that feed to Beckett, Seneca. Here on the near side. Puck out to the line. Lacombe looks across. Carlson. Lacombe again. Tiptoes the blue line. Kept it in. Gave it away, though. Lars Eller up the far side for the Panthers. He'll maneuver into the offensive end down to our left. Eller, front of the net, had it just sliced away. Then the puck paddled to the corner by Dostal. Here on the near side, Etu Luostarinen into a little tie-up, and he comes out with control of the puck. Luostarinen hammers one down and around. Seneca, far side, lost it behind the net. Luostarinen near circle, nobody home for the Panthers, and Leo Carlson there to calm things down. Gave it to Gauthier. Sloppiness from the Ducks early. Anton Lundell, the takeaway, looked to wrap it around, and it's sealed off at the far post by Dostal. Anaheim, way too relaxed, trying to bring the puck out of their own zone. Panthers are going to pounce on that every single time. 18-18 left first period. Yes, Anaheim starts things up. Left to right across your radio, Lacombe. Pass far side. It's nudged down to our right by Ryan Poehling. Back behind the Panthers' net. Ducks' second unit makes its way on. Here in the near corner, puck picked up, cleared by Dmitry Kulikov all the way down to 15 seconds left in the Carter Verhaeghe holding minor as Tristan Luno grabs control back behind the Anaheim net. Luno just got a long-term contract from the Anaheim Ducks as he hands one off to the near side. Alex Killorn up to the offensive line for Anaheim, couldn't advance it. Brad Marchand comes up with control. He'll dump it down. That will get the game back to 5-on-5. Panthers 1-for-1 on the penalty kill. They're off to a good start in the penalty kill this season. Brady Tkachuk takes away a shot wide from just inside the blue line. Here on the near side, Marchand turns on one. That deflects off to the far corner. And the Anaheim Ducks will try and calm things down here. Luno around far side. Minchikov up the far wing. And he wasn't able to connect with a teammate there. Brady Tkachuk back in. Marchand near circle shot and a save made by Dostal. There's Marchand. His first shift this season's been an eventful one. Back inside the Panthers zone, it's Uvis Balinskas. Coming up on 3 minutes gone by early. Anaheim didn't register a shot on their early power play. Radko.

0: Gudas. Cross ice. Pass behind Verhage. Back in go the Ducks and Colangelo. Bumped here by Gudas on the near side. Got a pass down low as Jeff Malott mishandles one. Here at the near point, it's going to be shuffled back down by Travis Mitchell. Down and around far side, held down deep by Tyson Hines for the Anaheim Ducks. Eventually the puck picked up and cleared. And Anaheim will reload back inside its own end. You're on the near side of the ice, Travis Mitchell. He looks right, dumped down by Colangelo. That'll go around the end boards, far corner. Anton Lundell there for the Panthers. Backhand clearing attempt. He'll get it out to center. Luno dumps it right back in for the Ducks. Markstrom over to the far corner. Seth Jones up the boards. Anton Lundell, he'll give to Luo Sturinen. Nico Mikkola then in stride. Left side, Sandis Vilmanis into the offensive end for the Panthers. He'll roll it down behind the net. Off to the far corner, Lundell. Couldn't hang on to it. Puck picked up, tossed out of the zone by Poehling. That'll roll down to our right, inside the Panthers' end. Jones, far side of the ice with it. Rink wide, Lundell. In offensively for the Panthers. Back and forth action early. Lundell, he'll play it down behind the net. Vilmanis then, off to the far side. It's Brady Tkachuk, tried to shuffle one out to the point. Intercepted, punched out of the zone by A.J. Greer. Over along the far boards. Battle for a loose puck. Handled by Brady Tkachuk. Stumbles back to his feet. A shot off a duck wide. Here on the near side, puck picked up and Noah Warren will attempt to clear. They say he did get that out before Gus Forsling sent it right back the Ducks' way. Over on the far side of the ice, Tyson Hines is there for Anaheim. It's worked deep into the Panthers' end down to our right. Anaheim brings it along quickly and the Panthers will break it out in a hurry. Across center goes Verhage. Dumped down to our left, around the end wall. It's Minchikov there for the Ducks. He'll have it far corner. Failed to clear. Far point kept in. Jones down to the corner. Minchikov again. This time he will get it out. And far side of the ice, Beckett Seneca. He'll rip one rink wide off a Panthers skate. Deep into the Panthers' head. Nico Mikkola, first one back for it. Verhage quickly on for Seth Jones. Jones up towards center. He launches one on for Matthew Tkachuk. Pass didn't connect. Back behind the Anaheim net. It's Minchikov. He'll play it up the near side. Alex Killorn sends one through center. Picked off by Gudas. Back come the Panthers. Lars Eller, a long shot. Paddled away by Dostal. Eller here on the near side. Behind the net. Boko Imama out to the right point. Long shot. Gudas tipped and that one's wide. Here on the near side. Imama with it. Backhand out front. Nobody home for the Panthers. And Minchikov will hand to Seneca. Back at Seneca up the far side. Puck dumped down to our right. Played all 82. 22 goal season for Beckett Seneca last season as a rookie. Now back behind the net. A puck handle brought off to the near side. Jeff Malott for Anaheim out to the line. A big blast from Luno and that goes up and into the upper deck of seats here at Honda Center. 14:02 left first period. Busy start to this game. Panthers hand to the Anaheim Ducks. Mentioned Beckett Seneca there. And 60 points last year. Played all 82 as a rookie. And a lot of years, that would have been enough to win you a Calder Trophy. It just happened to be a year where there was a guy named Matthew Schaefer and a guy named Ivan Demidov who were also in the mix. Schaefer, of course, took home that hardware. Faced off near circle down to our right inside the Panthers' end. And off the draw, the Ducks have it, a shot, and that one is out of play as it was unleashed by Sam Colangelo immediately. Right before puck drop, getting the fans fired up here in Orange County, you had longtime ska punk legends, Real Big Fish. And I've always said you just haven't lived until you've seen a Real Big Fish concert, and I can't even tell you how many I've been to. Puck play down to our left inside the Anaheim zone, going to be an icing call. I think it's in double digits. I'd have to go back and add all that up. Face off down to our right inside the Panthers' end, far circle. And Anton Lundell's going to take the draw here, and he'll do so against Poehling. Very young Anaheim team. Last year, they had some veterans they leaned on heavily. Radko Gudas was one of those. Chris Kreider's elsewhere now. Jacob Trouba, not in the mix anymore. John Carlson was a late-season acquisition. A lot of youth now taking over, and they're hoping in Anaheim that that youth can take the next step. They got the playoffs last year, and that may have been a little ahead of schedule, one around. Now here on the near side, Sandis Billman is for the Panthers near circle. A shot one off by Dostal. Lively bounce out to the far boards. Nestorenko cleared for Anaheim, and it's jumped right back in. Back behind the Anaheim net, Dostal with it. He's making the saves early. Just feels like he's making the saves by getting in the way. Up the far side, it's dumped down by A.J. Greer for the Ducks. His first home game for Anaheim. Playing on the top line. Puck play down to our left inside the Anaheim end. Dostal, far corner, Lacombe. Jackson Lacombe met by some pressure. Gave it away. Verhage down low. Matthew Tkachuk, right circle. Verhage, a shot right pad. Save made by Dostal. Mikkola takes over. Near boards, he'll just get it down behind the net. Verhage, bottom of the right circle with it for the Panthers. Out to the line, taken there by Jones. Across Mikkola, long shot into traffic and a blocker. Save Dostal. Lively inboard bounce, still loose near circle. Bennett, a shot, glove. Save made by Dostal. Well, Lucas Dostal's been in the right spot, but he hasn't been absorbing pucks early, but he sure absorbed that one into the trapper. 12:41 to go in the first. No score. Panthers, Ducks in Anaheim on the Florida Panthers Radio Network, presented by Baptist Health.
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0: Score 41 to go, first period, no score. Panthers and the Ducks. Anaheim 0-1 on the power play. Had a power play in the first couple of minutes of the game. Face off near circle down to our left. Brady Tkachuk will take the draw, and Anaheim will control. Granlund won that, but the Ducks don't clear. Kept in. Kulikov down to the inboards. Get to the far side. Marchand takes it back past the line. Nobody home. Puck all the way down to our right, and Jacob Markstrom out to handle it. Gives to Kulikov. Taps it along, and this one is taken by Marchand. Give it near side. Forsling, and he'll drill it down to our left. Around it goes. Jackson Lacombe, a poke at it. Couldn't clear for Anaheim. Back behind the net. Sam Reinhart holding it down deep in the offensive end. Two Ducks there. It was ripped away. Brought up the near side by Luno. And then sent on by Killorn. Down to our right, inside the Panthers, and Beckett Seneca behind the goal. Granlund, right side, Luno, back pedals, has it straight on at the line, lets it rip. Save made by Markstrom. Lively bounce out to the line, and this one's picked up by Granlund. Seneca then drives it back for Granlund. He'd been taken down, and the Panthers bring it out. Reinhart, Marchand, left side, look to hand it back, and it was taken away by Tristan Luno with 11:41 to go here in this opening frame. No score. Panthers and the Ducks tonight. Sam Colangelo, right side, in for Anaheim. Right circle, down below the goal line. Off to the far side, looking for Nestorenko. And the puck got lost in the skates of one of our referees. Panthers a chance to bring it out. Here's Boko Imama up the ice, pass left side. And Garnet Hathaway will push it down deep into the Anaheim zone. Puck squirts back behind the net. Minchikov is there. And Minchikov will send one out to the neutral zone. Balinskas keeps in front of him, gives off to Eller over on the far side of the ice. Ryan Poehling bumped him. Loose puck. Nestorenko drops it back for the Anaheim defense. Travis Mitchell, he'll dump one down to our right. A little shoving out the neutral zone. Mitchell and Hathaway, they have a little exchange. Nothing comes out of that. Meanwhile, we do have a penalty coming to the Anaheim Ducks. And wonder what that'll be for, as 10:48 will remain here in the first. No score. You had the exchange between Hathaway and Mitchell going on out around center ice. And now we wait and see.
4: Anaheim number 34. 2-minute minor penalty for cross-checking.
0: So Garnet Hathaway drew the penalty when he was involved in that exchange. Out of the neutral zone, away from the puck. So from Anaheim's perspective, a penalty that was certainly avoidable. Time for a Panthers power play presented by Publix. See if the Panthers can do what Anaheim couldn't do, and that's cash in with the man advantage. No score, 10:48 left in the first. Sam Bennett will take the draw here, and he'll do so against Tim Washey, who's now been asked to leave the circle, so Granlund steps in. Off the draw, the Panthers have it. Brady Tkachuk near side of the ice, down to the corner. Minchikov leans on Reinhardt. Reinhardt behind the net, Matthew Tkachuk back in. Seth Jones straight onto the line, backs off to the right point, back down for Matthew Tkachuk, right corner. Tkachuk, right side, takes a look, fires, and that deflects wide. Here on the near side, it's Bennett. He'll play it down and around, far corner, Tkachuk. Brady Tkachuk back to Matthew along the far board, pass across for Bennett, deflects away, and that's going to go into the neutral zone. Bennett kept the puck away from the pressure that Washey was putting on. Back into the Panthers. Reinhardt looking out front, and that was taken away by Lacombe. He intercepts and then clears all the way down. Coming up on the halfway point of period number one. No score. Panthers and the Anaheim Ducks. Opening frame getting going here in Anaheim. Bennett right side. Reinhardt to Matthew Tkachuk. Pass to Seth Jones. Kept it in, but it's stolen away. Poehling for Killorn. Gets out towards center. Got crossed up with Poehling. Lost the puck. And then Noah Warren is there to chip a backhand down to our right into the Panthers. And Jones quickly maneuvers it ahead. Here's Matthew Tkachuk. Left side, Sam Bennett. Bennett looking across. Intercepted and sent the other way by Washey down to our right. Panthers in white, right to left. The Ducks in orange, left to right. 9:29 to go, first period. 40 seconds on the Publix power play for the Panthers here. Second unit on, Anton Lundell. Left side, Brad Marchand. Marchand lost it, crossing in, and Washey will muscle the puck out to neutral ice for Anaheim. Panthers forced to reload. Lundell heads in. Right side shot out of the circle, backhanded wide. Verhage down and around the end boards. Out to the right point. It's Marchand. And his between-the-legs pass poked away by Granlund. He was looking for Uvas Balinskas. And the neutral zone, Balinskas to Verhage. He couldn't handle it. The puck picked up, cleared. And to our right by Cutter Gauthier, who's on to finish out the penalty kill here for Anaheim. 8:50 left in the first. No score. And the puck brought on by Balinskas. Out of the box comes Travis Mitchell. And Eller will dump the puck down to our left into the Anaheim zone. Vilmanis in there first. Centering feed. Stolen away. Gauthier can't clear. Eller kept it in. Hathaway looking down low. And off a bounce, Vilmanis has it. Turnaround shot saved. Dostal here on the near boards. Gauthier digging for one. Didn't clear. Mikola's shot. That's loose out front. Clubbed wide by Hathaway. Back at Seneca. Far corner. Sidestep Hathaway. And then gave the puck away over on that far side of the ice. It's dropped down behind the net by Vilmanis. Hathaway crashing in. Eller has it far side. Out of the reach of Forsling all the way back into the Panthers zone. Coming up on 8 minutes gone, or 8 minutes to go, I should say, in period number one. Mikola cross ice. Bennett up the right side. Sam Bennett into the offensive end. He'll play the puck down to our left. Around it goes. Near side. A drive out of the circle from Verhage. Blocked by Leo Carlson. And here on the near boards, it's Beckett Seneca knocked down as he was trying to handle a puck. And the Panthers, as a result, have control. Verhage scoots back in. Matthew Tkachuk, top of the near circle. Back to Kulikov, a shot over the net. And that's loose back behind the goal. Lacombe takes over near corner. Jackson Lacombe. He'll carry out to center ice. Looks right. Luno in for the Ducks. Stick handles near circle shot. Save Markstrom. Got enough of that one to knock it up and into the protective mesh for a stoppage in play. 7:21 to go in the first. No score. Panthers and the Ducks. We will step aside and bring it back for more in just a moment, folks. 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
0: 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Face off near circle down to our right inside the Panthers end. And to take the faceoff, Anton Lundell will lean in against Washi. No score, 7:21 left in the first. Both teams have had power plays and come up empty. Following the faceoff, Mikkola, he'll send one down to our left. After it is Hines for Anaheim. Backhand near side, tapped along by Judd Caulfield. Now here on the near side, it's Jeff Malott bumped into. Ducks have control. A couple of Anaheim players get crossed up, and Luoster in, and as a result comes up with the puck. Sandis Vilmanis will chip it down to our left, deep into the offensive end for the Panthers. Far side of the ice, Anaheim on it. Washi, he looks across. Here's Malott, the 6'5 winger for the Ducks. Up the right side, Malott behind the net, leaned on by Mikkola there. Loose puck to the corner. Caulfield, a hit on Mikkola. The Ducks come up with control again. Luno down behind the net. This one rims back behind the goal. Washi couldn't handle it. Far corner, Mikkola. He'll dig for it there. Backhand up the boards, and the Panthers get it out. Flying it out of the zone. Lacombe for Luno. Anaheim reloads. They get some fresh forwards on. Pass right side. It's sent down by A.J. Greer behind the net. Luno overskates it, and the Panthers a chance to bring it on. It's taken away, though, by Greer. A shot, and that's deflected away by Seth Jones. Greer back on it. Luno at the line. Holds. Near circle shot. Pass save made by Markstrom on Gauthier there, and now the puck handled by Lacombe, right circle, Gauthier at the line. Gauthier across, a drive, and a save made by Markstrom through traffic, and then he stopped the rebound as well, reaching in there on the follow-up was A.J. Greer. The initial shot there coming from Luno. Now back behind the net, it's Forsling from behind his own goal. He'll bring it along, pass near side. Sam Reinhart to the offensive end, right side, Brady Tkachuk in, and a save made by Dostal. Now 3-on-2, come the Ducks the other way. Pass too far for Seneca, but it goes on to the stick of Travis Mitchell. He'll send it down to our right, around the end boards it goes. Granlin, far corner, he'll wind one around near side, picked up along the boards. Mitchell Year-long veneer wall. Stick handles out of trouble, then ultimately lost it. Fought to get it back. Anaheim does have possession. Seneca at the line. Killorn right side of the circle. Alex Killorn behind the net. Backhand in front. Pushed wide by Minchikov. The defenseman down there lurking down near the net. And now the Panthers bring it on. Marchand will nudge one out to the neutral zone. Anaheim reloads. Granlund cross ice Killorn. Up the right side, Killorn. Had it poked away by Bennett. He'll clear immediately. All the way down to our left, but not far enough for an icing. So Jackson Lacombe back to handle it with 4:46 to go in the first period. No score. Lacombe behind the net. Back in the Ducks' end. Gave one away. Matthew Tkachuk. He'll turn on it. Sent wide off the end boards. Bennett. Lacombe just sent it up the ice. Went right into the midsection of Matthew Tkachuk, and he turned that into a shot on net. Behind the net. Back in the Ducks' end. Gave one away. Matthew Tkachuk. He'll turn on it. Sent wide off the end boards. Bennett. Lacombe just sent it up the

0: And now our officials are going to have a conference. Lars Eller hasn't gone to the box yet. Let's see what we have.
1: Florida Panthers have a bench minor penalty for too many men on the ice.
0: Oh, so it's not even connected to the Lars Eller hit on Poehling. Too many men. Panthers down a man. When we come back, 4:21 left in the first. No score on the Florida Panthers Radio Network presented by Baptist Health.
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0: Score, Panthers and the Anaheim Ducks, and it's Anaheim to its second power play of the contest here. Both teams are 0-for-1 on the man advantage. Face off down to our right inside the Panthers, into the right of Markstrom, his stick side. Too many men called against the Panthers there before the commercial break. Nico Mikkola starts the sequence with a clear all the way down to our left. The busier goaltender in the first period has been Lukasz Dolstal for Anaheim, though both goaltenders have had to make some big saves. Here's Leo Carlson. Walks out through center. He gives to Granlund. Granlund for the Ducks. Now to Carlson. Out the line to an open Lacombe. Thought about a shot. Far circle. Gauthier looks around. Lacombe with the room. Right circle. Granlund down low. It's Carlson in front. Granlund fanned on one, but recovers control. And then from behind the net, it's Granlund to Carlson to Lacombe. Left side. Gauthier. Wrister. He scores. A power play goal. Cutter Gauthier gives Anaheim a 1-0 lead.

Well, we talked about him coming in. Entering tonight, Cutter Gauthier in 160 career games in the National Hockey League had 61 goals. He scores better than a goal every three games. And that might actually become an even greater frequency of goal scoring as time goes on. Last year he had 41. And we'll get to the career numbers here in a moment, but he's, for a guy in the Western Conference that the Panthers only see a couple of times a year, he's turning into a tough one for the Panthers to deal with here on a regular basis. Here's a shot from Forsling, and that's over the net. Malott, far side of the ice. Power play goal, Gauthier, his first of the season. Again, coming off the 41-goal campaign from a year ago. Puck chipped up the near side. Brady Tkachuk held the zone, sent down and around. Far corner, it's Lacombe. Looks to clear, can't get it out. Far corner now. Luno runs it down for Anaheim. Put a puck into traffic, and the Ducks are able to ultimately get it out. Sent back down to our left by Forsling. Anaheim had a lead and let things slip away against Vegas back on Friday. They still won the game by a 4-3 score. Turnover back behind the net. Chance in front, and they score. Carter Verhaeghe looks like he got a stick on that. The first shot came from Bennett. Verhaeghe in

digging away. He was able to poke it down low past Ostall. The Panthers had tied the game at one. And I was just going to say, the Anaheim Ducks have shown their youth on a lot of occasions here, putting pucks into dangerous areas in their own zone. And clearing attempts have just gone into traffic. And that time, they missed on an opportunity to get the puck out. It turned into the Panthers working one to the front of the net, and it's Carter Verhaeghe who looks like he gets the last stick on it. And the Panthers have tied this game at one. So it was a short-lived one-goal lead for the Ducks. Now a 1-1 game. Well, that's where you see a team show its youth, and that's what I was getting at. They had a lead that almost slipped away back on Friday. And here in this one in the first period, we've seen that on a few occasions where the Ducks have just put pucks into areas they really shouldn't be putting them into, especially in their own zone. Minchikov right here just failing to clear. And Radko Gudas pounds one down to the corner. Here on the near side, a loose puck, battle for back behind the net. And Carter Verhaeghe is going to get the goal here. And Bennett and Tkachuk will get the assist. Matthew Tkachuk, that is. Puck played down to our right. Inside the Panthers end. It's Radko Gudas. Gives off to Balinskis. Bounced away. Panthers don't clear. And now the puck ultimately does leave the zone. And it's the Anaheim Ducks reloading back in their own end. Luno. Near side Gauthier. A little out of his reach. And the puck picked up by Bennett. And at the neutral zone, Mikkola then. It was taken away. Leo Carlson for the Ducks. He'll scoot in with speed left side. Play to the corner. And A.J. Greer over skates one. Loose puck side of the net. Greer taken down hard. That time by Jones. Puck loose at the side of the goal. And Markstrom lunges out to cover. And with 1:33 on the clock in the first, 1-1 is the score. Tell you what, Leo Carlson, you could tell this is a guy that's really coming into his own, because his acceleration, you could tell they've been working on that, because he's going 0 to 60 in no time at all. 6'3", 215, and he gets going downhill. And he's a load to contend with. Faceoff, far circle down to our right. Pulled back, Forsling behind the net. Forsling, Brady Tkachuk near side, and he'll nudge one on for Marchand. Marchand to pass up the near wing. That's bottled up by Leo Carlson. Luno with it, and then he gave it away to Marchand. Marchand scoots in, offside call. 1:16 to go in the first, 1-1 the score. And a faceoff coming just beyond the Anaheim line. Brady Tkachuk asked to leave the faceoff dot. In comes Reinhart. Reinhart wins that draw. Loose puck near side, and Brady Tkachuk will send it down. Behind the net, Ostall. Off the glass. Out along the boards. And Minchikov finds the puck behind the net. Lacombe. Lacombe up the far side. It's played into the neutral zone. Colangelo, a backhand sweep down to our right. After it for the Panthers is Brady Tkachuk, shoved by Colangelo, stays with it. Tkachuk, pass to Reinhart. Reinhart zigzags out of his own end, and he'll get out towards center where the puck's poked away. Marchand on it. Panthers going to have to get onside here. Marchand just has to fling a backhand down to the near corner. After it for the Ducks, Noah Warren. Around far side, the puck cleared out to the neutral zone, and the Panthers will have a chance to bring one back in. Boko Imama plays it in. Down and around the end board, far side, Seth Jones. Holds it down low, but then Granlin there to swat it ahead. Seneca, right side, Kalorn. In for the Ducks right wing, into the offensive end. Now a pass out to the point. Has his man. It's sent back down by Hines. Now behind the net, Kalorn. Far side of the ice to the far point. This one handled by Seneca. Shot into traffic. Kicked away. Into the corner it goes. And Eller takes Granlin down. That's going to be it for the first period of action here in Anaheim.

0: So off to the first intermission. 1-1 the score. Panthers and the Ducks. And we will have one of the Panthers coming your way from ringside here in just a moment. So keep it locked right here. Penalties on the way.
1: Order number 20, minor penalty. Cross check.
0: So only one penalty assessed from all that. And it was Lars Eller who's going to take a seat. So the Panthers are going to be down a man for the third time when period number two begins. The last Ducks power play resulted in a Cutter Gauthier goal. We'll have the highlights, the stats, everything you need from that first period coming up here in just a moment. Kevin Rogers back in the studio is going to have that for you, plus a look around the rest of the league and the JetBlue out-of-town scoreboard, and a check-in on the South Florida sports scene. Lots to get to. Remember to feed your fandom with a new Panthers sub only at Publix, the official supermarket of the Panthers. And hockey season's here. SeatGeek is the official ticketing partner of the Panthers. Get all your Panthers tickets and more from the number one ticketing site. That's SeatGeek, your ticket to great Panthers seats. It's the Panthers and the Anaheim Ducks here tonight. One of two matchups the two will play against each other this season. 1-1 the score through 20 minutes of play. And again, the Panthers going to be on the penalty kill when period number two begins here in just a little bit. We'll have one of the Panthers coming your way from ringside in just a moment. So don't go anywhere. And then after that, Kevin Rogers will take over and get you caught up on everything going on across not only the National Hockey League, but the South Florida sports scene. I'm sure he'll have some National Football League scores to send your way. Lots to get to coming up in our first intermission show as the Panthers are playing game number three of the season, game three on this season opening road trip, game two on the swing through the state of California. Panthers will be in Los Angeles coming up on Tuesday night to wrap up the trip. That's going to be a 10 o'clock Eastern time start, 9:30 Panthers preview on the radio network. Then the Panthers will have their home opener coming up on Saturday. That's going to be a 6 o'clock face-off, 5:30 pregame on the radio as the Panthers will play host to the Minnesota Wild. And then the Panthers back on the road for back-to-back on the road coming up a week from Monday and a week from Tuesday. So busy October schedule rolls on for the Panthers. And remember, that home opener coming up on Saturday at 6. FloridaPanthers.com, SeatGeek.com, 954-835-PUCK to get your tickets. And now we go downstairs outside the Panthers dressing room where after the opening frame we're joined by Panthers forward Boko Imala. And Boko, first thing, take us through that first period. How'd it feel out there? A 1-1 game through 20, both teams with some chances. How did you size it up?
2: Yeah, like you said, I think it was an intense first period. Both teams did a good job getting on the puck and trying to create some stuff. So we got to keep going, stick to our game plan, and play a full 60.
0: And Boko, I know you like that physical style of play, getting after pucks, as you mentioned. If there's one thing I noticed from up here, it seems like you guys have forced the young Anaheim defenseman to maybe blindly throw some pucks up the ice at times. It's resulted in some turnovers. Is that going to be a key the rest of the way, hoping you can push them into making some ill-advised decisions?
2: Yeah, absolutely. Whoever's playing back there, whether they're young or experience, I think that's always the game plan here. And yes, we got to take advantage of those youngsters by just keep applying pressure and go from there.
0: Yeah, Boko, what's this first road trip of the season been like for you? It's a long one. There's going to be a lot of time on the road in the month of October, but how valuable is that time for a guy like you getting used to your new teammates?
2: Absolutely. No, it's great. A nice California trip. Doesn't get better than that. And like you said, It's early on, new teammates for me, so it's giving me the opportunity to, be more around the guys and get to know them on a personal level as well.
0: Well, it's been great seeing you throw the Panthers sweater on, Boko, and we thank you very much for stopping by. Best of luck here the rest of the way tonight.
2: Hey, thank you, guys.
0: That is Boko Imala downstairs outside the dressing room after the opening frame. 1-1, Panthers and the Ducks doing battle here tonight through 20 minutes of play. 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Stay tuned. An all-new WAG bag lineup coming in November. Folks, we are going to step aside. We'll come back, and we will have a look around not only the National Hockey League. Look at what's going on here. Kevin Rogers takes the wheel straight ahead. First intermission show from Anaheim 1-1. Panthers and the Ducks on the Florida Panthers Radio Network, presented by Baptist Health.
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9: First intermission underway from Anaheim. The Panthers and the Ducks all tied up at one. Kevin Rogers with you. The third game of the season for the Panthers, third on this four-game road trip, concluding in Los Angeles Tuesday against the Kings at 10 o'clock. And then back at it Saturday at home hosting the Minnesota Wild. The Panthers will get used to being back home, even though they will take on Buffalo and Columbus coming up following those two games, both on the road. So the Panthers come back for one and then go back on the road for two, and then a pair of home games against Vancouver and Seattle coming up in mid-October. So a road-heavy month for the Panthers, and see if they can take care of business here tonight against the Ducks, who are off of a win over the Vegas Golden Knights back in their season opener. Let's take a look back at what unfolded through the first 20 minutes tonight. Brad Marchand back in the lineup for the first time this season for the Panthers. No Alexander Barkov, no Aaron Ekblad. Gustav Forsling back in the lineup as well. And the Panthers sending out Jacob Markstrom tonight into the net after he won the opener at Carolina. Lucas Dostal in for the Ducks. No goals through the first 16 minutes and change, but it was Anaheim who would strike first and take the 1-0 lead.
10: Carlson in front, Granlin fanned on one, but recovers control. And then from behind the net, it's Granlin to Carlson to Lacombe, left side, Gauthier, Rister, he scores. A power play goal, Cutter Gauthier gives Anaheim a 1-0 lead.
9: And that goal for Cutter Gauthier, his first on the season. Jackson Lacombe and Leo Carlson assist. Carlson's third point of the season already, and the Ducks take the 1-0 lead. But that one-goal advantage would be erased less than a minute later as Carter Verhaeghe would even things up for the Cats.
10: Score, turnover back behind the net, chance in front, and they score. Carter Verhaeghe looks like he got a stick on that. The first shot came from Bennett. Verhaeghe in front, digging away. He was able to poke it down low past Dostal. The Panthers have tied the game at one. The Anaheim Ducks have shown their youth on a lot of occasions here, putting pucks into dangerous areas in their own zone, and clearing attempts have just gone into traffic. And that time, they missed on an opportunity to get the puck out. It turned into the Panthers working one to the front of the net, and it's Carter Verhaeghe who looks like he gets the last stick on it, and the Panthers have tied this game at one.
9: First goal of the season for Carter Verhaeghe. Sam Bennett and Matthew Tkachuk assisting, 17:09 into the first. Even strength goal for the Panthers after the Anaheim power play goal, and the Panthers even things up at one apiece, which is where we sit through one period of play. Jacob Markstrom, 5 saves so far on 6 Anaheim shots, while Lucas Dostal with 8 saves on 9 Panthers shots. The first of two meetings between these two teams. They will hook up again in South Florida coming up on February 20th. Before we step aside, let's pause for station identification right here on the Florida Panthers Radio Network, presented by Baptist Health.
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9: Coming up, we'll take a look at the JetBlue out-of-town scoreboard. 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
9: First intermission continues out in Anaheim. Panthers won, the Ducks won. Kevin Rogers with you. Connor Vergadius, first of the season. The Panthers tied things up late in the first period. As you take a look now at the JetBlue out-of-town scoreboard, JetBlue, you above all. And the other team is progress. Seattle Kraken facing Calgary Flames every night. That's the way that it feels like. They put a 3 in the first period against Calgary in their opening night win over the Flames of the Saddle Dome. And so far tonight, 3 goals in the first at home against Calgary, who comes in at 0-2-0, and a 3-0 lead for Seattle through 20 minutes of play there out in the Pacific Northwest. Coming up at 9 o'clock, the Golden Knights and the Canucks, they meet in Vancouver, and obviously the expectation is not very high for the Canucks, but so far 2 wins in the first 3 games, so looking to pull a major upset tonight at home against Vegas, who was 1-1-0, beat Chicago in the opener, then lost to Anaheim back on Friday, so first road trip for the Golden Knights. From earlier, the Jets hold off the Red Wings in Detroit 3-2. Detroit falls to 0-2-0 on the season. The Mammoth handed their first loss as they fall to the Rangers at Madison Square Garden 4-2. All of a sudden, New York 3 straight wins after they dropped their opener to the Boston Bruins. Coming up, we will take a look at the South Florida sports scene. Dolphins come up short again. Tell you how things unfolded there in Minnesota. Also, we do have the second period coming up from Anaheim. Panthers and Ducks tied up at 1 right here on the Florida Panthers Radio Network, presented by Baptist Health.
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9: First intermission continues in Anaheim. Panthers won. The Ducks won. Kevin Rogers with you. Carter Verhaeghe, his first goal of the season for the Cats. Cutter Gauthier, his first for Anaheim. That's where we sit right now. Let's take a quick look at the South Florida sports scene. The Miami Dolphins now 0-4. They gave it their all, but they couldn't overcome Minnesota's defense. The Vikings beat the Dolphins 15-10. Minnesota held to 5 field goals. Dolphins just couldn't punch anything more in the end zone. And the Dolphins, they get set for the Cincinnati Bengals coming to town next week, trying to get in the win column for the first time. Up next, it is the second period in Anaheim. Let's see who's going to take the lead here. Panthers and Ducks all tied up at one. Doug Pliggins has the call up next right here on the Florida Panthers Radio Network, presented by Baptist Health.
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0: Welcome back inside Honda Center here in Anaheim. It's the Panthers and the Ducks, 1-1 through 20 minutes of play, and Anaheim's going to have a power play for the start of period number two. Doug Plagan's with you here in Anaheim. Kevin Rogers is back in our network studios. Our on-site engineer is Mike Noto. And back at studio control, it's Trevor Harris. Panthers will be going left to right across your radio here in the second in white. Anaheim in orange, right to left. The Panthers penalty killers will be Reinhart, Hathaway, Mikkola, and Jones. Anaheim's power play unit. Granlund, Seneca, Gauthier, Carlson, and Lacombe. Reinhart stands in against Granlund. And off we go. Reinhart pulled it back, and it's picked up by Jones. Up the near side, dumped down to our right. Back behind the net, handled there by Doskal. The goaltender gives to Lacombe. Lacombe carries it ahead. Hands to Carlson. Carlson looks right. Seneca over to Granlund to an open Lacombe. Left side, Gauthier looking across the top of the crease. Couldn't connect with Seneca. Panthers don't clear. Here's Lacombe near point. Boom, shot tipped and it's wide. Beckett Seneca from behind the net. Near side out of Carlson's reach. Hustled down by

0: Lacombe. Now behind the net again. Seneca couldn't handle it. Right side half boards Granlund. Lacombe to Carlson. Top of the near circle. Back up high for Lacombe. To Leo Carlson. Side of the net. In front. Seneca to Gauthier. And he scores. Second power play goal of the game for Cutter Gauthier. His second goal of the season. And back to a point I was making earlier. Cutter Gauthier, early in his career, is becoming a real thorn in the side of the Florida Panthers. That is now 6 goals in 5 career games against the Panthers for Cutter Gauthier. So back to business for the Panthers to try and get the game tied up. You remember the last time Anaheim had a lead. They didn't even have it for a minute. 51 seconds was all they got out of that 1-0 lead. So now it's 2-1. Anaheim back ahead. Cutter Gauthier, 2 power play goals. Matthew Tkachuk, far corner. Panthers in the offensive end. Put it off the side of the net. Now out front, Bennett. Backhand feed looking for Verhaeghe. That didn't connect. Matthew Tkachuk on the loose puck. Near point, Kulikov looks across. Handled there by Forsling as he tries to send it down low to flex up and out of play. Well, this Anaheim top-end skill, it is high-end. And when they get moving the puck around, it can be a sight to behold, which certainly was on that last sequence. Carlson and Seneca, the assists on the Gauthier goal, his second. Face off to the right of Lukáš Dostal. Shots are 9-7 for the Panthers. Here's Kulikov, a drive from the line. That's wide. Shovel out to the far point. Forsling. Down behind the net and around the end boards here on the near side. Stumbling. It was here along the near boards. The Anaheim forward Malott. The Ducks do clear, though. Back to the Panthers line. Kulikov. Verhaeghe far side for Tkachuk. Matthew Tkachuk. He's wrapped up there by Malott. Now the puck picked up, dumped down to our left. Back behind the net, Markstrom to handle it in the Panthers zone. Forsling absorbs it, check, got the clear. Vilmanis through the neutral zone, far side of the ice. He's going to be shouldered by Warren. Now Hines puts the puck into traffic over on that far side. Vilmanis out to the line, picked up by Mikula then. He'll send it down and around. Rims out to the near point, Vilmanis. Down to the corner, picked up by Luostarinen, and backhand up top. Mikula lets it rip, and it's off the chest protector of the goaltender, Dostal, and on a play. 17:49 to go, second period, 2-1, the Ducks in front. And a faceoff coming in the far circle down to our right. So for Leo Carlson, he's got 2 assists in the game. And that means he has back-to-back multi-point games to start the season. Leo Carlson, of course, chosen second overall by Anaheim in 2023, right after the Blackhawks took Connor Bedard and right before the Blue Jackets took Adam Fantilli. Face off to Dostal's right, down to our right. Off the draw, the puck goes out to the far point. Jones put it into traffic, didn't get it through. Another try. Seth Jones, wrister this time. That's loose out front, whacked at, winds up over the net. Anton Lundell, Etu Luostarinen, both lurking out front of the net. Now Lundell, backhand saucer pass for Mikula, a little out of his reach. The Panthers have to reload and neutralize. It's sent down by Mikula. Dostal cuts it off behind the net. Hines near side. Kalorn then. Granlund through center. Couldn't connect with a teammate. That was Seneca he was looking for. Far side of the ice, Luostarinen cruising in. And offside call against the Panthers here. And now a little dust up over in the corner. 17-17 to go. Second period here in Anaheim. What does it mean to feel welcome at Baptist Health? It's making sure everyone feels cared for and cared about. Here the sun shines through each one of us as we stand by each one of you. Welcome to the warmer side of care. Welcome to Baptist Health. Panthers starting the season with five home openers. Of course, the fifth and final one will be their own. Off the faceoff, puck handled by Radko Gudas, dumped down. Luno behind the net, Lacombe doesn't clear for Anaheim. Marchand to the corner, Brady Tkachuk, then Reinhart had it sliced away. And the Anaheim Ducks will maneuver ahead. It's chipped on by Carlson. Didn't get it deep. Kulikov outlet. Reinhart left side. Looks over. Brady Tkachuk in front of chance. And Marchand stopped by Dostal. Went to the backhand. Kulikov. Gudas looks off to the far circle. Reinhart had it poke checked away by Gauthier. And now it's the Panthers forced to reload. Back inside his own zone. Radko Gudas. Pass up the left wing. Boko Imama is there. Off the boards. Reinhart takes over. Reinhart Forsling a drive. And that deflects away. Off the inboards, Lacombe to the near side, and Minchikov will outlet. That's going to be too far for Greer. He got a piece of it, so no icing here. Forsling behind the net, up the far side, Imama. Backhand for Forsling, a little out of his reach, does clear the zone, though. Minchikov will dump it back in. Markstrom behind the net, off the glass, rims it out along the far boards, off Imama, picked up and pushed out of the zone by Hathaway, and then dumped down by Lars Eller. Far corner, it's going to be run down by Travis Mitchell. They get things started, do the Ducks. Nestorenko, cross ice, Travis Mitchell in on the wing. The defenseman pinching in, drops one down behind the Panthers' net. Nestorenko couldn't reel it in. Puck picked up by Matthew Tkachuk. He will clear to the neutral zone. Travis Mitchell, near side Sam Colangelo. And the puck sent down. Around it goes. Far boards. Nestorenko for Anaheim. Backhand to the end wall. Gudas kept it to the outside. It's picked up by Nestorenko out to the point. Ducks working around. Hines looking out front. That's cut off. Bennett turns the other way. Here's Sam Bennett up towards center. Pass to Matthew Tkachuk. Off a bounce. He's got it. Has to pull up. Would have been an offside play had he kept maneuvering along. Now it's taken away at the line. The Ducks scoot ahead. Malott up the near side. A shot in the left hand. Save made by Markstrom. Bouncing puck loose to the side of the Panthers' net. On it is Sam Bennett. He will clear. And back in the neutral zone, it's picked up by Hines. Up the near side. Off the stick of Colangelo. Deep into the Panthers' end. Markstrom out to handle it. Almost lost it. Did. And it's played across the top of the goal mouth area from Washi as he was just trying to get that in there as quickly as he could. And fortunately for the Panthers, they're able to get in position. Markstrom back into the net. The Ducks, though, do control. Lacombe backs up. Nifty move. Right circle. Stick handles down low. And then he's shouldered hard off the puck by Matthew Tkachuk. It's cleared by Bennett. Clearing feed connecting to Verhaeghe. In he goes. Carter Verhaeghe. Backhand Seth Jones. Near side. He's running too hard by Lacombe. Getting back and recovering. The Ducks clear. Greer near side. Wrestled down by Mikkola. And from his knees, Greer able to get the puck into the Panthers zone. Anton Lundell around the back of the net to Seth Jones. Flutters one along as he was hit by Gauthier. Got the clear. Ducks reset at their own line. Hines will play it down to our left. Around the end wall, A.J. Greer here on the near side shoved. Leo Carlson has the puck. Big drive from the line, and that attempt from Hines is seen all the way and gloved by Markstrom. 13:59 to go here in the second. 2-1. It's the Ducks in front of the Panthers. Back with more in a moment on the Florida Panthers Radio Network presented by Baptist Health.
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0: In the second, 2-1 Anaheim. Hockey season's here. 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Shots are 11-9 for the Panthers. Anaheim leads 2-1 on the strength of a pair of Cutter Gauthier power play goals. Leo Carlson picking up assists on both of those. The Panthers goal coming courtesy of Carter Verhaeghe. Off a face-off here in the near circle down to our left. The Ducks have it inside the Panthers' end. Lacombe behind the net. Killorn couldn't reel it in. Brady Tkachuk there to clear. And at center, the puck picked up by Ryan Marchand. He's run into, and Luno is able to punch the puck into the neutral zone. Marchand back in. Backhand across to Brady Tkachuk. He'll be wrapped up by Killorn. Brady Tkachuk lets the shot go, and it's kicked away by Dostal. Here on the near side, Beckett Seneca. He'll tap one to Granlund. He gets it out down to our left. Now Reinhart back in his own zone. Puck handled by Kulikov. Backhands it down to our right. Icing call against the Panthers. 13-16 to go. Here in period number two. Mikhail Granlund, just named captain for Anaheim. He's gotten to be a well-traveled player in recent years. He spent all that time in the Minnesota organization, 2012 to 19, and Nashville from 18 to 23. Pittsburgh, San Jose, Dallas, and now Anaheim since. Face off here in the near circle down to our left. Off the draw, here's Hines for Anaheim. Let's it rip. That's going to be punched away by Markstrom. Paling tried to wrap around, save Markstrom, and then a follow-up from Hines in front. That stopped as well, and now we've got a big old dust-up out in front of the net. Nestorenko and Forsling engaged, and a pile-up at the top of the crease. Everybody reaching in there. And now it seems like everything's been calmed down, at least for a moment. Big scrum out front of the net. Product of a loose puck that was there for a moment. Couple of Ducks scoring chances. And Markstrom got across. Saw a replay. That was closer than it seemed. The wraparound try from Nestorenko. And Markstrom had to bolt across with the left pad to seal things off. 13:08 to go here in the second. 2-1 Anaheim. 12th career multi-goal game for Cutter Gauthier, and his first two goals of the season. Had an assist in their season opening win in Vegas on Friday. So the big guns for the Ducks getting going the way they'd like them to early on. Mentioned back-to-back multi-point games for Carlson to start the year as well. Here's Bennett into the offensive end for the Panthers, who go in offside and the whistle blows. 12:56 to go in the second, 2-1. The Anaheim Ducks in front of the Panthers. All rights to this broadcast are reserved. Any rebroadcast, recording, retransmission, or other use of this broadcast without the express written consent of the Panthers and the National Hockey League is expressly prohibited. So don't rebroadcast, record, or retransmit unless you get permission. Here in the neutral zone, the Ducks come up with control. Malat dropped it back. Mitchell and Minchikov back and forth. Pass up the far side, off a skate. Malat after it for Anaheim. Far circle. It's taken back by Anton Lundell and lofted out into the neutral zone. Back inside the Anaheim end, Minchikov. Given to Mitchell. Mitchell skates ahead. It's out towards center to Minchikov. Off his stick, Uvas Polinskas takes over. Gives to Vilmanis. Vilmanis across the ice, Lundell. Dumped down into the Anaheim zone. Minchikov after it. And the defenseman wearing number 98 will hand it along. Now the puck punched down to our left by Washi, who had his stick knocked out of his hand. Seth Jones behind the net, looks to clear. He will get it out beyond A.J. Greer. Hines scoots in near side. Stick knocked out of his hand as well. Puck nudged deep into the Panthers' end. Lars Eller gives to Nico Mikola. Near side, Etsy Luostarina. And it's Garnet Hathaway. He's shouldered here by Leo Carlson along the near boards. Two-on-two scrum down in the near corner. The Ducks have it. Gauthier, he's shouldered by Imama. Got a clearing pass cross ice. Then it's handed back inside the Anaheim zone by Greer. Pass up the far side from Warren. That will take a bounce out of the zone through the neutral zone. Panthers try and start back, but it's stolen away by Warren and dumped down. A.J. Greer then a little shove along the far side against Hathaway. Both newcomers to their teams. Hathaway and Greer having words. And A.J. Greer will, I believe... Oh, he's going to take a seat on the bench. What do we have?
4: Number 18, minor penalty. Rough.
0: A.J. Greer went the wrong direction. He went to take a seat on the bench. He needs to take a seat in the penalty box. Well, we saw during his time with the Panthers was never shy about getting himself involved in extracurricular activities. He had 6 fighting majors last year and had 6 the year before in the regular season. Panthers to the power play presented by Publix, and a big opportunity to try and get this game tied up. So A.J. Greer goes off, and the Panthers will, in the case of most of these current Panthers, try to make their old teammate pay for that mistake. Off the faceoff, Panthers have it. Bennett out to Seth Jones. Bennett then down low, far corner. Reinhart looking out front, bouncing puck. Minchikov could not clear. Bennett back up top, Seth Jones. Jones, Matthew Tkachuk across. Bennett, high slot shot deflecting. It's loose behind the net. Brady Tkachuk runs it down. Backhand far side. We've got a Ducks penalty killer without a stick. That's Luneau. Bennett a shot and a save made by Dostal. Bennett stumbles, tripped on that loose stick in the corner, but the Panthers keep control. Brady Tkachuk, Matthew Tkachuk, right circle with it. Matthew up top. It's taken by Jones. Given back to Matthew Tkachuk. Pass down to Brady in front of Reinhart. Matthew Tkachuk here in the right circle. Reinhart, Matthew Tkachuk, a shot, a rebound. Brady Tkachuk digging away. Picked up. Reinhart shot deflecting. And it's into the mesh. Dostal got a piece. A flurry there in front of Lukasz Dostal. But he was able to hold the fort. Puck winds up out of play. Face off to the right of Lukasz Dostal. Last couple of years, he emerged as the franchise goaltender here in Anaheim, made John Gibson expendable. Off the face off, here's Matthew Tkachuk. Left point taken there by Jones. Far side of the ice, Bennett. Then down to the corner, it's Reinhart looking out front, and Lacombe a stick on it, and Warren a clear. Markstrom onto the Panthers net. Panthers left to right, Anaheim right to left here in the second period of action. 2-1 Ducks, both their goals coming on the power play. Bennett up to the offensive end. Pass to the near side. A bouncer. It's hustled down by Warren. Backhanded through center and down to our left. Into the Panthers end it goes. Markstrom out to play. Gives to Jones. Seth Jones. He'll swerve ahead, gets out towards center ice, hands it back. Reinhart now, left to right across your radio, through the neutral zone. Pass right side, Tkachuk. Matthew Tkachuk, Seth Jones. Left side, a shot, and Verhaeghe off the iron, I believe, and that stays in play. Here's Matthew Tkachuk, up top, Seth Jones. Looks across to Verhaeghe. Matthew Tkachuk in front. Reinhart, a shot wide. Over on the far boards, picked up by Verhaeghe again. Around here to the near corner, it's Matthew Tkachuk down low. Anton Lundell, pass out front, a stick in the lane from the Ducks. That does not clear. And now the Panthers will reload things in the offensive end. Over on the far side, Luneau, he couldn't run it down. Now the Ducks get their man back. Minchikov clogs the lane behind the net. Reinhart shoves him down hard. Now the puck still loose back behind the goal. Matthew Tkachuk backhand up top to an open Jones. Makes a move, lets it rip. Love, save Dostal, and he will hold on. 9:14 to go in the second, 2-1. Anaheim in front, and Anaheim got through that two-minute Panthers power play from Publix. More in a moment on the Florida Panthers Radio Network, presented by Baptist Health.
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13: Welcome back inside Honda Center in Anaheim. It's the Panthers and the Anaheim Ducks. Ducks 2, the Panthers 1. 2 for Carter Cotier. Both on the power play, the difference maker here in this one. And for the Panthers, Carter Verhaeghe from Sam Bennett, Matt Tkachuk back at 17:09 in the first, the lone Panthers goal. Gauthier's first and second goals of the season. Verhaeghe's first of the campaign. Face off here in the near circle down to our right. Doug Plagans with you. It's Kevin Rogers back in our network studios. Warzeller will take the face off, centering Garnet Hathaway and Boko Imama. And following the draw, puck rolls down on Dostal. He'll paddle it to the board. Imama out to the line. Balinskas, Gudas near side. Rolling puck into the corner, and it's picked up, launched along by Granlund. Didn't get it out, kept in by Gudas across Balinskas. Along the boards, down to the far corner. Kept it down low, taken back. Granlund, far side, and it's sent on by Killorn. Didn't get it out, but Granlund will. Then Killorn up the far side. Garnet Hathaway clogged the lane. Sent it back, but it's intercepted. Warren, he looked to advance it for Granlund a couple of times. Couldn't get it to him cleanly. Puck down to our left inside the Panthers' end. Radko Gudas behind the net for Uvis Balinskas. Balinskas near side for Gudas. Radko Gudas to Lars Eller, and he will roll one down to our right. Luno back behind the net. Here to the near corner, Lars Eller disrupting things. He's got it for the Panthers. However, he's shoved over by Leo Carlson, who maneuvers ahead. Leo Carlson here on the near side to A.J. Greer. Kulikov on him. Vilmanis the takeaway, winds it around. Luno kept it in for Anaheim. In front, Carlson couldn't get a shot away cleanly. Kulikov backhands. Lundell in his skates. He'll settle it. And then Lundell shoved by Gauthier. Powers through it. Lundell to the net. Cut off, though, by Lacombe. Odd man rush for Anaheim. Pass to Greer. Too hot to handle. And down to our left, Markstrom, the goaltender, to handle it across here to Kulikov. Near side, he'll dribble one out of the zone. That connects with Luostarina. On the near side, Luostarina across. It's Vilmanis. Thought about dropping one back. Does. Forsling across to an open Jones. Jones, a shot deflecting. It's loose to the side of the net. Lunging out to cover is the goaltender, Dostal, and he's got it. 7:39 to go in the second. 2-1. Anaheim with the lead. And a faceoff coming. Near circle down to our right. And for the Panthers, Sam Bennett's going to take the draw. Bennett will take the face-off against Washi. And following the face-off, the puck played here by Minchikov. He'll hand it across. Travis Mitchell up the ice left side. Redirected down to our left. Malott in there against Jones. They battle in the corner. Sam Bennett with it. He's dumped down by Washi. Got a pass on for Verhage. Out of center ice, Matthew Tkachuk. He'll dump it down to our right. In there is Mitchell. Verhage on him quickly. Two on two scrum near corner. Matthew Tkachuk to Sam Bennett in front. Tied up by Judd Caulfield. And then the puck is gathered by Mitchell. He'll walk it along for Anaheim. Pass into the skates of Malott. Deflects deep into the Panthers' end. Far corner Jones back to handle it. Gives to Mikkola. He's under some pressure there. Caulfield grabs it for the Ducks. Looks across. Paling couldn't get a shot through from long range. Picked up by Seth Jones. Matthew Tkachuk across. Here's Verhage up to the offensive line. It's dumped down to our right behind the Ducks net. Dostal's there. The goaltender leaving it for Luno. He walks it ahead. Luno, right side, picked up by Paling, slides it out front. Backhand, Nestorenko, and a save made Markstrom. Didn't get what he wanted on the shot, but Markstrom was there for the denial. Out to the far point, Luno. 6.5 minutes to go in the second. 2-1 is the score. Loose puck over on that far side of the ice. Luno plays it down behind the net. Markstrom, far side of the ice, Balinskas. Outlet cleanly. Brady Tkachuk in over the offensive line, taken away, and then it's Warren to Hines. Hines in for Anaheim to the backhand. Nowhere to go with that one. He dished to Colangelo, who plays it down behind the net. Out of the near corner for the Panthers comes Sam Reinhart. Left to right across your radio. Reinhart across center. It's played down. Rims around far side. Marchand. He's spun around. Loose puck and the Ducks have it. Leo Carlson fumbled one away. Recovers. Swerves back behind his own net. Now Leo Carlson will walk this one ahead. Pass missed the mark, went to the far side of the ice. It's launched back by Luos Durin. Now Hines, near side for Gauthier. Cutter Gauthier shuffles one rink wide. Stays in play off the high glass. Far side of the ice, down to our left. Luos Durin and Granlin, they battle over in the far corner. Then Forsling in to help out. Luos Durin comes up with control of the puck. Anton Lundell, a backhand cross ice clears. Michikov back for Anaheim. 5:20 left in the second. 2-1 Ducks. Killorn to Michikov. He looks cross ice off the skate of Seneca. Panthers back the other way in the counterattack. Luos Durinen looking for Lundell. A little off the mark. And the puck scooped up by Minchikov. He'll try and clear. And Minchikov will muscle it out beyond the Ducks line. Panthers forced to reset the neutral zone. Flipped along by Mikkola. That's back over the Anaheim line. Intercepted by Minchikov off the near boards. Seneca stick sliced out of his hand. Seth Jones may have gotten away with one there. Into the far corner then. It's Nico Mikkola up the boards. Verhage stopped in his tracks. Couldn't advance it. Mikkola will off the glass out of the zone. Picked up by Granlund. And he will sky one back inside the Panthers' end. Below the goal line, Nico Mikkola. Pass near side. He was tied up. Couldn't get anything on it. Paling near side of the ice. Tried to thread one for Nestorenko that missed. Back come the Panthers. Mikkola to center. Taken away by Paling. He's upended. Got a short pass off for Colangelo. Dumped out of the far corner. Jones and Nestorenko, they battle. Then Paling in after it. Ryan Paling, far side. Didn't hang on to it long. Picked up by Verhage and sliced out of the zone. That'll back the Ducks into their own end. Luno, near side for Hines. Hines sends it down to our left. Deep into the Panthers' end. Near corner, Mikkola. Little scrum here in the near corner. Washi. He'll hold it down low. Hathaway on him. Jones grabs possession across Mikkola. Off the far boards, Verhage. He'll clear out through the neutral zone down to our right. Here on the near side of the ice, picked up by the defenseman Lacombe and tossed out to center. Hathaway, he dumps Washi down to the ice. Lost his helmet in the process. Meanwhile, the Panthers will have possession. Up the near side, Boko Imama deflects one down to our right. Behind the net, Dostal. Up the near side, it's off Imama. And Lacombe tried to clear, couldn't. Second try, Lacombe recovers a bouncing puck. Backhand far side of the ice, didn't advance it. Back behind the Anaheim net, Michikov over skates one. Picked up, played along by Lacombe. Gudas kept the puck in. Another try here for Lacombe to get it out. Backhand, nothing on it. Radko Gudas in the way, but Malott is there to help push that puck along. Lacombe across to Gauthier, missed him on the pass. Balinskas for Brady Tkachuk, back inside his own zone. Brady Tkachuk, Brad Marchand, 3 minutes to go in the second. 2-1, Anaheim in front. Over on the far side of the ice, Leo Carlson, tied up by Brady Tkachuk. Puck jarred loose, and Gauthier will clear for Anaheim. A race down to our left, Greer, Forsling. Forsling kept it to the outside, and Kulikov will attempt to backhand out of the zone. He will. Mitchell, backed up to center. Gives to Greer. Greer, a backhand fluttered down to our left. Markstrom behind the net. Far side of the ice, it's Forsling. Slices one out to center. That's picked up by Luostarinen. Can he get a shot away? He's tied up. And a loose puck to the end boards, picked up by Vilmanis. Has tried to center. It's intercepted. Seneca back on for Anaheim to Killorn. Alex Killorn, right side. Granlund pulls up inside the blue line. Trying to pass cross ice. Picked off Luostarinen for Jones. He's into a race down to a right against Granlund. They tie up to the end boards. And the puck splits to the corner where it's handled by Warren. Given to Granlund. Into the near corner, Hines. Pass to Killorn. He's got it. Pass across. That's picked up, sent down by Warren. Around the end boards it goes. Verhaeghe near corner. Shoved by Killorn. Got a pass over to Jones. Jones clear. Has it for the Ducks. And it's been total nonstop action here for a while now as it's brought on by Nestorenko.

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4: .22 to go, second period, 2-1. It's the Anaheim Ducks over the Panthers here. Mentioned Tristan Luno's name quite a bit tonight, and he was a team-high +3 in Anaheim's win in Vegas Friday, but what makes him newsworthy this week, he Thursday signed a 6-year extension that kicks in next year worth $43.2 million. At the time that he signed the contract, he had played 14 National Hockey League games. But that's something we're going to see in this current roster constructing world. It is a gamble on the part of the team, but if the gamble pays off, then as the cap continues to go up, you have a player locked up at a really friendly price tag long term, and the player has some term and some security there, and well, everybody wins is what you hope for in that situation. Puck played down to our left, if you're the Anaheim Ducks and Tristan Luno, that is. 1:09 left of the second. 2-1 Ducks icing call here against Anaheim. So a faceoff coming in the offensive end for the Panthers down to our right. It's going to be Leo Carlson stepping in. Sam Bennett will take the faceoff here for the Panthers. 1:09 to go in the second. One goal scored here in the second period, and it was the second Gauthier power play tally. Out front of the Anaheim net, puck wrangled and played out to the near point, but not out of the zone. Kept in. Down to the corner. It was Kulikov to Matthew Tkachuk, and then his cross-ice pass deflected away. Forsling back in his own zone to grab control from the goaltender Markstrom. Forsling lost it in front to Carlson, and now Seneca has it right circle across Gauthier off the iron. He was looking for the hat trick, and Cutter Gauthier missed by inches. Now it's Bennett far side of the ice. Panthers breathe a sigh of relief there. Anaheim almost made him pay dearly for a turnover. Near side of the ice, Verhaeghe. Behind the net, Kulikov. Forsling up the far side all the way down. That's going to be, well, no icing. Lacombe out of the Anaheim zone, near side. Puck goes down to our left. That will be an icing. So the fans aren't going to be thrilled about that, because there could have been an icing call against the Panthers immediately prior. They didn't call that. They called the one against the Ducks. So see, over the course of a game and over the course of 82, the calls do all balance out, everyone. Next time you get mad at an official, just remember how difficult those jobs are, and remember the calls do all balance out. Face off to the right of Dostal. Off the face-off, it's lunged at and cleared by A.J. Greer. Puck dumped down by Jones. Dostal behind the net. Brought on by Luno. 5 seconds in the period. A.J. Greer off the boards. Plays it along. Caulfield will play it down to our left then. That's it for 40 minutes. So 2-1 Anaheim through two periods of play. Panthers, a little bit of work to do, but still a long ways to go here in this one. 2-1, it's the Ducks out front of the Panthers after 40 minutes of action. 2 for Gauthier, 1 for Verhaeghe. That's the goal scoring so far. Coming up in just a moment, Kevin Rogers will be

0: joined by Jamison Olivan after 40. And then after that, we'll have a look at the JetBlue out-of-town scoreboard, followed by your tweets. The world-famous former Twitter segment is going to be coming up in just a few moments. A jam-packed second intermission show coming your way, 2-1. It's the Ducks over the Panthers. SeatGeek Road ahead. SeatGeek, your ticket to great Panther seats. The Panthers are going to be in Los Angeles to wrap up this road trip coming up on Tuesday night at 10 Eastern. 9:30 will be the pregame show on the radio side. And for those of you tuned in Miami-Dade and Broward counties, we will be back over on FM 104.3 WQAM for that game. After that, Panthers a few days off and then a home game. They'll play the Minnesota Wild Saturday. It's going to be a 6 o'clock face-off. FloridaPanthers.com, SeatGeek.com, 954-835-PUCK for your tickets. Then it's back on the road for two for the Panthers. That'll be a week from tomorrow and a week from Tuesday against Buffalo and Columbus. Check your local listings for those because the start times are unconventional. It's a Monday 1 o'clock game and a Tuesday 6:15 p.m. Eastern game. So that's what's on tap for the Panthers upcoming. The SeatGeek Road Ahead. SeatGeek is your ticket to great Panthers seats. The Panthers and the Anaheim Ducks here tonight in Orange County doing battle. 1-1 is the score through two periods of play. And coming up in just a moment, Kevin Rogers and Jamison Olivan will break it all down for you. Ducks 2, Panthers 1. 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
6: Second intermission from Anaheim is underway. Time now for After 40. Kevin Rogers and Jamison Olivan of FloridaPanthers.com. We had to force Jamison off his surfboard for this intermission as we head to Honda Center now to bring on Jamison Olivan of FloridaPanthers.com. And so far tonight, Jamison, Panthers got a goal from Connor Verhaeghe, but Cutter Gauthier, a pair of power play goals, almost had a hat trick, hit the post late in the second period. What have been your evaluation of the first two periods?
7: You know, it's been a tight game on the scoreboard, but at 5-on-5, the Panthers have been the better team by far, not just by the eye test, underlying numbers as well. They're over two expected goals at 5-on-5, just one to show for it. Lucas Dostal, the Dostal service, has been great in net for the Ducks. But it's kind of surprising because the Panthers' PK has been so good to start the year, and honestly, the last several years it's been so good. So the fact that that's hurt them tonight and they've given up two power play goals to the Ducks, that's kind of the surprising thing tonight. But if they keep playing like this, they got 20 minutes left to tie this up. It's looking good just given how well they're playing at 5-on-5. That being said, a little surprised they're trailing right now.
6: What about Brad Marchand? 9.5 minutes.

0: on ice this evening. A couple shots on goal in his return to the lineup.
1: He's looked solid. You know, he's looked good out there. A lot of jump, a lot of energy, not surprising, just given how much, you know, he was looking forward to this game. And just the fact that he's back, you know, 3+ weeks before we thought he'd be back, that's huge, especially with Alexander Barkov out for at least the next 10 games on LTIR. So that's great news for the Panthers, the fact that Brad Marchand's available. But, you know, he's out there. He's playing with new line mates. This is new for him. First time playing with Brady Tkachuk. You know, got a little time with Sam Reinhart last year with the Panthers battling injuries. But this is new. So that being said, they've been a strong line tonight. I think Anton Lundell's line has maybe been the most noticeable. But after that, the Reinhart, Tkachuk, the Marchand line's been very, very solid. So he's looked good. No worse for wear.
0: What about Alexander Barkov? What's the latest that you have heard? Obviously, you know, we're still waiting to see the exact timeline for how long he's out. You mentioned long-term injury reserve, but what are some of the details that you have to let the fans know what's going on with him?
1: Yeah, all we really know is he's on LTIR, which, like I said, means he's out next 10 games or 24 days combined. So he's going to be out for a little bit, at least for the Panthers. He's going to get looked at by the team's doctors on Monday. So I expect our next update to be Tuesday before the game against the LA Kings. That's probably when we should have some more solid information. But the fact that it's even taken this long, you hope it's something good. I remember last year when he had the injury in training camp that cost him the year. They knew pretty darn quick how bad it was, where this time around it seems like there's a lot more wait and see. So hopefully that's a positive. The Panthers can survive no Barkov for a while. Of course, I don't think you can survive missing Barkov the entire season and into the playoffs. I don't think any team could with how important he is. But the Panthers can get by for a while with all the stars they have. So as long as he's back, you know, within a certain reasonable amount of time, I think the Panthers will be just fine.
0: Looking at Jacob Markstrom, and understandably both goals he's given up have been on the power play, but 12 saves on 14 shots, had a shutout against Carolina, didn't play against San Jose. But, you know, what have you thought about Markstrom's play? I mean, obviously the 5-on-5, he hasn't allowed a goal yet.
1: Yeah, no, he's been great. Like you said, 5-on-5, that's the number that matters. He's been fantastic. That first goal he gave up on the power play, completely screened. The second one's a point-blank shot from the slot from one of the best shooters in the league, in Cutter Gauthier. So he's done everything, you know, what you expect your goaltender to do. And he's, you know, really kind of flourished so far here behind the Panthers' unique system. They're not giving up a ton of shots, just like they never do. And I think early on he faced maybe one shot in the first 10 or so minutes of the game, and it was just an uncontested shot from the bottom of the right circle, and he made the save. So that's kind of what you have to do here for the Panthers, and just be ready for those moments. And he's been up to the challenge so far through two starts here.
0: Six of the first seven games, Jameson, away from Sunrise. The opener comes Saturday against Minnesota, but still LA, and then trips to Buffalo and Columbus. That you see it as a positive, getting all these road games. I mean, there's still a lot to go, but getting a bunch of road games out of the way here this early.
1: Not so much the road games, but where they are. I think it's good to get the California trip out of the way early. The West Coast trip, the Pacific time zone kind of messes you up a bit if you're a hockey team. They do come back over this far to play Seattle, you know, later in the year. I believe that's in January that trip is. So, but the fact that you get rid of these time zone trips early, I think really, really helps rather than having to do them mid-season or later in the season. And honestly, it's just a good team bonding trip. It's a long flight both ways, a lot of time away from home. So the guys, especially with some new guys on the team, a lot of poker, a lot of time, you know, in the players' lounge after games chatting up. So I think the Panthers are going to come back stronger from this one, just having spent so much time together.
0: Jameson Olive, FloridaPanthers.com. Jameson, we appreciate your time as always. I guess get in the car now to get ready to go to L.A. since there's been a lot of traffic. So we'll talk to you Tuesday for the Kings.
1: Yeah, Doug Plagans and I are getting a drop top. We're going to head to L.A. We'll see everyone out tonight.
0: Nice. So look out for those two guys. I mean, they cause problems there in Southern California. Jameson, we appreciate the time. Thank you. There's Jameson Olive, FloridaPanthers.com. He's already getting ready to get on the I-5 or wherever he's got to go to get into Los Angeles for Tuesday against the Kings at Crypto.com Arena. 10 o'clock face-off. That game's on ESPN. And then the Panthers back home after a few days off to face Minnesota and then back on the road again for two. So a little wonky start with the road games, but at least the two on the road after they come back are further east. So that's a good thing. Coming up, we will take a look at the JetBlue out-of-town scoreboard. Also, we have the world-famous former Twitter segment. Get your tweets and X's in for Doug. He'll read them before the third period. Panthers trail the Ducks 2-1 through 2. Carter Verhaeghe, the lone goal for the Cats late in the first. And Cutter Gauthier, a pair of goals for Anaheim. Panthers looking for their second win of the season. Panthers trail the Ducks 2-1 through 2 right here on the Florida Panthers Radio Network, presented by Baptist Health.
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5: Back to school season means backpacks, schedules, and busy mornings. But there's one thing a lot of families forget to plan for. What happens when school germs start spreading and someone gets sick? Joining us now is Dr. Peter McCullough with some smart ways to be prepared before the school year begins. So, Doctor, back to school is exciting, but it also seems to be the time of year that families start getting sick again. Why does this season hit so many households?
6: Because people miss an opportunity, and that is to use nasal sprays and throat sprays twice a day preventively. 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
5: What are some of the most common health issues that families run into once the school season does start?
6: The kids are back in school, they're coughing, they're sneezing, and they clearly spread viruses and other illnesses. 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
6: 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We can use oral antivirals and antibiotics at home under the guidance of doctors through the guidebook and on telemedicine.
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0: We continue second intermission here. Panthers and the Ducks tied up at one. Want to give you some vocals before, you know, we continue with this second intermission. Kevin Rogers with you. Let's take a look now at the JetBlue out-of-town scoreboard. JetBlue, you above all. And the Kraken, again, blowing out the Flames 5-0. Second intermission from Seattle. Kraken with 3 in the first, 2 in the second. They're going to beat Calgary for the second time in 2 meetings this season. The Canucks, they are ahead of the Golden Knights 1-0 through 1. So Vancouver seeking its third win in the first 4 games of the season, which would be pretty impressive so far. Already Vancouver has a win against Edmonton. 2 games have gone final. The Jets over the Wings in Detroit this afternoon, 3-2. Kyle Connor, a pair of goals for Winnipeg, and the Rangers double up the Mammoth, 4-2 at the Garden, Utah's first loss of the season. Before we step aside, let's pause for station identification right here on the Florida Panthers Radio Network, presented by Baptist Health.
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7: 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It's the Panthers trailing Ducks by a 2-1 score. Doug Flakins with you. Kevin Rogers is back at our network studios. Mike Noto is our on-set engineer. Trevor Harris back at studio control. Third period coming up. You know what that means. It's time for the world-famous former Twitter segment. A hello to Kurt, South Carolina Twitter captain, who is tuned in tonight. Asked what I ate today, and you guessed In-N-Out Burger. And I did go there yesterday. There's a good In-N-Out Burger location in Irvine, and that was where I went yesterday here in the Orange County area. Also, a hello to Sean the Hawk, who is tuned in today. Carol listening this evening. Special hello and a thank you to all the police, fire, medical personnel, military we have tuned in. Thanks for what you do. Thanks for making Panthers hockey a part of your evening. See if the Panthers can get this thing tied up next. 2-1, the Ducks in front, heading to the third on the Florida Panthers Radio Network, presented by Baptist Health. Welcome back inside Honda Center here in Anaheim. It's the Panthers trailing the Ducks by a 2-1 score. The home opener here in Anaheim. Panthers were the home opener opponent in Raleigh back on Tuesday and then in San Jose on Thursday. And they will be again in L.A. on Tuesday night. Face off on the way from center. Panthers in white, right to left. The Ducks in orange, left to right. Bennett will stand in against Leo Carlson. And we are just about ready to go here in the third period of play. Bennett, Matthew Tkachuk, Carter Verhaeghe, Gus Forsling, Dmitry Kulikov on the ice. And it's pulled back inside the Panthers zone. A foot race back for this one. Kulikov, shoulder to takeaway in front. Turnaround chance, Gauthier. Then he flutters another one on goal that Markstrom saves. His first one was blocked before it got through. Now here on the near side of the ice, battle for a loose puck. Handled by Greer. Dropped back, Lacombe. Greer again into the Panthers bench on a deflection. 27 seconds gone by here in the third. 2-1, Anaheim in front. Well, the contracts in the offseason to Carlson and Gauthier, part of why the Ducks look a little bit different coming into this year. Some of those veteran guys that were a part of it last year. for one reason or another, have moved on. Now up the left side. Puck picked up by Alex Killorn. Pushed down to the far corner. And now Killorn on it again. He'll wind one around. Near point. Handled by Warren. Long shot. Funny bounce on the way, and it's gloved by Markstrom. He'll cover. 19:15 to go, third period. 2-1. Anaheim in front. The shots on goal, 18:15. Face off here in the near circle. Down inside the Panthers zone to our right. A couple of the Ducks fans they just showed sitting down by the glass showing some extreme dedication. We'll talk about that in a moment. As Vilmanis plays it up the far side, it's into the skates of one of our officials. Seneca hands one on. Killorn stumbles. He would have been off to the races had he received that cleanly. Markstrom to Mikkola, and the puck sent down to our left. That is not going to be an icing. Hines back to play it for Anaheim. He'll walk around far side of the ice up to center then. It's sent down to our right. Rims around near boards. And Nico Mikkola has it back behind the Panthers net. He'll scoot through the far circle. Right to left across your radio. It's the Panthers maneuvering along. Mikkola had it sliced away offside called against the Panthers. There were a couple of guys sitting down in the front row who had duck heads that they were wearing. And then the Jumbotron showed them after they had taken their heads off, essentially, and they noticed that all of a sudden their cover had been blown, and they frantically put those duck heads back on. Now in go the Panthers. Marchand, right side. Dedication to the role. As Lacombe, far side of the ice, did not clear. Marchand, side of the net, backhand in front. Reinhart couldn't settle it. Now he does have control. Out to Balinskas, left point. Balinskas, Reinhart, top of the near circle, a shot, and that one is wide. Far side of the ice, the Anaheim Ducks don't clear. It's taken back. Balinskas to the line. Gudas bounced away. Paling out of the zone for Anaheim on the left side. Drops it back. Lacombe, too far for Colangelo on a short pass here on the near boards, and here to grab it is Gudas. He didn't clear. Luno kept it in. Anaheim makes a change. The Panthers will try and bring it out. Balinskas back behind the net. Uwe Balinskas through the far circle. Pass straight on. As a man heading in is Hathaway. Lobs one on net that's paddled away by the goal stick of Dostal. Back behind the net, Mitchell for Anaheim to Minchikov. Over on the far side, Malat. And Anaheim does not clear. Hathaway kept it in. Second chance. Now Malat skates to center and just whacks one down to our right. Getting it deep. Cut off there by Markstrom. Off the glass near side. Boko Imama had it. Tried to advance it into traffic. It's taken away. Paling looking for Washi. Couldn't get it to him. Near point. Backhanded by Mitchell. Couldn't get it down low. Deep into the Panthers' end. Cleared by Hathaway. Mitchell backed up inside the Anaheim line. 17:14 to go, third period. Mitchell taking his time. Drifts back deeply into his own zone. Right in front of his goaltender, Dostal. Mitchell, left side. Backhand up the far side by Hines. Deep into the Panthers' end. Greer after it. Kulikov on him. And it looks like an icing call against Anaheim. So a face-off coming back into the Ducks' zone. 3 minutes gone by here in the third. A 2-1 Anaheim lead. Panthers lead the shots 19-16. The last goal scored in this game, the current go-ahead tally from Gauthier, his second, 47 seconds into the second period on a power play. Anaheim's 2-for-3 on the man advantage. The Panthers are 0-for-2. That's the difference in the game right there. Faceoff near circle down to our left. Inside the Ducks zone, sports out in front of the Anaheim net. Far boards, A.J. Greer tracks it down. He'll skate ahead. Greer, cross ice, Gauthier heading in. His pass across to Carlson, too far, and looks like an offside call against the Ducks. Choppy start to the third period here after we had some prolonged stretches throughout this game where it felt like we went minutes without a whistle. Face off near side of the ice just to our right of center. It's going to be Sam Bennett taking the draw against Granlund. Granlund steps out. Seneca steps in to take the face-off. Bennett won that one. Verhage hands it back to Seth Jones. Jones right side. Matthew Tkachuk, Sam Bennett center ice. Looks for Mikkola off the boards near side. Then it's
8: He's down to our left five, Verhage. Looks like they say Verhage didn't make contact with it. They whistle that for an icing after all. And down to our right, inside the Panthers zone. Faceoff will be to the right of Markstrom. His stick side, far circle from our vantage point. Bennett will take the faceoff here, and he'll do so against Leo Carlson. Expect a heavy dose of the Ducks' top players here in the third as they're trying to protect a one-goal lead. Lacombe, sharp angle try wide. Near point, Luno. Kept it in. Verhage takes over. Pass on for Jones through the neutral zone. Bennett with Tkachuk with him. Near circle looking out front. The pass didn't get to Tkachuk. Luno cut it off. Greer, though, fails to clear. Here on the near side, it's Verhage. Around the end boards, Tkachuk out front for Bennett. Two out to handle. Then a drive from Mikkola is wide. Rims around. Kept in by Jones. Use that long reach. Now down and around the end boards. Picked up here by Greer. Greer along the near boards. He wasn't able to push the puck up the wall. Now Luno with it. And Luno, two Panthers on him, almost gave it away. Leo Carlson's going to skate this thing to safety. Does rattle one along. Greer has it. He couldn't pull in possession. Mikkola to Bennett, near side of the ice. Bennett over the offensive line. Bennett poke checked at the blue line. And then Luno there to dump it in from center. Radko Gudas took it off the end boards. Brings it off the near side. Off the glass, out of the zone. Here on the near wing, Luostarinen has a man with him. It's cut off, though, by Minchikov. Had that pass gotten through, Sandis Vilmanis was all by himself. It was an all-or-nothing play from the defenseman Minchikov to race over and try to cut that pass off before it was really even made by Etu Luostarinen. He got to him in a hurry. 15:23 left in the third period. Icing call against Anaheim. 2-1 Ducks. Starting to feel like the Panthers are getting the Ducks running around a little bit here. We sense some uneasiness on the Anaheim side, and they almost gave up a lead against Vegas back on Friday. That was a bigger lead than this one was, or has been. Faceoff near circle down to our left. Brady Tkachuk's going to take the draw here, and he'll do so against Granlund. Off the faceoff, Reinhardt, Forsling, holds, fakes, so brings it into the circle, and the shot is off the skate of Mitchell. Loose puck here in the near circle. Killorn got it out beyond the line. It's sent back by Forsling. Panthers have to tag up and get onside. Mitchell straight on. Seneca through the center circle for Anaheim. Dumped over at the blue line by Forsling. That allows Kulikov a chance to grab the puck. Kulikov off the near boards. Warren takes it back. Gives across. Jackson Lacombe calmly back inside his own blue line. Left to right across your radio. He maneuvers ahead. Gives to Colangelo, and he'll slide one deep into the Panthers' end. Markstrom up the near side, off the glass, and out of play. 14:41 to go in the third. 2-1. It's the Anaheim Ducks in front of the Panthers here. Shots are 19-16. Faceoff is back down near Markstrom. It's going to be in the near circle to our right. Anton Lundell will take this important defensive end draw against Ryan Poehling. Anton Lundell celebrated a birthday yesterday. So did Seth Jones. Puck played out into the neutral zone. And the Panthers will work it down to our left. Dumped in by Luostarinen. Vilmanis around. Luostarinen far side. Has it on the end wall. Luostarinen into a tie-up with a couple of Ducks. Poehling will try and maneuver away with it. Lost the handle. Lundell backhand feed. Missed Luostarinen. Dostal sees pressure coming. Elects to play it. Gives to Hines. Brings it to the near corner. He's knocked down. Poehling to help out for Anaheim. Up the boards, Vilmanis kept it in. To the corner, Lundell. He spun around. A penalty's coming. A holding call is issued. And this one is going to be against Warren. He was wrapped up with Lundell.
9: Anaheim number 47 has a 2-minute minor penalty for holding.
8: So Warren goes off. Lundell drew the penalty. And the Panthers to a Publix power play for the third time.
10: means that now both teams will have had three power plays. Brady Tkachuk wins the draw cleanly back to Seth Jones. Jones, Bennett then across to Jones again. Looking across, Reinhardt off the corner boards has it. Up top, Bennett across for Jones. Pass far circle. Tkachuk in front. Reinhardt a shot, and that deflects off a duck stick and out of play. 13:51 to go, third period, a 2-1 Ducks lead. Panthers on a Publix power play for another 1:46. Starting to feel like Jackson Lacombe might not be coming off the ice for Joel Quenneville here in the third period. He's leaning on his top defenseman heavily. Back behind the net, Luno for the Ducks. Speaking of guys getting a hefty workload at a young age, just signed that contract, and they're going to start trying to get their money's worth on that in a hurry. Back come the Panthers. Here's Jones. Dropped off. Bennett into the offensive end. Pulls up. Looks across. Lacombe, a good stick. He got it in the lane and broke that up. Sends it down to our right. Markstrom. Behind the net for Jones. Seth Jones. Cross ice. Bennett. 1:13 in the Publix power play for the Panthers. Reinhardt in. Lost it at the line. Picked up. Cleared by Killorn all the way down. Markstrom leaves it for Jones about halfway through the Publix power play now. Jones for Bennett. Bennett across center, into the offensive end. Brady Tkachuk near side. He'll hand it down behind the net, tries to cut in after it. Reinhardt was tied up and couldn't receive the pass. Killorn takes over. He looks to clear, glove down by Seth Jones, kept it in. Bennett top of the near circle, across Matthew Tkachuk, right circle. Slides it over to Bennett. A little out of his reach, he'll field it off the boards, plays it down behind the net. Brady Tkachuk there, backhand Bennett near circle, a shot. It's loose, didn't get through. Here on the near boards, a diving Brady Tkachuk out to Jones. Right side, Matthew Tkachuk to the half boards. Matthew on the right side. Side of the net, Brady looking out front for Bennett, and that didn't connect. Loose puck to the near corner. Jones, Brady Tkachuk, Matthew Tkachuk on the right. Has it along the boards. Matthew Tkachuk in front. Reinhardt tied up, couldn't get a shot away. Killorn one hands it to the line and out. 8 seconds in the Publix power play. The Panthers backed into their own end. Bennett caught out on a long sequence. The whole top unit has been. Puck play down to our left. And the Ducks get the man back. That penalty to Warren has been killed off. Panthers over three on the power play. And they continue to trail by a 2-1 score. Seneca in. Toe drag. Shot. Blocked. Picked up by Leo Carlson off the end boards. Now Luno at the line. Tristan Luno to Gauthier straight on. Whoa! Shot. Save. Markstrom. Rebound. Side of the net. Markstrom covers. And he's got it. 11:43 to go in the third. 2-1. The Anaheim Ducks in front. And with that, we will step aside and bring it back for more in a moment. The Panthers weren't able to tie things up on the power play. So 2-1 Anaheim. 11:43 left in the third. The Panthers Radio Network presented by Baptist Health.
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10: Welcome back to Anaheim, where with 11:43 to go in the third. The Panthers trail 2-1. They had a power play opportunity shortly before the commercial break and weren't able to cash in. Panthers have spent 6 minutes of this game on the power play. Both teams have had three opportunities with the man advantage. The Ducks have scored twice on the power play. Action down to our right in the Panthers' end. Long shot from Hines is paddled away by Markstrom. Up the far side, the Panthers get a clear. Hines to Warren. Warren passed straight on. Tapped along by Greer to Gauthier, and then he tried to feed Leo Carlson. Couldn't get it to him. Gus Forsling back inside his own end. Forsling straight on. Here's Anton Lundell. Puck played down. Hines behind the net for the Ducks. Near side for Warren into a tie-up with Lundell. The Osterin into Vilmanis. As a shot into the midsection of Dostal. He'll absorb that. Mentioned earlier, Dostal, he's become a bit of a story here in this one. That's 20 saves on 21 shots for him. 26 years old. And played four games for the Ducks in 21-22 and 19 and 22-23. And then really became the guy in 23-24. Played over half of the games that year, 44. Played 54 in 24-25. Played 56 last year, his first 30-win campaign. And you figure he's probably going to be right in that neighborhood again. 55 to 60 games this year for Anaheim. Had six playoff victories for Anaheim last spring. Off the faceoff, it's Luno. Far side of the ice, picked up by Lacombe. He shoved, lost it. Hathaway tried to bring it out of the corner. And wasn't able to sneak that one through. Imama out to the line. Jones down to the end boards. Lacombe and Eller tussle there. Lacombe over on the far side of the ice. He'll tap it back behind the Anaheim net. Luno up the near side. And Mikkola will stop it up. Flings it down. Far side of the ice. Funny hop off the boards. Lacombe quickly ahead. Anaheim left to right across the radio. Killorn gave it away at center. Panthers break in. Hathaway, long shot blocked. Lacombe looks to clear. Kept in. Jones has shot in a hurry, and that's gloved by Dostal. 10:24 to go, third period. 2-1. It's the Anaheim Ducks in front. Dostal was the Ducks' third-round selection, 85th overall back in 2018. And time goes on. You see a lot of teams don't want to take goaltending in the opening round. It doesn't happen all that often anymore. And you see a lot of these franchise goaltenders emerging out of the middle rounds. Faceoff far circle down to our left. Off the draw. It's a big drive from Gudas into the near corner. Picked up by Verhaeghe. Dropped down behind the net. Kachuk. Matthew Kachuk out of the trapezoid. Looks off right side. A shot. Gudas, and that's wide. Around it goes. Here on the near boards, Bennett. Sam Bennett on the backhand, a shot that deflects off a duck stick and out of play with 10:07 left in the third. Faceoff is coming in the near circle down to our left. Bennett will take the faceoff against Washi. The Anaheim fourth line is on. Off the draw, Mitchell behind the net, sent on by Minchikov, and the Panthers backed into their own zone. Belinska spins away from Caulfield. He'll play it up that far side for Matthew Kachuk. He was stopped in his tracks, and then Washi off the boards. Bennett gathers control across to Gudas. Radko Gudas leaned on, was able to clear, but at center, he sent it right onto the stick of Mitchell, who's shouldered by Belinska. Mitchell dumped it down. Gudas on the inboards. Far side, Matthew Kachuk. And it's Bennett for Matthew Kachuk again. Out through center he goes. Right side, Brady Kachuk pulls up, fires, deflects. It's out of play. 9:25 to go, third period. 2-1 Anaheim. And with that, we'll take a media timeout here at Honda Center. The Panthers trailing by a goal past the midway point of the third on the Florida Panthers Radio Network, presented by Baptist Health.
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14: .25 to go, third period, a 2-1 Ducks lead over the Panthers. The last goal scored in this game was the 47-second mark of the second period. And that was the difference maker at this stage. Gauthier's second of the game. That was a power play goal. Off a faceoff deep in the duck zone. It's picked up, sent on by Lacombe. That'll clear. Back into the Panthers' end. It's Forsling near side of the ice. Picked up by Brady Tkachuk. Ripped away. Luno. He'll backhand through the neutral zone. That sends Kulikov across to the far side of Marchand. Then it's Reinhardt cruising in right side. Couldn't get a shot free. Out of the far side, Marchand behind the net. Picked up by Brady Tkachuk. Brady Tkachuk behind the net. Got crossed up with Marchand. And now here along the near boards, Marchand into a tussle. Luno then, he tried to rip it away. Loose side of the net, jammed at, and leaning out to cover is Dostal. Marchand, Brady Tkachuk trying to wreak some havoc there along the boards, deep in the Anaheim end. Faceoff coming here inside the Anaheim zone. Be a draw down to our left in the near circle. To the right, the stick side of Dostal. 17-174 on hand. A sold-out home opener in Anaheim. Anton Lundell will take the face-off against Washi. Washi pulled it back to the corner. Two-on-two scrum near side. Panthers have it, Lundell, but Seneca in there against him, and then Washi, diving effort to try and clear. He will ultimately get it out. Took him a split second, but he did get it out. Goes down to our right for an icing. 8:35 going by here in the, or 8:35 left in the third period. 2-1, the Ducks in front. Draw coming up near circle. And Lundell's going to take the faceoff. 362nd game in the league for Anton Lundell. Here's a shot from Jones. That goes up and out of play. Panthers first round pick in 2020. And Bill Zito's first draft pick as the Panthers general manager was Anton Lundell. 12th overall back in 2020. Faceoff near circle down to our left. Following the draw, it's picked up and chipped on by Warren out to center, handled by Seth Jones, ripped back in, cut off by Dostal behind the net with the goal stick. Dostal, dangerous pass, really threaded the needle there, did get it to Seneca, and the puck was cleared. Nico Mikola, down to our right, inside the Panthers' end, to Jones. Jones passed cross ice into the skates of Lundell, he'll field that, and he swings it in, down to our left, Dostal. Off the high glass, didn't clear. Dilmanis, high slot across, and Lundell with it, tried to hand it back for Lowosterine and couldn't, and the Ducks will bring it on. Here's Poehling to Seneca. Chipped up the far wing, run down by Poehling, ripped away by Mikola, handed back for Seth Jones. Backhanded around the end boards, Lowosterine, and he will clear. 7:44 to go, third period. 2-1 Anaheim here at Honda Center. Lacombe, cross ice, Luno up the near side for the Ducks. In the center red line, driven in.
10: Far side of the ice, Boko Emama handed it back for Gudas. Gudas behind the goal, off to Emama again. Boko Emama up the far side, he'll clear, a roller through center, and it's grabbed back by Michikov. Up the near side, Balinskas was in the lane, puck still loose. Nestorenko comes up with it, in he goes, he's running too hard by Hathaway. The Panthers will work it out through center, Emama dumps it in. Down to our left it goes on the end wall. Gudas ties up with Minchikov. Loose puck back behind the net. And Leo Carlson will dish one off. It's cleared rink wide by Nestorenko. Sent to our right by Colangelo. Back into the Panthers in. Radko Gudas pass across. Bounces to Bennett. Bennett here on the near boards. Under

0: some pressure. Gives back to Verhage. Hopped over his stick, though, and in go the Ducks. Greer hands it to Granlund out of the corner. Granlund side of the net. Couldn't get a shot free. And then it's picked up by Verhage. And out come the Panthers. Bennett, Matthew Tkachuk, Verhage, left side, Sam Bennett, a shot, and that's kicked aside by Dostal out of play. 6:29 to go here in the third, 2-1. Anaheim in front. Draw coming up near circle down to our left. Well, updating a story from earlier, they're, by my count, playing a real big fish song for the third time tonight here in Anaheim. Not complaining, and they are here. The band is here, so makes total sense. Do compliment the DJ here in Anaheim. The music is very good. Face off near circle down to our left, and Luno will clear. Out to center ice, and down to our right it goes. Forsling after it. Forsling a pass straight on. Seneca picks it off around center, but didn't get it deep. He was knocked down hard by Brady Tkachuk, and the Panthers will work it down. Into the Ducks' end, it's Marchand near corner. Back behind the net, Brad Marchand. Takes it off to the far side of the ice. Pass to the point, splits the two-point men, and that'll send Forsling backtracking into his own zone. Gus Forsling behind the net, off to the far side of the ice. Alex Killorn on him. Here to help out is Kulikov. Kulikov spins away from some pressure. Up the near side, Verhage. Carter Verhage looked to dump it in, didn't get it deep, and it's taken back by Luno. Quick outlet, Caulfield here on the near side of the ice. He didn't dump it in, but it was played down by Malott. Behind the net, Bennett. Far side, Jones, 5:35 to play here in regulation time. Panthers needing one to tie. The puck dumped inside the Anaheim end. Back behind the net to the far corner goes Hines. Chipped it off the top of the dasher. That did clear. Malott in offensively for Anaheim. Had it poked away by the long reach of Mikkola. Then Sam Bennett rolls one over the Anaheim line. Caught up two, cleared by Hines. Back the other way. Down to our right. Mikkola from just inside the Panthers' blue line. An outlet to Bennett. In he goes. Sam Bennett. He'll roll one down far corner. After it is Hines for Anaheim. Two Panthers on him. Got a pass to Warren. It was turned over. However, the Panthers weren't able to generate a scoring chance out of that. The Ducks get a clear. Now Matthew Tkachuk here on the near side. Seth Jones dumps one down. Back behind the net off to the far corner. Etsy Lewostrin tried to center. Couldn't get a pass through. Leo Carlson for Anaheim. Cross ice. Here's Nestorenko. Over the center red line. Drives one in. 4:41 to play here in the third. Panthers needing one to tie. Trailing 2-1 at Honda Center. Up the near side, Lewostrin. A pass cross ice behind Vilmanis. That goes back to Balinskas. He'll look rink wide. Lewostrin from the left wing side. Dumps one in. Down to our left into the Anaheim zone. Dostal, the goaltender. Off the high glass. Up the far side. Ducks don't clear in front. Vilmanis a chance and a save. Dostal looks like he got a piece of it. Big chance from Vilmanis there after the Ducks fail to clear. They fail to clear again. Here's Lundell near circle. A shot blocked. Into the near corner it goes. Lewostrin in here along the near wall. A penalty perhaps on the way. I think A.J. Greer stepped over the line there. He's going to be whistled for a trip. 4:09 to go in the third. A Publix power play for the Panthers. Let's listen in.
1: Anaheim Ducks number 18 with a 2-minute minor penalty for tripping.
0: Second minor penalty for Greer. We'll see if the fourth trip to the power play is the charm for the Panthers here. They're 0-3. They need one to tie, and we'll see what course of action they take when we come back. 4:09 left in the third. 2-1. It's the Ducks in front. Back for more in a moment on the Florida Panthers Radio Network, presented by Baptist Health.
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6: Welcome back to Anaheim. Panthers to the Public's power play, their fourth power play of the game, trailing 2-1, 4:09 left in the third. Markstrom still in the net for the Panthers, down to our right. 5-on-4 power play off the draw. Lacombe, far side, Granlin bounces one up the boards and all the way down. 4 minutes exactly left in regulation time. It's felt for a while like the Ducks are kind of in hang-on mode. Here's Bennett. Right to left across your radio. Brady Tkachuk near side. Leaned on heavily here. Then Bennett shoved by Washi. Rolling puck to the corner. And Luno gives to Washi some open ice. And Washi will use that to his advantage. Slides one all the way down to eat up time. And allows the Ducks a chance to get fresh penalty killers on. Here's Jones with 3.5 minutes on the clock. 1:20 in the Public's power play. Bennett cruising in. A pass a little too far for Reinhart. Far side, Matthew Tkachuk covering the right point. Across for Jones. Jones across. Long shot. Matthew Tkachuk save made. Dostal there. The rebound from Bennett stopped as well. Down to the far point. It's Matthew Tkachuk down to the corner. Bennett now behind the net. Minchikov poked it away. Rolling puck near corner. Reinhart on it. Didn't find an open man. Ducks failed to clear. Warren didn't get it out. Reinhart, Bennett off his skate. Down to Matthew Tkachuk in front for Brady and just over his stick. Out to the near point on a carom. It's Seth Jones. Near half boards for Reinhart to the corner. Left side, Brady Tkachuk. Behind the net, Matthew looking out front. Cut off by Minchikov and he clears it all the way down. Right between the 2 point men. The length of the ice. Markstrom quickly gets it started. 2:40 on the clock. Here's Jones cruising in. Reinhart in front. Dropped off Matthew Tkachuk. He has it along the near boards. Looks out front. Intercepted by Granlund. And Granlin will launch one long. Too far for Washi. Down to a right it goes. 2:26 to go. Third period. 17 seconds on the power play. Verhaeghe will carry it ahead. Verhaeghe up the wing. Markstrom to the bench. The extra attacker coming on. Here's Balinskas on the near side. He'll wind it around. Far side, Luostarinen. Looking out front. Couldn't connect on a feed there. Now Luostarinen on it once more. Played around far side, Marchand. Greer out of the box. So now a 6-on-5 advantage for the Panthers with the goaltender pulled. Now behind the net, a loose puck bounces to the near circle. Lars Eller is on it. Eller to the line. Long shot, tip, save, rebound, they score. And it's Brad Marchand on the doorstep there to tie the game with 1:50 to play here in the third. It's 2-2. Brad Marchand back in the lineup, and he finds the back of the net. And he does so at a critical time. Picks up a rebound, jams it home, and this game is tied. So they didn't come through on the power play, but they get it done at 18-10, 18-10 of the third period for those of you scoring at home. Out. And the Panthers are calling their timeout. So the Panthers cash in with the goaltender pulled and the extra attacker on. And now the possibility exists for the Panthers to go to overtime for the third time in as many games this season. The Panthers, remember they won 1-0 in overtime Tuesday in Raleigh. They lost 4-3 in overtime Thursday in San Jose. Well, it did feel like for a while there, Anaheim has been spending the entire third period feeling like they were just hanging on. You can get that to work for a period of time, but to get it to work for an entire period is a tall order. And the Panthers have been the better team at 5-on-5 tonight. I don't have all the fancy stats in front of me, but I would guess that to be the case. that the data would tell you that. So 1:50 left in period number three, and the Panthers have tied this game at two. Greer taken down, that the data would tell you that.

0: Gauthier, remember, he was looking for a hat trick, and he clanked one off the bar. And then once again, Anaheim hitting the iron. That time it was Luno. 1:13 to play, third period. 2-2 is the score. Bennett will take the face off against Granlund. Off the face off, Kulikov. Out to center. Picked up by Luno. Left along the far boards for Beckett Seneca. Hands one back for Luno. Far side of the ice. Lacombe with a minute to go in the third. He'll stick handle along. Sends it up the near side for Granlund out of his reach. Panthers will work it back to center ice. It's Matthew Tkachuk for Seth Jones. Puck dumped down to our left. Around it goes. Here on the near side of the ice, Luno. Couldn't clear. Loose puck along the near wall. Luno again fumbles one away, but there to grab it is Beckett Seneca with 35 seconds on the clock. 2-2 is the score. Seneca drifts back behind his net. Half minute to go in regulation time. Lacombe across the ice, Nestorenko. Back across, taken by Luno, then Nestorenko again. Nestorenko back to Luno. Luno carries it ahead. Pass straight on. Eased down by Poehling. Markstrom will take over and dishes to Mikkola. Mikkola will clear. Back out to center ice. It's Warren. He'll hand it off the near boards to Nestorenko, and the final seconds will tick away. 60 minutes in the books here in Anaheim. Both teams will collect a point in the standings, and now the all-important second point is on the line. Off to a 5-minute, 3-on-3, sudden-death overtime period. If that doesn't do the trick, it'll be off to a shootout. 2-2 through 60 minutes. We will catch our collective breaths here in Anaheim. Kevin Rogers, what's going on across the rest of the National Hockey League and that JetBlue out-of-town scoreboard of yours? The Panthers heading to overtime. Overtime, by the way, presented by our friends at Amerant Bank. Imagine a bank that has your back. The Panthers heading to overtime for the third time in as many games this season. Kevin, what's going on across the league?
1: Doug, two other games in progress. The Kraken all over the Flames, 6-1, 2.5 to go in the third there in Seattle. The Golden Knights strike for 3 in the second to lead the Canucks 3-2 towards the end of the second period there in Vancouver. Mitch Marner has scored his first of the season for Vegas. The Jets beat the Red Wings in Detroit this afternoon, 3-2. The Rangers win their third straight, doubling up the Mammoth, 4-2, handing Utah its first loss of the season. Brad Marchand, his first game in the Panthers lineup this season. He scores the game-tying goal late in regulation. And as Doug said, third straight game, the Panthers headed to overtime and already guaranteeing themselves a point for a third straight game. Now we'll see if they can get the second point. Panthers, Ducks, 3-on-3 OT coming up. Back to Honda Center with Doug Plagan.
0: Thanks a lot, Kevin. 2-2 through 60 minutes. So again, a 5-minute, 3-on-3 sudden death overtime period. If this doesn't do it, it'll be off to a shootout. So it's the Panthers and the Ducks, 2-2 through 3 periods of action. It'll be the Panthers in white left to right here in the overtime frame. The Anaheim Ducks in orange right to left. 4 for the Panthers, it appears that it'll be Bennett, Tkachuk, and Jones to start overtime. It looks like Joel Quenneville is going to turn to his most talented trio, and that's Carlson, Gauthier, and Lacombe. Bennett and Carlson lean in at center ice. Carlson wins the draw, and Lacombe takes over. Lacombe back in his own end. And he will leave it for Leo Carlson. Powers up the near side. And almost lost it. Did lose it. Carried it right into traffic. Bennett tied him up and Matthew Tkachuk took over. Handed puck to Seth Jones. Jones left to right across your radio. Gives to Matthew Tkachuk. Into the offensive end. Matthew Tkachuk top of the right circle. Jones far side toward the net. Deeks to the forehand. Save goes to a rebound. And it's loose. Bennett finds it. Bennett looking across. Matthew Tkachuk juggles. Backs up. Pass across. That is knocked away by Lacombe. Panthers have to reload. Matthew Tkachuk here on the near side of the ice. Gives to Jones. Right circle. Makes a move. Jones.

0: Can wide, around it goes. Leo Carlson's got no stick. And Seth Jones takes over. Across, it's going to be Verhaeghe cutting down behind the net. Carter Verhaeghe, Sam Bennett, right circle, dropped back. Verhaeghe again, he's bumped by Gauthier, puck to Forsling. Down for Verhaeghe, right circle, a shot, St. Dostal, it's loose, jammed in, and some shoving at the front of the net. Dostal and Bennett, then Lacombe reaches in, and that's going to draw a crowd. 3:50 to go in overtime, 2-2 the score. Well, there have been a lot of instances tonight, and I was going to save this for the post game, but we're going to bring it up right now. I think the Anaheim Ducks have really shown their youth tonight in a lot of ways, and you can see where they're missing a lot of those veterans they leaned on so heavily last year. And the first possession of overtime, they won the draw. They had a chance to control to start overtime. And possession, especially the first possession of overtime, is always so important. And Leo Carlson, who's an all-world player, the highest-paid player in the league, he just carried the puck right into traffic and lost it. And then the Panthers have gone on the offensive ever since. Faceoff near circle down to our right. Anaheim controls the draw, but again, it's given away. Luno in front, a chance, and Reinhardt stopped by Dostal. Luno had it, gave it away, and right out in front, it was Sam Reinhardt with an opportunity. 3:36 to go in the overtime frame. Forsling out of the zone, Verhaeghe to Reinhardt on the left. He'll bank it off the boards, back for Verhaeghe. Left to right across your radio go the Panthers into the offensive end. Verhaeghe, Reinhardt right side. Reinhardt holds the puck along the near boards, out to Forsling at the line. Gives to Reinhardt. Reinhardt down low, Verhaeghe has it here on the near side. Played down behind the net, cut off by Luno. And Luno had it poked away by Reinhardt. He will recover, however. Luno shuffles one up the near side, has Beckett Seneca. Now Luno hops in the rush. Seneca stick handles in. He's taken down. Penalty coming here against Forsling. And Luno will have control far side of the ice. Granlund tiptoes the blue line down to Seneca, bottom of the circle, slides one to Gauthier, across, Luno, backdoor, bounces wide, Ducks keep control, Panthers haven't touched up yet to get the whistle. Now the Ducks will back it into the neutral zone, Gauthier has it, 2:36 to go in overtime, 2-2 the score, Granlund left wing side takes over. Granlund heads in, drop pass, Lacombe, Granlund, bottom of the near circle, looking out front, intercepted, Verhaeghe, whistle blows. Tripping is called. Panthers will have a man going off. It's going to be Forsling. Here's the call.
1: Florida number 42 has a 2-minute minor penalty for tripping.
0: It's the first Panthers penalty since the 20-minute mark of the first period. And the fans have voiced their displeasure on a number of occasions here in Anaheim. They thought the Panthers should have been guilty of a couple in there. Wasn't the case, but now Panthers are guilty of a penalty at a very critical time. The Ducks have used a timeout here, so 2:26 left in the overtime frame, 2-2 the score. Anaheim to a power play. It's going to be a 4-on-3 power play, and we've seen how dangerous they are in the man advantage. 2-for-3 in the game, both from Gauthier. And it looks like it's going to be Lundell, Mikkola, and Jones. The four Ducks on are going to be Granlund, Carlson, Seneca, and Gauthier. And that means Joel Quenneville's loading up with four forwards, his four most talented forwards on the ice. So Lundell leans in against Granlund. Two key parts of Finland on the international stage. Off the draw, the puck handled by Jones. He's got a little bit of room to work with here. Jones up the left wing. Maybe a 2-on-1 with Lundell. Jones far circle. A shot saved. Dostal rebound. The mask off at Dostal. And we'll have a face-off coming. 2:17 left here in the

overtime frame. 2-2 is the score. Now, the tough part here, not only being down a man in overtime, but it's the fact that Anaheim's got a power play for 151. There's only 2:17 left in overtime, so the Ducks have the opportunity to really handle this the way they want to, unless they make a mistake and send the Panthers back the other way. They have a chance to really be in control territorially through the end of this thing. Panthers are, for the most part, just going to try and push this thing into a shootout. Again, unless there's a turnover and they can bolt back the other way with a chance. They've guaranteed a point in the standings. Off a draw, the Ducks will pounce on it. Here's Gauthier. Out to center, right to left across your radio. It's dropped for Carlson. Right side, Granlund pulls up inside the blue line. Threads it, Carlson, right circle across Seneca. Shot, glove, saved by Markstrom, and what a save it was. Markstrom holds on. The Ducks so dangerous off the rush, and that time it was Carlson to Seneca. He had two options. He had Gauthier and Seneca both, but Seneca was the shooter on the strong side, and he was able to field that one and let it rip, and he was trying to go top corner, trying to catch Markstrom committing from his left to his right. He was trying to go back to that top corner right side, glove side, but Markstrom made the nice save. Off the draw, Ducks have it. Seneca again. This time, Gauthier back at the line will take over, and then it's given to Leo Carlson. Gauthier. Gauthier to Seneca near circle. He'll peel out toward the line. Pressure from Lars Eller. Seneca off to that right point, taking his time. 122 on their power play. Seneca in. Down low, it's Gauthier. Carlson. Now Seneca shot. Save! Markstrom got from his left to his right. What a save that was. Didn't hang on to it, though. And now Carlson to Seneca. Markstrom holding the fort for the Panthers here. Carlson, a shot off the iron. Rims out along the boards. Hustled down by Seneca, and he's got it. Anaheim with some big opportunities here. The final couple of minutes of overtime. Gauthier, Seneca, holds, looks for a lane. Fanned on a pass. Maintains control. Seneca top of the right circle. Carlson straight on. High slot. Left side finds Gauthier. Gauthier in the circle. End boards Granlund. Mikhail Granlund. Carlson near circle. Seneca across. Gauthier right circle. Seneca. What timer? Save Markstrom, and he's got it covered. Again, sliding right to left, or left to right, rather, as Markstrom, and he makes the save and covers. And he got a pat on the back from Seth Jones there, and a well-deserved pat on the back, because Jacob Markstrom has made three huge saves with Anaheim on this power play in overtime. Lundell will take the face off against Granlund. Joel Quenneville keeping the same group on. And off the faceoff, the Ducks will have it. Gauthier, near point, 53 seconds. Cutter Gauthier, back at Seneca, near side. Seneca, straight on is Gauthier. Looks right, Carlson in front, tip, they score. It's Granlund, and the game is over. 3-2, Anaheim wins it in overtime. A power play goal in the extra frame, and the Ducks get the all-important second point.

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6: Cats Recap Show begins now. Kevin Rogers and Doug Plagans with you. The Anaheim Ducks with three power play goals tonight, including the game winner in OT from Michael Granlund. And the Panthers fall to the Ducks 3-2 tonight, despite Brad Marchand scoring late in the third period to tie the game, his first game back, in the lineup this season. Also, Carter Verhaeghe scored in the defeat as well for the Panthers. Panthers pick up other points. That's now four on the season through three games. Panthers make the trip to L.A. coming up on Tuesday to face the Kings to wrap up this four-game road trip. Before we get things going with Doug in Anaheim, let's pause for station identification right here on the Florida Panthers Radio Network, presented by Baptist Health.
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6: Panthers fall to the Ducks 3-2 in overtime. Let's head to Honda Center now to begin the Cats recap show with the voice of the Panthers, Doug Plagans.
0: So the Panthers fall in overtime by a 3-2 score. Power play goal for Mikael Granlund is the difference maker here in this one. And we'll be going back to Kevin Rogers for the full game summary here in a few moments, as well as a look around the rest of the National Hockey League. But Panthers, once again, they get the all-important point in the standings, but they don't get the second point. Some other notes here, folks, and this one coming from Panthers PR. Panthers... first time in franchise history that they've begun a season with three straight games decided past regulation. Three teams have done so since 1920. Vegas last year, Montreal and Carolina both during the 1920 season. So the Panthers, they're going into overtime, getting the points. 1-0-2 though, the Panthers' record at this stage, 1-0-2 on the road. Jacob Markstrom, 1-0-1 individually. The Ducks improved to 2-0 to start the year. 1-0 at home to go with their 1-0 road record. Lukasz Dostal is 2-0 in net for the Ducks here on the young season. Your three stars of the game. 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The number three star, Beckett Seneca, picked up an assist tonight. 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That's your final tonight. Kevin Rogers walks you through the highlights and statistics. He'll take you around the rest of the league as well, and then we'll bring it back here for some final thoughts. Panthers fall 3-2 in overtime to Anaheim on the Florida Panthers Radio Network presented by Baptist Health.
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6: Ducks over the Panthers in overtime 3-2 tonight. Third straight overtime game for the Panthers. They've dropped the last two since winning at Carolina last Tuesday. Panthers wrap up the four-game swing in L.A. this Tuesday against the Kings at Crypto.com Arena before returning home for the home opener Saturday the 10th. As they host the Minnesota Wild. Let's take a look back at what unfolded tonight. Alexander Barkov not in the lineup for the Cats. Meanwhile, Brad Marchand, though, he was back in the lineup along with Gustav Forsling, no Aaron Ekblad for the Panthers this evening, and Jacob Markstrom making his second start inside the Panthers net. Lukasz Dostal in for the Ducks, and no scoring through most of the first period, but late in the first, one of the top guns for the Ducks on the power play would give Anaheim the 1-0 lead.
0: Carlson in front. Granlund fanned on one, but it recovers control. And then from behind the net, it's Granlund to Carlson to Lacombe. Left side, Gauthier. Rister, he scores. A power play goal. Cutter Gauthier gives Anaheim a 1-0 lead.
6: Connor Gauthier, his first of the season, comes to the power play. Jackson Lacombe and Leo Carlson assist 16-18. It's the first that power play goal gives the Ducks a 1-0 lead. But less than a minute later, it was Carter Verhaeghe who would strike out in front to tie things up for the Panthers.
16: Score, turnover right behind the net, chance in front, and they score. Carter Verhaeghe looks like he got a stick on that. The first shot came from Bennett. Verhaeghe in front, digging away. He was able to poke it down low past Ostall. The Panthers have tied the game at one. The Anaheim Ducks have shown their youth on a lot of occasions here, putting pucks into dangerous areas in their own zone, and clearing attempts have just gone into traffic. And that time, they missed on an opportunity to get the puck out. It turned into the Panthers working one to the front of the net, and it's Carter Verhaeghe who looks like he gets the last stick on it, and the Panthers have tied this game at one.
6: 17:09 is the first goal for Carter Verhaeghe. Sam Bennett and Matthew Tkachuk assist. Panthers tied things up at one apiece. So 1-1 through one. We head to the second period, and Anaheim
16: for turnover right behind the net, chance
6: from the end of the first, and they would end up taking the 2-1 lead thanks to Gauthier again.
16: Seneca couldn't handle it. Right side half boards Granlin, Lacombe to Carlson, top of the near circle, back up high for Lacombe. To Leo Carlson, side of the net, in front, Seneca to Gauthier, and he scores. Second power play goal of the game for Carter Gauthier, his second goal of the season.
6: And that goal for Gauthier, second one in the power play, second so far this season. Beckett, Seneca, and Leo Carlson assists, and Carlson already 5 points out of the gate. 47 seconds into the second, Anaheim grabs the 2-1 lead. Gauthier actually had a shot at a hat trick late in the second period, but he hit the inside of the post. So Panthers lucky to be down 2-1 headed to the third period, and it would stay 2-1 late in the third period. And Brad Marchand, who last season scored 27 goals in an injury-shortened campaign, he didn't play in the first two games. He was back tonight, and he would score to tie things up for the Panthers at 2 apiece.
16: Greer out of the box. So now a 6-on-5 advantage for the Panthers with the goaltender pulled. Now behind the net, a loose puck bounces to the near circle. Lars Eller is on it. Eller to the line. Long shot, tip, save, rebound, they score. And it's Brad Marchand on the doorstep there to tie the game with 1:50 to play here in the third. It's 2-2. Brad Marchand back in the lineup, and he finds the back of the net. And he does so at a critical time.
6: 18-10 into the third. First goal of the season for Brad Marchand. Lars Eller, his second assist as a Panther, and that would tie things up at 2 apiece. We head to overtime, and chances both ways, just like we saw in the opener against Carolina. The game-winning goal was scored in the final minute. That one went for the Panthers. This one, though, went for Anaheim, and the Ducks walked off with a 3-2 win.
16: Gauthier, near point, 53 seconds. Cutter Gauthier, Beckett, Seneca, near side. Seneca, straight on is Gauthier. Looks right, Carlson in front, tip, they score, it's Granlin, and the game is over. 3-2, Anaheim wins it in overtime. A power play goal in the extra frame, and the Ducks get the all-important second point.
6: Cale Granlin, his first goal of the season, comes to the power play, 4:14 into overtime, and the Ducks win it 3-2 to improve to 2-0-0 in the season. Panthers fall to 1-0-2, but still 4 points through the first three games. Lucas Dostal, 29 saves on 31 Panther shots inside the Ducks net. Meanwhile, Jacob Markstrom takes his first loss in his second stint with the Panthers, 18 saves on 21 Anaheim shots. And these teams will meet again coming up February 20th back in Sunrise. Before or coming up, we do have the JetBlue out-of-town scoreboard. Also, Doug will wrap things up from Anaheim. Panthers will head from Orange County to Los Angeles. Kings coming up Tuesday night at Crypto.com Arena. 10 o'clock face-off for the local fans out here. 7 o'clock for Doug and the guys out in L.A. And that's the next game coming up. We'll go over the JetBlue out-of-town scoreboard next as the Ducks beat the Panthers in overtime. 3-2 right here on the Florida Panthers Radio Network presented by Baptist Health.
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6: Kevin Rogers, Doug Blagan with you. The Ducks with three power play goals, including the game winner in overtime, beat the Panthers 3-2 tonight. Brad Marchand and Carter Verhaeghe, the goal scorers in the loss for the Panthers. Panthers and Kings in L.A. coming up on Tuesday at 10 o'clock. Let's take a look now at the JetBlue out-of-town scoreboard. JetBlue, you above all, and just one game ongoing in the NHL. The Golden Knights lead the Canucks 3-2, 15 minutes ago in the third. They're from Vancouver. Everything else has gone final. The Jets beat the Red Wings in Detroit 3-2. Rangers with three in the third to knock off the Mammoth 4-2. So New York, after they didn't look too hot against Boston in the opener, they've won three in a row. The Kraken, a 6-1 win over the Flames tonight. So Seattle already two in the bag against Calgary. And former Panther Mackie Samuskevich scoring his first two goals as a member of the Kraken tonight. In their blowout win, Joey Decord, 32 saves for Seattle. The Flames, an ice cold right now. 0-3-0 in the season. Kraken improved to 2-1-0. Panthers and Kings coming up Tuesday night from L.A. 10 o'clock is the puck drop. 9:30 for Panthers preview as we head back now to Anaheim, home of the Angels and also the home of the Ducks, with the voice of the Panthers, Doug Plagans.
24: Thanks a lot, Kevin. The big A is right across the street, or I should say right down the street here in Anaheim. But here tonight at Honda Center, this was the place to be, and it was the home opener for the Ducks, and it was the Ducks who gave the home fans something to go home happy about. 3-2 was the final score in overtime. Like I said, I thought there were a lot of instances tonight where the Ducks felt like they were the team hanging on for dear life, and all three of their goals were scored on the power play tonight. So at 5-on-5, the Panthers were the better team. They won the game at 5-on-5, that portion of it, but Anaheim scored three times. They cashed in on three power plays tonight. That proved to be the difference in the game. And well, I think that could be sort of a glimpse into how this season could go for Anaheim. It feels like they are going to be asking their young guys to mature on the fly and mature on the job here. They had some key veteran players move on from last year, and in a game like this, you feel like some of those veteran guys that really stabilized things would have come in handy. They're not there. So it felt like Anaheim was really hanging on for dear life for the whole third period. Eventually, that worked against them. The Panthers tied the game, forced it to overtime. But Anaheim's top-end skill is going to be able to win them games. And their elite players came through and got them over the hump here in this one. Three-point night for Gauthier, three assists for Leo Carlson. Those guys are going to have monster seasons, assuming they're healthy, and especially considering so much of the offense funnels through them on the Anaheim side. 3-2. In overtime, that is the final here at Honda Center. That's going to do it for us. Back at it Tuesday in L.A. First I want to say thanks to everybody who tuned in tonight, whether you listen on a radio, phone, or computer, however you tuned in. Thanks for making Panthers hockey a part of your night. Big thanks to our entire outstanding crew. Mike Noto, our on-site engineer, had so much fun with us tonight that he's going to be back with us on Tuesday night in Los Angeles as our on-site engineer. Trevor Harris back in the studio. Same thing for him. Enjoyed it so much tonight. He's going to be back at it Tuesday evening when we're coming to you live from Crypto.com Arena in downtown L.A. Big thanks to Bridget Sullivan, our traffic manager, our host, Kevin Rogers. And, again, big thanks to our entire crew. Thanks to all of you who tuned in. Great job by everybody here across the board, and a big thanks to all of you who tuned in tonight. Once more, your final score from Anaheim. It's the Ducks 3, the Panthers 2 in overtime. For our entire outstanding crew, I'm Doug Plagans. Thanks again for being with us tonight. 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Good night, everybody.
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32: Hey, it's Evan Cohen. 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

0: football, and somehow they are 4-0 to start the year.
1: Right. Yeah, because I think again, it's game four, folks. A lot of football left. You just entered into the month of October, and truth be told, with the way we just got through talking about preseason games and lack thereof, 5 to 6 weeks to really figure out who the heck you are and go from there from an identity standpoint. So it's, you're 2-2, you can live with that. It's when you're in the 0-4, 0-5, 0-6 range where some of these teams are now flirting with that you got some problems who have playoff aspirations.
0: Yeah, and it's going to start to turn quick for some of these teams after the first 4 weeks. We'll see where that goes next. 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
12: Hi, it's Evan Cohen. 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

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Again, Monday Night Football still left out there for the final game. Falcons and Saints, it'll be tomorrow night on

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3: What's up, G?
2: I don't trust the office printer. It waits until I'm in a rush, then suddenly it needs toner, paper, emotional support, and a firmware update from 2017? PC load letter? What is that? I printed one box score. Now I've got six blank pages and a document from accounting? Why does it say paper jam when there's no paper jam?
4: Uh-oh. Sounds like somebody's got a case of the mundus.
2: When the printer declares war, you deserve backup. We're on your side. We're caffeinated and we're ready for battle. 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
1: Back-to-school season means backpacks, schedules, and busy mornings, but there's one thing a lot of families forget to plan for. What happens when school germs start spreading and someone gets sick? Joining us now is Dr. Peter McCullough with some smart ways to be prepared before the school year begins. So, Doctor, back-to-school is exciting, but it also seems to be the time of year that families start getting sick again. Why does this season hit so many households?
5: Because people miss an opportunity, and that is to use nasal sprays and throat sprays twice a day preventively. These have been shown to reduce the common cold, flu, RSV, and other viral infections, but it has to be done twice a day on a regular basis.
1: What are some of the most common health issues that families run into once the school season does start?
5: The kids are back in school, they're coughing, they're sneezing, and they clearly spread viruses and other illnesses. 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
5: 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After routine preventive measures are taken, the last thing we want to do is have a child get so sick that they need to go into the urgent care or emergency room for IV antibiotics. We can use oral antivirals and antibiotics at home under the guidance of doctors through the guidebook and on telemedicine.
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9: 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On the diamond, game two, Dodgers Braves in L.A.
10: Olsen again will be taken off with the pitch. There he goes, the pitch on the way. Swing and a line drive toward the gap in right center. Tucker on a run, won't get it. It touches down on the warning track. Olsen's being sent. He's around third. He is going to score on a double. And Atlanta adds another huge run as they take a 3-1 lead. Michael Harris had a terrific at bat. He also has his third hit. If he hits one out tonight, his next one, he's going to hit for the cycle. And Iglesias walks and pitches. Lefty batter will swing and pop it up. Foul ground, third base side. Here comes Riley. He is under. He makes the catch. And that's the ball game. Atlanta wins it. Final score of 3-2. The Braves bullpen just magnificent here in game number two. And they have tied the series. Heading back to Atlanta on Tuesday, one game apiece.
9: They snap a seven-game losing streak in postseason road games, getting the winning game two. Dave O'Brien calling it here on ESPN Radio. Michael Harris, as Dave mentioned, did not hit that homer, so he finishes 3-for-5. Double, triple, fourth player in Braves history with a single, double, and a triple in a postseason game. He spoke after the win with our Aldon Gonzalez here on ESPN Radio.
11: Michael,

0: I look at him, he's kind of smiling. The sun's always shining for Jameis Winston, right? He gets down every once in a while, but when you watch the guy play, he still has some arm talent. Mm-hmm. Playing for a good coach, and Coach Harbaugh, you know, doesn't put a lot of stress on him, but this Giant team has kind of rallied around Jameis Winston after they lose their starting quarterback. Who would imagine right now the Giants are sitting where they're sitting at with the backup quarterback, Jameis Winston?
1: First 3-0 home start to a season since 2008. They trailed by 11, but they come back and beat the Cardinals 36-24. 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
2: Curiel back in. Miller, the 2-2. Swing and a line drive. Base hit. Center field. Yelich is in. Here comes Freeland. He's in. Jackson Curiel has walked it off. And the Brewers come all the way back in the bottom of the ninth. Curiel, the hero in game two. And they mob him at second base. Just a pile jumping up and down.
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3: Christian, is there anyone on the planet you want up more than Jackson Curiel at a moment like that?
4: No. I mean, I know it's Mason Miller, but you feel pretty good about him in that situation. We're like, you know, something's going to be hit hard. You don't know if it's going to be at somebody, but you know he's going to hit something hard, and you just felt like, you know what? You just could feel it in here.
3: The inning starts, though, with you getting on base against Miller. Take me through that at bat.
4: Yeah, I mean, down one, maybe the best closer in the game. You know, you're just like, you got to get on. You got to get some action. Maybe make something happen on the bases. But it's kind of been a theme of us all year. Like, just find a way. Like, who cares how we do it? Just get in there and figure it out.
1: Mason Miller with three walks, and then the Brewers with the walk-off hit to go up to Love. Even after two in L.A., that's next. 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
21: 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Thank you.
22: Back-to-school season means backpacks, schedules, and busy mornings. But there's one thing a lot of families forget to plan for. What happens when school germs start spreading and someone gets sick? Joining us now is Dr. Peter McCullough with some smart ways to be prepared before the school year begins. So, Doctor, back-to-school is exciting, but it also seems to be the time of year that families start getting sick again. Why does this season hit so many households?
23: Because people miss an opportunity, and that is to use nasal sprays and throat sprays twice a day preventively. These have been shown to reduce the common cold, flu, RSV, and other viral infections, but it has to be done twice a day on a regular basis.
22: What are some of the most common health issues that families run into once the school season does start?
23: The kids are back in school, they're coughing, they're sneezing, and they clearly spread viruses

0: Bobby calling it on ESPN Radio as the Brewers go up 2-0 on the Padres. 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
1: Christian, is there anyone on the planet you want up more than Jackson Chourio at a moment like that?
2: No. I mean, I know it's Mason Miller, but you feel pretty good about him in that situation. We're like, you know, something's going to be hit hard. You don't know if it's going to be at somebody, but you know he's going to hit something hard, and you just felt like, you know what? And you just could feel it in here.
1: The inning starts, though, with you getting on base against Miller. Take me through that at bat.
2: Yeah, I mean, down one, maybe the best closer in the game. You know, you're just like, you got to get on. You got to get some action. Maybe make something happen on the bases. But it's kind of been the theme of us all year. Like, just find a way. Like, who cares how we do it? Just get in there and figure it out.
0: Mason Miller with three walks, and then the Brewers with the walk-off hit to go up to Love. Even after two in L.A., that's next. 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
10: Uh-oh. 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
14: 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And Bo Jackson to the 20 and out in front. And only one man to beat. And Easley

0: You know he's going to hit something hard, and you just felt like, you know what? You just could feel it in here.
1: The inning starts, though, with you getting on base against Miller. Take me through that at bat.
0: Yeah, I mean, down one, maybe the best closer in the game. You know, you're just like, you got to get on. You got to get some action. Maybe make something happen on the bases. But it's kind of been the theme of us all year. Like, just find a way. Like, who cares how we do it? Just get in there and figure it out.
2: Mason Miller with three walks, and then the Brewers with the walk-off hit to go up to Love. Even after two in L.A., that's next. 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
9: Hi, it's Evan Cohen. Have you ever been talking sports with a friend and realized they are confidently incorrect? Dan Marino won two Super Bowls. John Elway was incredible in the Buccaneers. Emmitt Smith was the greatest tight end of all time. Your friend says it with absolute certainty. At what point do you correct your friend in that spot? You don't want to embarrass that person. Kindness says let them enjoy the moment. Champions know how to stay calm and show mercy, but we all have a breaking point. Now, if they start talking about Jordan winning rings with the Lakers, grace goes out the window. 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

0: name. He will come with some calmness for this football team. They have a chance. Now, Barkley gets nicked up. Mm-hmm. That's not a good sign. Because going into this game, Barkley going into this game had zero touchdowns. But, you know, so this team has got to kind of find their identity. Five new offensive coordinators in 6 years.
1: It goes through college, too, at Alabama.
0: It's just up and down with this offense. They got to figure it out that they're still a good football team because they got the quarterback. This is a game that got away from them.
2: Jalen Hurts, 12-27, 93 yards passing, two touchdowns, 18 yards rushing. He was sacked a season high four times. In the loss for the Eagles, Rams trailed for just over 46 minutes before rallying for the win over Philly. Sunday night game seeing the Panthers and the Lions.
3: From the Detroit 10, working right to left. Takes the snap. Lions bring the blitz. Young throws. End zone. McMillan center cut. Touchdown Carolina. T-Mac's career game and career night continues. The stars are out in Charlotte. T-Mac and Bryce, the brightest among them.
2: 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Panthers, a 32-26 win over the Lions. Bryce Young, 29 of 41, 329 yards passing. Couple of touchdown passes. Nine touchdown passes this season for Bryce Young as Carolina gets the win. First primetime win at home since 2022. Speaking of being in primetime, how about the 4-0 teams? That's next at ESPN Radio.
4: 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New England goes into Buffalo and hands the Bills their first loss of the season. So, are the Patriots' Super Bowl hopes back on? 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
10: Uh-oh. 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
8: When the printer declares war, you deserve backup. 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We're caffeinated, and we're ready for battle. 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

0: somebody, but you know he's going to hit something hard, and you just felt like, you know what? And you just could feel it in here.
1: The inning starts, though, with you getting on base against Miller. 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
0: Yeah, I mean, down one, maybe the best closer in the game. You know, you're just like, you got to get on. 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And you just could

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16: 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Coming out of week 5 of college football, Texas still number 1 in the latest AP poll. Longhorns idle this weekend, heading into the Red River rivalry against Oklahoma. Missouri off the win over Florida, making a big jump. Tigers up 11 spots to number 14. Gators dropped to number 16, down from number 8. At number 3, still Notre Dame. Miami's still at number 4, coming off that 28-point rout at Clemson. ESPN's Heather Dinich.
17: Clemson, you know, I looked at Dabo Sweeney's comments last night saying that he thinks that they can still win the ACC. He's right. They only have one league loss. But the disparity between where Miami is as a program and Clemson is right now was on full display.
16: And we'll see how it

0: they're playing some great baseball, and considering they had the time off, you know, the Padres had the roll going and they've just stopped them cold.
1: Yeah, amazing stuff. Brewers pull it out in the bottom of the ninth. It started with a walk to Yelich, and it finished with Jackson Churio, a two-run single off of Mason Miller. And Milwaukee is up 2-0. They win game two by the final of 4-3. For Doug Glanville, I'm John Shombe, right here in your home for every game of the postseason, Major League Baseball on ESPN Radio and the ESPN app. Now let's go back to Jay Reynolds in the studio.
2: 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We'll have it for you, of course, as you mentioned here on ESPN Radio. Not all smiles in L.A. 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That's next. 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

0: Hi, it's Evan Cohen. There are few betrayals in sports worse than the friend watching on a faster stream. You're locked in, game on the line, and suddenly they text,
1: "Unbelievable!
0: Go away. I'm still in the huddle. You've entered my living room from the future." That's not fandom. That's digital espionage. I will mute phones, unplug doorbells, and make guests sign a spoiler waiver. The fix? Good old radio. Everybody hears it together. Everybody reacts together. And nobody ruins third and goal from the future. That's how we protect the timeline. ESPN 106.
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15: 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Coming out of week 5 of college football, Texas still number 1 in the latest AP poll. Longhorns idle this weekend, heading into the Red River rivalry against Oklahoma. Missouri off the win over Florida, making a big jump. Tigers up 11 spots to number 14. Gators dropped to number 16, down from number 8. At number 3, still Notre Dame. Miami's still at number 4, coming off that 28-point rout at Clemson. ESPN's Heather Dinich.
16: Clemson, you know, I looked at Dabo Sweeney's comments last night saying that he thinks that they can still win the ACC. He's right. They only have one league loss. But the disparity between where Miami is as a program and Clemson is right now was on full display.
15: And we'll see how it manifests as the season continues. Week 4 of the NFL season wraps up tonight. Falcons Saints for Monday Night Football.
17: Are we turning the clocks back on Monday night? We might be. Is Alvin

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0: coming from Caleb Williams and his development with Ben Johnson as the head coach? How good can he be?
1: I feel like they're the perfect match. I don't even think he touched his surface yet. Yeah, 4 or 5 in this offense and that system. But the more him and Ben gel together and develop that chemistry and understand the offense, hey, the sky's the limit for him. Like, I'm excited. They said this year, I believe in training camp, they said they want to be the highest scoring offense. So the more him and Ben gel together and develop that chemistry.

0: in a goal-to-goal situation, the Jets wasn't giving it up. So, their defense was there. The Jets' defense showed up to play a football game. Their offense didn't. But overall, we keep saying that the Jets are moving in the right direction. Well, I can't tell based on the record. As Bill Parcells used to always say, you are what your record says you are.
1: Sure.
0: And right now they're a 1-3 football team. And this is a season where Aaron Glenn has to have real wins and not just moral victories. And right now they're short on the former. So we'll see where it goes.
2: That was rough. That was rough. I'm not even sore.
1: I'm bored.
2: I'm bored. No. It's like playing video games on the sidelines. Like, I gotta do something here to pass the 3 hours of time.
0: The Jets have to beat the Browns.
2: Oh my God.
0: They have to beat the Browns.
2: We're on to Tuesday. The goal is up next. We're on Sportsmanlike.
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5: Back to school season means backpacks, schedules, and busy mornings. But there's one thing a lot of families forget to plan for. What happens when school germs start spreading and someone gets sick? Joining us now is Dr. Peter McCullough with some smart ways to be prepared before the school year begins. So, Doctor, back to school is exciting, but it also seems to be the time of year that families start getting sick again. Why does this season hit so many households?
6: Because people miss an opportunity, and that is to use nasal sprays and throat sprays twice a day preventively. 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
9: And the Chiefs go to a knee. They will go to 4-0 with two division victories in the first 4 weeks, and they beat the Raiders.
10: It was great to see Walker have another big day.
9: K-9, Walker going off tackle, 20, Anglin 15, 10, sprints, dives for the far front pylon, touchdown, Kansas City.
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11: It was a good win for us, but we have to keep building and keep getting better.
12: That call courtesy of 96.5, The Fan. As the Chiefs begin their season 4-0, not surprising, it's Kansas City. We've seen it done before. On the back of maybe the most important offseason acquisition, and dare I say it, Dad, the Golics here on ESPN Radio, Mike Golic Jr., Mike Golic Sr., against a darn good football team,
13: yes.
12: The Las Vegas Raiders.
13: Yes.
12: If we're doing the trust tree today, are the Raiders inside it for you? Because that looked like two really good teams going blow for blow in a division game inside the vaunted AFC West that as we have cast the Chargers down into the bottom ranks, I feel like we got to just put the ladder away and realize the Raiders might be here to stay.
13: They really may. I think it's also time to say, well, Fernando Mendoza, outside of an injury, is not going to see any time his rookie year, nor should he. I mean, they are playing some excellent ball. I mean, the combination, obviously Brock Bowers is an elite receiving tight end. But Michael Mayer had a game. They're a 1-2 punch at tight end. You could put that up against any 1-2 punch in the league at tight end.
12: No question. And listen, will the lack of a true number one wide receiver maybe hurt them eventually? I don't know. It could. We've talked about how a dynamic outside receiver changes the math in a way that few things can. But, man, Brock Bowers, you can

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15: Love a good sizzling fajita plate around here at this show.
16: Yes.
15: Golic's on ESPN Radio, the ESPN. There's really nothing better. When you hear that sound in the wild, yeah. I've done smells in the wild to encounter before. I don't know if anything tops the sizzling fajita plate sound when you're out there sitting at a Chili's.
16: Completely agree. It's one of the best. And you know what? You hear it coming. If you don't see it coming, you hear it coming. And you know it's your order. You see the smoke wafting off of it. The smell hits you and you're like, yeah, time to dig in.
15: The fajitas crackling, the onion volcano, some of the greatest spectacles out there. We're presented by Progressive Insurance, but this isn't about spectacle. This is about overreacting, recklessly in some cases, to what we've seen through the NFL each and every weekend. And I want to start off here. He checked me on this one. The NFC South, do we need to pull them out of the cellar? Do we need to talk nice to them? The NFC South, right now, if you look at just the last couple of games that we've seen, limited sample size, better than the NFC North. Falcons take down the Packers last week. Panthers oust the Lions last night. The Vikings are 4-0, but does anyone buy it right now? We've seen the South already beating up on each other a little bit. Is this a division that deserves more of our respect?
16: No.
15: Okay?
16: No.
15: Really?
16: To
15: you
16: me,
15: just saw it. You're in NFC South territory right now. You don't believe it?
16: No, I not. I mean, you're saying right now I'm expanding it over the year. I think it's the winning team will barely be over 500 or under 500 again, like last year. Three teams at the top at 8 and 9. They're the only division in football that doesn't have at least one team with a winning record. Top team is Carolina, 2-2. Then Atlanta and New Orleans, 1-2, and Tampa Bay. Sitting at 0-4. So, no, I don't think so yet. The bottom line is, are you winning or are you losing? You know, and it's still record-wise the worst division in the league.
15: Well, yeah, I understand that, but you've looked at the NFC North and seen inspired performances from especially the Green Bay Packers that we've talked about here, or the Lions last night who don't play defense?
16: I would say.

0: say the Packers are definitely hurting. But Minnesota's got a great defense. Chicago's got a heck of an offense. Detroit's got a heck of an offense. So, yeah, I still am putting the NFC North. Heck of an offense. So, yeah, I still am putting the NFC North well ahead of the NFC South.
1: I mean, Minnesota's got a great defense, but an offense that can barely string together multiple reps of the forward pass.

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10: 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After a big weekend in the NFL, college football, we need a big man to help us come break it down here. None better than our next guest, Ramon Foster, former Steelers guard, current co-host of Ramon and Will on 104.5 The Zone in Nashville, and the radio voice for the Tennessee Titans. Ramon, good to see you, brother. How you doing?
11: Good morning, man. I've had both of you guys at different points, but never at the same time. Glad to see family back together.
10: There we go. Got the Golic sandwich with some Ramon Foster in the middle. It's a beautiful place to be. And Ramon, there's a ton of stuff that I want to get with you on. But the first thing I've got to ask and foremost, because we covered the hell out of this last week, I'm sure you've gotten a million questions about it. Did you have any idea Mike T was out here in these Minecraft streets like we saw?
11: No, never. What I was saying by Coach Tomlin is this, man, being under him for 11 years is, I tell everybody, he's one of the biggest nerds out. As far as history, as far as the game, the eccentric stuff that he does from time to time. And I say nerd as a good term as well, because he can recall anything and has just those specific interests. I did not, though, have Minecraft on my resume or on at any point for him in his downtime. But clearly, he's a guy that needs to occupy his mind. And what better way to do it than to build cities? I mean, at this point, all he needs to do is just become a real architect and just put some cement into the ground.
12: I guess so. When you found out that, and then he'd been doing it for, 12 years, how surprised were you?
11: Still very. I he's had conversations with us. He's talked to us as players when we sit down around a locker room and do all of those types of things. He never once gave any just tip that he was into gaming whatsoever. I know he's spoken about playing, you know, the Xbox or PlayStation with his boys from time to time as they grew up, and he made it seem like he wasn't into those types of things. And now just 12 years on one city. I was lost. I thought it was funny. I text him about it and he's just laughed it off because that's just what he does. But I've always kind of appreciated that about Coach Tomlin. He has at often found ways to separate his reality versus what he does on the field. And as a coach, I commend him for keeping it a secret this long though. Mike, that's just where I'm at with it, but he laughed it off. And that's just what he does in those types of moments when you call him out on that type of stuff. He is hilarious. And I tell everybody that, for as much as you don't want to tick him off as a coach, he's that type of guy.

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14: Our Land Rover Palm Beach Player of the Week is Dwyer Boys bowler Adam Wenger. Adam has been slaying the lanes this year with a top score of 268, and last week he put down a two-game total of 442. Here he is on the fun aspect of bowling as a team for the Panthers.
15: It's very fun. 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
14: Congratulations, Adam, on being selected this week's Land Rover Palm Beach Player of the Week.
16: Down goes Frazier! Down goes Frazier! Down goes Frazier! The heavyweight champion is taking the mandatory eight count, and Foreman is as poised as can be!
13: 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Already talked about the biggest stories from the weekend.
17: Ooh, what up on weekend?
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0: Country Boys need some delicious headlines to feast on before the end of the show. 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
1: By the way, had some really good soft serve ice cream.
0: Ooh. 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
1: By the way, had some really good soft serve.

0: Okay. And then the big one.
1: I'm going to put like 87.
0: Game on the line. Game on the line. Number 86 photo in your program. That makes you look up saying, who is he? Who's number 86? Okay. And his name is what every Bills fan in that stadium said. Efton Chisholm? Efton Chisholm. That guy. That guy. One-handed grab. Holy cow. That had to make you just scream on your couch.
1: I think I alarmed the neighbors.
0: And then Josh Allen doing Josh Allen things, which is two in the air, one on the ground, you know, and keeping the Bills in it when it doesn't look like it's his best day. And at the end of the day, it wasn't May who made that. What was that throw to nail the coffin? It was Josh Allen. I don't know what he was doing in that double coverage, but that happened, and he'll do it.
1: He does it.
0: And he's human.
1: He does it.
0: And just when you thought the Bills would join the winner of the Chiefs and the Raiders in the 4-0 department, the Chiefs are the only undefeated team remaining in the AFC. And the Bills are now only a half game in front of the Patriots. And the Bills are coming out here to take on the Rams 1 week from tonight. And the Patriots go home and take on a Raiders team that won there last year. And they better show up with their P's and Q's like they did in Buffalo. Otherwise, they're going to get beat. But Drake May is coming in feeling great. And to his credit, it wasn't me. It was my teammates.
2: Yeah, I would say for me, I think I got confidence in myself and these guys. I think that's us as an offense. You talk about over and over again in the week about, you know, finishing off drives in the red zone and doing things right and really feel like we're putting touchdowns in the end zone. And that was definitely for us on offense, you know, but kind of, you know, put us in a step in the right direction. And it's something that you got to, like I said, you know, it's every week in the NFL, you know, you get out a chance to, you know, the highs and the lows. And Coach always says, don't ride the roller coaster. And that's what we're going to buy into and know we got a lot of work left to do.
0: Look, see, he's back. Looking like a confident quarterback at the podium. Awesome. It's just my teammates. I always have confidence in myself. I have more confidence in them and yada, yada, yada. Just like that. You're 2-2, just like the Lions. And the Lions are toast. Super Bowl window's closed. And this team is, you're back. You're back.
1: Yeah, who do you feel better about at 2-2?
0: Your Patriots.
1: Yeah.
0: I agree. Because the defense. That was without Barmore and Gonzalez, too.
1: Uh-huh.
0: I got it.
1: Okay.
3: I
0: get it.
1: We're back.
3: Duck boats.
0: Yeah.
1: Duck boats.
3: Oh, well, batteries.
1: Are we checking the batteries?
3: And
1: Vrabel sure got lubricated.
0: Vrabel got a 15 yarder because he told an official that was an effing terrible effing call. He dropped two F's. If he just kept it to one.
1: Oh, yeah, it's like the triple pump.
3: Yeah, you can.
1: Yeah. I mean, it was a terrible call. So I don't blame him.
0: If he only said it was an effing terrible call or a terrible effing call, I think it was the carpet. It was the carpet F bombing.
1: Okay. Carpet F bombing.
0: Yeah, yeah. I think it was.
3: That's a good name.
0: I think it was. Otherwise, you know. Okay. You're back.
1: A little swagger back. Okay. I think the team needed it. Obviously, yep. I think Vrabel needed it.
0: 2-2 like the Steelers. 2-2 like the Bengals. 2-2 like the Colts. 2-2 like Denver. You're right there. And last week, you were done. You were finished. You were out. You were onto the Celtics, man. Because the Red Sox were gone. And Drake May gone. Yeah. And he's not coming back. Look at you now.
1: I'm a little higher.
0: Tatum can wait.
1: A little higher.
0: By the way, great Warren Beatty movie. Right here in Los Angeles, if I'm not mistaken. All right. We'll take a break and turn to your team. Gotti.
3: Listen,
0: back.
3: Yeah.
0: And then the team that I'm so-called passionate about, the Rams.
3: Yeah.
0: Taking care of the Eagles.
4: Settle down just a little bit.
0: Okay. It's a Monday. Marcus Spears lurks on our rundown.
1: Let's go.
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1: Hi, it's Evan Cohen. 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
11: Hour number two of the Rich Eisen Show on the air here on a busy Monday. Chris Brockman already had a busy morning out here on the left coast. Overreaction Monday is in the hopper for a week four edition. Always appreciate everybody taking care and taking time to check that out, whether it's on our YouTube channel, over 1.15 million.
12: It is up. It just hit.
11: It's up there. Oh. It's out there. It's in there. RSS feeds as well. For those who are listening to the Overreaction Monday podcast, although you're missing two very handsome bald guys, chop it up.
12: Wearing blue shirts.
11: Oh, yeah, they're a little off.
12: A little different.
11: Yeah, mine's with longer sleeves than you've got going on. Sleeve. Right, all right.
12: Guns out.
11: Marcus Spears is going to join us shortly here from New Orleans. It's Falcons taking on the Saints tonight.
12: Great game.
11: Yep. And listen, if you're out there, I understand Atlanta fans won't care, but... Boy, does my...

0: And then I count down 6 to 8 Eastern. We're back on the Rich Eisen Show in a second.
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0: 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Again, I do look forward to ESPN's coverage tonight. It was, I believe it was Tirico and Gruden in the booth 20 years ago.
1: Wow.
0: In the Superdome. And I'll never forget that night sitting next to Marshall Faulk. Vic fumbled it out of bounds because, again, the Falcons got the ball first. The ball was loose for a while, and I thought that the Saints defense was going to turn the Falcons over, and out comes Drew Brees, and instead they forced a punt, and we saw what happened after that. It's now been memorialized in front. And, it was just a wild night, and the place was just ready to party all day. You could sense it, and then all night. Marshall's like, you want to go out afterwards? And I'm thinking to myself, going out with Marshall Faulk, Mr. New Orleans, in this town on this night, 1,000% yes. I just want to see what it's like. And I went up to Mariucci. I'm like, Steve, you want to come out? And he goes, no, I'm tired. I'm going to go back to the hotel. I'm like, dude.
2: All-time bag fumble.
0: I'm like, we talked about it during a commercial break yesterday when we were promoing this game during our pre and halftime and post game show of Colts and Commanders on NFL Network. And Mooch is like, remember what I told you? I'm like, yeah. Do you remember what I told you? He goes, yeah. I remember I told Steve, I'm like, you know what? Next time the hurricane of the century nearly wipes this town off the map, then you'll go out the night it comes back.
2: The next time.
0: Next time.
2: All time fumble.
0: He went back to his hotel room.
2: Yeah.
0: And I stayed out with Marshall till 3 a.m, and it was a night to remember. It was just fun seeing New Orleans all lit up that night, for sure.
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7: Good. No, I'm not doing that. I'm just kidding.
12: No, dude. Stop. Kyle. For God's sakes. God's sakes. Stop.
7: Colin Russo, it is Mike Rizzo. Theo Dorsey is in Minnesota, I believe, right now. I could be wrong. It is, theoretically speaking, with Russo and Rizzo on ESPN 106.3. Welcome in on a Monday, folks. It is the 5th of October, 2026, the first Monday in October, and we got a lot to talk about. We got plenty of baseball over the weekend, plenty of college football, plenty of NFL. Week 4 almost away and done with. We have the Katrina anniversary game tonight between the Saints and the Falcons.
12: Oh, you need that game. You need that game. Oh, do you need that game?
7: Do I need that game for my Saints over more than anybody knows? I need that pick. But we got a lot to talk about. We have Mike Rizzo, weirdly enough, behind the glass today.
12: Oh,
7: Mike,
12: dude,
7: you doing?
12: Put your seatbelt on.
7: Did we just, you know? Driving a plane for the first time?
12: Hold on as I fix that. Perfect. Put your seatbelt on. All right, put your seatbelt on as I am controlling this ship today.
7: All right, what can you get wrong behind there?
12: Well, remember what you told me and how the graphics disappear and I just got to hit the brake thing again? That's exactly what I just did. So we're ready to go.
7: You just keep pressing the brake button.
12: You watch us on YouTube at ESPN South Florida, baby.
7: I think the...
12: at ESPN South Florida,
7: if the YouTube stream on ESPN South Florida suffers a bit, just know Mike's figuring it out. Yeah. And he just has to press this.
12: To be fair.
7: Just keep pressing the brake button.
12: To be fair, we changed equipment. And I've been on the board 2 times since we changed the equipment.
7: And it's bomb building.
12: Yeah. It was easier the last time. It was supposed to be easier this time, and it's not easier this time. But regardless, that might be a hashtag operator error. But yeah, dude, I got a lot of bones to pick with you today.
7: What happened? What's wrong,
12: dude? We're gonna sweat out that Dallas pick the whole year.
7: So Mike and I took.
12: We're gonna sweat the Cowboys nine and a half over.
7: Mike, we are back.
12: That team is going to give me a heart attack for 10 games. That team is not winning 10 games.
7: Oh,
12: I watch
7: sure
12: that
7: is.
12: Game. I don't
7: Mike,
12: think that team
7: tell you.
12: Is winning
7: that
12: 10
7: team
12: games.
7: Is either going 9-8 or 10-7. There is no in between.
12: CeeDee Lamb caught about 30 balls yesterday, and we won by the skin of our teeth. By the skin of our teeth.
7: Sign us up, dude. It's only going
12: to
7: go
12: What happened
7: up from
12: to
7: here.
12: The defense? I thought the defense was
7: defense
12: supposed
7: stinks.
12: To be better.
7: Defense stinks.
12: I mean, CJ.
7: But they make a couple timely stops. But yeah, defense stinks.
12: So what is it, 28-23?

0: ball game, like with like 3 minutes to go.
1: And they went right there. And Dak took us down the field, took us to the promised land.
0: I love Dak. You know I love Dak.
1: Dak is our guy.
0: You know I love Dak.
1: Dak is our guy.
0: But the defense, they cannot run the football. They cannot run. Jerry, can you draft a running back? Jerry, it's time to draft a running back. Take a running back in the first round next year.
1: We'll start the NFL running back. So you're down on the Cowboys
0: now. Dude, it's just like
1: Mike. We're 2-2.
0: I don't think they're winning 10 games.
1: Mike, we're 2-2.
0: I'm hitting the panic button. The Giants look better. Good news is, I'll tell you
1: the good news.
0: What's the good news?
2: That'd be the end of you.
1: Dude. Buccaneers on Thursday night. This Thursday.
0: Yeah.
1: All right. With Jalen Daniels, who stinks.
0: What Cowboy team are we going to get?
1: Well, they're playing Jalen Daniels in the Tampa Bay Buccaneers.
0: Hey, watch him look like Namath.
1: There's a possibility.
0: Watch him look like Namath.
1: There's a possibility.
0: Against that defense.
1: But if they win that game, what do they have after? Sure, it's at Lambeau, but Packers.
0: Yeah, they stink.
1: Packers stink, and the Packers just lost Edgerrin Cooper today, who was their best defensive player for the year. Yeah.
0: Good, you know, the Eagles, I mean, the tough day.
2: How about that one, buddy?
0: Tough day for a Philly fan,
1: And on top of that, they go at the Eagles the week after that.
0: The Commanders stink,
1: too. They're going at the Eagles on Monday Night Football the week after that. Mike, we're not dead. We're in a good spot.
0: Yeah. It was a big win. It was Battle of Texas, Battle of the Lone Star State yesterday. Colin, I watched that game, and I don't think that's a 10-win team. I don't think that's a 10-win team.
1: I think we're going to, Mike, we might sweat it out, but we're going to win that.
0: Yeah.
1: Prescott's already got 1,000 yards passing.
0: Dude, he's our guy. They have the quarterback. Colin, they've had the quarterback for how long has Dak been in the
1: 11
0: league?
1: Years.
0: My God, for a decade. Since he came on over from Mississippi State, they've had the quarterback.
1: I think we're in a
0: good
1: spot.
0: Third-round pick.
1: I think we're in a good spot.
0: I don't know.
1: So you're down on the Cowboys.
0: I'm down on the Cowboys.
1: Well,
0: after the win, they beat the Texans.
1: Down
0: on them after the win.
1: The Texans were playing desperate. The Texans honestly had a lot of reason to win that game.
0: Yeah.
1: Stroud played well in the ball game. That Texan defense is not that good.
0: Yeah, it's
1: It's not Hero Bowl.
0: No,
1: they need an all time great defense in order to win them games.
0: Can I blame the coach?
1: Can I blame Nico Ryan? He's so protected there.
0: Yeah.
1: What point are they going to have to think about making changes?
0: Yeah.
1: I'll make a hot take right now about the Texans.
0: 0-4.
1: 0-4. And Cade Thompson, who is our in-house Texan fan, is still not, he's not quitting on them yet. Even though one team in the history of the NFL, the 93 Chargers, have made the postseason after going 0-4.
0: I need the courage of Cade Thompson sometimes.
1: So he's 0-4. I'll make a prediction right now. First of all, I don't think they're going to make the postseason. I don't think they're going to pay Stroud. They are my early odds-on favorite for the services of Baker Mayfield next year.
0: Dude. Who's going to trade for
1: the Texans?
0: No, they're not going to take on all of that money.
1: It's not all that money. They lose 1 year of it.
0: Colin,
1: it's a 3 year contract.
0: The Bucs are stuck with that. And to be fair, I think it's more of a, listen, I like Baker. I think it's more of a coaching problem in Tampa Bay. That team stinks, dude. Todd Bowles is not. And keep in mind, Dave Canales, big win on Sunday Night Football last night, former staffer. Who's the Jags head coach, Colin?
1: Yeah, I agree. Mike, I agree with that.
0: Dude, they bad luck, bro. Bad luck.
1: Now,
0: dude.
1: Hold on.
0: Bad luck.
1: Now, hold on. So I'll say one of three quarterbacks will start there next year, okay? One of three quarterbacks. It will be one of Baker Mayfield.
0: Baker is going nowhere, but keep going.
1: Kirk Cousins. That makes a lot of sense.
0: Well, yeah.
1: Playing good football right now. Played another good game last night.
0: Unless they go to a playoff game.
1: All right, well, but again, Mendoza's starting next year. It's going to be Smith. Sure. Alex Smith all over again.
0: What happens when they go to the playoffs?
1: Well, the Chiefs, Alex Smith, and then they lost the playoff game. I believe to Tennessee. And then in comes Mahomes.
0: I mean, Cousins looked like Elway, in 85, driving the Broncos down the field in Cleveland. Right? Yeah. He was unbelievable.
1: He was great.
0: Unbelievable.
1: Great. Kirk Cousins, I said Baker Mayfield, and then you could bounce around. I hope it's not Geno.
0: We'll get to Geno, by the way.
1: I hope it's not Geno, but it'll be somebody else, a savvy, disgruntled vet still trying to, Kyler Murray's another one I could see. Something like that.
0: Quickly, they might have a bad enough record to where they could even draft a quarterback. If they like somebody.
1: Perhaps.
0: Colin, the thing is about them is
1: I don't know if they're going to want a young quarterback to come in and develop. They might want somebody that's proven that can capitalize on the defense.
0: They're 0-4, and they have Jacksonville in that division. They already lost to the Colts. It's the last team I'm missing.
1: The Titans.
0: All right. Let's bump the brakes a little bit. We'll pump the brakes a little bit there. They can win six games and have a top 10, top 12 pick. Am I wrong on that?
1: We're four weeks in,
0: and they're 0-4.
1: No doubt.
0: It's time to listen.
1: I think we can both agree. Is Stroud coming back? I would say no.
0: Can I please?

0: the fifth. I love CJ, man. I like CJ.
1: Shroud stinks. He played well yesterday. I'm going to give him credit.
0: Good ball games.
1: Played well yesterday.
0: He played well in the opener.
1: He did.
0: And he played well last.
1: He did
0: yesterday afternoon.
1: But that, I mean, that circus has run its course because he's going to ask for $60 million. Yeah. If you think he is going to get paid, he deserves to get paid $60 million, dude, I got a bridge to sell you.
0: No.
1: Not a chance.
0: It won't happen.
1: First train out. I'll hold the door for you.
0: The rumor was that he turned down
1: like $50 million because he wants 60. We're all good.
0: Yeah.
1: CJ, how about 30? All right.
0: Yeah.
1: Unless he wants to take a 4-year, $120 million deal for 30 annually, we're all good. We played this game.
0: That defense is, I'm more on that defense.
1: I agree. The defense is a little overrated. You can't have one game on, one game off.
0: The playoffs last year were CJ's fault.
1: No doubt.
0: The start to this season, I think, is the defense.
1: I think it's both sides. I think Stroud was horrible last week.
0: And the week before. He's had two.
1: But he was good. He was very good yesterday. Played a winning football game yesterday and against the Bills. I'm just telling you.
0: It's just so hard. Quarterback, like, my buddies yesterday, dude, Bo Nix stinks. He's overrated. Guys, we no longer have Peyton Manning and Tom Brady and Roethlisberger and Drew Brees and Phillip Rivers and Eli Manning. We need to take the standard of what is considered a good quarterback in this league. We got to pump the brakes a bit. All right. We really do. We got to pump the brakes. I'm being told Lamar stinks. I'm being told Bo Nix stinks. It's like, guys, please. There's one generational quarterback right now that is actually one similar to those five that I just named, and that's Patrick Mahomes. Mahomes is the only one right now like that.
1: Three options I could say confidently for the Texans next year at quarterback that are not named CJ Stroud. And I'll throw them out there. You ready for this? Uh-huh. You ready for this?
0: I'm ready.
1: Three options.
0: All right, give me the three.
1: The most likely of which is Kirk Cousins. All right? He's going to be cheap. He's good enough to still play football. You give him a decent team, Kirk Cousins can win you games. I think that's obviously true. And we're seeing this with the Raiders. That's number one. Number two, Baker Mayfield. A little bit more far-fetched. You're going to have to take on that contract. You're going to have to deal with it. But that's an option. Number three, you're not going to like this. I think it's possible.
0: No one is trading for Baker, dude.
1: How about this?
0: No one wants that contract.
1: Mike, option three.
0: All right, what's option three? You said Cousins and Baker. What's option three?
1: Justin Herbert. Justin Herbert.
0: They're not moving on
1: from
0: him.
1: Who is being paid?
0: They won't move on from him.
1: Who, capital letters, stinks with the Los Angeles Chargers. That has run its course.
0: Miami Mike in four games. Mike McDaniel.
1: Oh, now it's McDaniel's fault?
0: But again, quickly, dude, that offense is a joke.
1: Well, their offense is a joke, but Herbert's part of that. Herbert stinks.
0: But hang on. At least they won regular season games. Miami Mike goes there. They're 0-4. They're 0-4. They can't win a game.
1: Dude, I think that Herbert, what are you supposed to do? You're supposed to run it back next year? They've given him two elite offensive tackles. They drafted a first-round rookie receiver. They got Jim Harbaugh to come coach the team.
0: All-fame coach.
1: They give him a top-of-the-line offensive coordinator hire. There are plenty of good defensive players all over the side of the ball. They pay him a boatload of money. Dude. Something has to give. Jim Harbaugh can't take the USC job because he's banned from the NCAA.
0: Thank God.
1: And on top of that, something needs to change with that team. If the Texans call them and say, we will give you two first round picks and somebody else, or, you know, here's a key piece here and there for Justin Herbert to get that contract off you, and we get to see Justin Herbert with that defense, you think they're saying no? Now, I don't think they want to do an intra-conference, and I agree with that, but if there is a world where the Chargers are sick of the crap that Justin Herbert puts them through, go trade him to Houston.
0: I'll remind you, quarterback purgatory is a place you don't want to be. I get that Herbert hasn't stepped up in the playoffs. Again, I go back to what I said. There are a lot of guys who haven't stepped up in the playoffs. There are a lot of guys who haven't won playoff games.
1: Dude, he's
0: I know he's bad right now.
1: Well, he's been bad. He's bad in a big game.
0: Correct.
1: Year seven, Mike.
0: At least they've been able to win regular season games and get there. What's the saying? The more you give yourselves opportunities to get into the playoffs, you know, the better chance you have of going on a run. Obviously, that's not the case this year. You chalk this year out, and they're done, by the way. 0-4, they're done. That team's done.
1: Done.
0: But after one bad season, you're ready to, after, you know, what, five previous good ones, you're ready to just
1: What is four or five previous good ones, Mike? I mean,
0: going to the playoffs, dude.
1: When did they go to the playoffs? When did they go to the playoffs? They went last year. They lost in the first round. They went 3 years ago and they blew a 27-point lead courtesy of Justin Herbert.
0: Haven't they been there 2 years in a row under Harbaugh?
1: They've been there two years in a row. And they lost in the first game both times and they got destroyed both times. I think the last time they went was, they lost to the Patriots and then they lost to the Texans. They got absolutely walloped.
0: They did, and it was Herbert's fault.
1: And they got walloped. And he threw five interceptions.
0: Kyle, I get it.
1: Buddy, first bus out. We'll send you to Houston.
0: I get it. But at the same time, like, what's the alternative? Kirk? I think that's coaching.
1: I just think the Chargers, they have failed this entire experiment.
0: Why? Look at Miami Mike.
1: You're talking about Mike. It's always been somebody else's fault. It's always been somebody else's fault with the Los Angeles Chargers. And now you're blaming the new offensive coordinator. They've had these problems pre-Mike McDaniel. They win some of these ball games, though.
0: They win some of these close ball games in years past. What's the thing that's different? The thing that is different is Miami Mike.
1: Well, the thing that's different is Herbert stinks right now. That's not all McDaniel's fault. Because here's the thing with Herbert. He has been the most excused player at that position his entire career.
0: I still think you hang on to him for what? If he stinks the year after, we could have a conversation. If you have two bad regular seasons in a row with what I think is a Hall of Fame, even though he's a cheater, Hall of Fame caliber level Jim Harbaugh, then we could have a conversation. You really want to run Herbert out of LA right now?
1: All I'm saying is this has run its course for me.
0: I'm usually the guy running people out of town.
1: Mike, I'm just under the impression. I don't think Herbert... Tell me right now, can they win playoff games with Justin Herbert?
0: As of right now, no.
1: As of right now, and what has shown you, Mike, it's year seven. It's year seven. It's not year three. This is not game 28 on his career.
0: The worst one was the Silver Fox, Doug Peterson, and Trevor Lawrence. That was the worst capitulation. Now, Grant
1: I
0: Staley,
1: saw it front and center.
0: Horrific, dude.
1: Horrific.
0: It's your guy, man. The Silver Fox, Doug Peterson. It's your guy.
1: Garbage, Mike. Garbage.
0: Yeah, but again, Colin, I remind you.
1: 0-3 in the postseason.
0: You know how the league works better than I do, okay? You know they're not going to get rid of Herbert after one bad season. You know they're not going to do that.
1: Fine.
0: They're not going to do that.
1: Fine.
0: You're not wrong, though, in saying that maybe it is time for a change. You're not wrong.
1: Where do they go from here?
0: I'm not arguing that.
1: Who takes the blame? Mike, if they win four games, you can't go 4-13 and we're running it back.
0: I find it hysterical. Like, Herbert's been able to win big regular season games. He's looked good in the regular season. Colin, Mike McDaniel goes there, and all hell is breaking loose on offense.
1: Listen, I understand. He hasn't been that great. He's been inconsistent.
0: He's been awful. That offense has been terrible.
1: I know.
0: And they have an offensive line. They have linemen. They've drafted linemen. That's, again, Herbert has not been good enough. I understand that. But offensive coordinators have been able to figure it out with him in the regular season. That's why I'm looking at Mike McDaniel right now. Jim's a quarterback guy, too. You think that Harbaugh would be able to figure this thing out. How much of this is on Jim? Again, we're all blaming Herbert. How much of this is on Jim? I agree.
1: Everybody takes a little bit of blame here, and I know their schedule is brutal, but you shouldn't have lost the first 2 weeks to Arizona and the Raiders.
0: Yes, I agree.
1: You knew the schedule going in. You knew you couldn't lose those games. You lost both of them.
0: I agree.
1: And you were a disgrace in both of them.
0: I think the Raiders are actually good, though.
1: Yeah, I agree. I think the Raiders are solid.
0: The Cardinal game is, that team stinks.
1: I agree. The Raider game is good, but it's a division rival at home. You got to win that game.
0: Yeah.
1: Got to win that game.
0: Yeah.
1: All I'm saying is if there is a player team situation experiment that I'm completely out on, dude, this is going nowhere. It is what Houston has with Stroud, and it's what the Chargers have with Herbert.
0: If we're shipping off Herbert, can I make a suggestion on a team who has a lot of draft picks?
1: Here we go.
0: The New York Jets. The New York Jets. Another team historically, like the Browns,
1: they're going to have a top, let's say they have a top 5, 6, 7 pick, and they don't like any of those quarterbacks, and they could go get Herbert. Yeah.
0: Go get Mestemaker.
1: You know what? That's a good idea.
0: Go get the next Josh Allen and June Mestemaker. It's my guy, dude. That's my guy.
1: What if the Jets do that? That's actually not a bad idea.
0: That's what I mean. The Jets. They got more first round,
1: first round picks next year.
0: How does Sauce Gardner look in London, by the way? They fleeced Indianapolis. I know their offense stinks right now, and I don't know where everyone's at with Glenn, but the Jets are set up for the future with some of the young talent that they have.
1: Yes, and this boils back to the point that the Chargers are going to need to do something. That team is really bad, and they're not playing well, and they haven't

0: played well. They're not. It's not like they're losing in dogfights. They're getting destroyed.
1: You're running Herbert out of town.
0: First bus. Greyhound. Like you are not winning a big game with him at quarterback. He needs to go to a godforsaken. He needs to get out of L.A. He needs to go to a godforsaken market. And he needs to live in Paterson, New Jersey. And he needs to deal with cold winters, no hot summers. He doesn't have the model girlfriend. He doesn't do the GQ tour.
2: There's a conspiracy theory there. What's that beautiful woman's name? Madison?
0: Something like that, yeah.
2: Apparently, she's like the Kardashians now. Like, they said that that girl is putting the Kardashian curse on
0: Herbert. Well, he didn't have any edge to begin with. It's not like we were dealing with some Hall of Famer.
2: To be fair, he was an unreal regular season.
0: He is a good regular season quarterback.
2: 4,000-yard passer numerous times.
0: A good guy
2: lights it up.
0: Regular season player.
2: That's why I'm looking at Miami Mike.
0: A good regular season player, not a great one.
2: Look at you. What is it, opposite day? I'm usually the guy running people out of town.
0: Mike, it's year 7.
2: You're running Justin Herbert out of town.
0: You're acting like I'm not giving him any time. It has been 7 years. Dude, first bus out. If I'm the charge man,
2: job.
0: Dude, I'm out of this.
2: I thought that was my 9-to-5. I thought I was the guy who ran people out.
0: Done with Herbert. Done. Sayonara. Goodbye. I agree. I am usually defensive of the guys that are young and developing. What is the excuse? Is he still developing? It is year 7.
2: Can we run, speaking of running people out of town, can we run Geno Smith out of New York?
0: Oh, yeah, I get that.
2: Holy hell.
0: We knew that was going to be ugly.
2: I'm willing to.
0: We'll get to that game eventually.
2: We're on the topic of running people out of town.
0: That's a 1-year bridge. I get that.
2: Maybe but Cam Ward? Are you running Cam Ward out of town?
0: I understand bad seasons happen, but Herbert has shown no elevation towards the team, no elevation towards himself in a big spot. They got a good coach there. You can't say anything about the coach. They got an offensive line in there.
2: This segment, Kyle ran Herbert out of the Chargers.
0: Stroud.
2: He ran C.J. Stroud off of Houston.
0: Baker out of Tampa.
2: The funniest one is the Mayfield one because, dude, they are stuck with that contract.
0: The Texans will take that contract.
2: If I could defend Baker, that is a horrific. The coaching job there this year, the defense is bad as well. I don't think the offensive line is very good. They don't have a running back.
0: The coach stinks.
2: Bucky Irving stinks.
0: So the coach stinks.
2: I think you saw.
0: There should be just a rotating door. Baker,
2: right, you
0: to
2: take
0: Tampa.
2: This contract. We're going to take
0: Stroud,
2: this contract.
0: Stroud can go to LA.
2: Stroud wants $60 million. Colin.
0: Stroud can get $8 million and play for the Chargers. And then Herbert comes over to Houston.
2: That'd be fascinating. CJ with Harbaugh. I don't think that relationship would ever work. I don't think that relationship would ever work.
0: Bottom line, all I'm saying, Mike, to boil this down to one point before we get to the calls. If there is somebody that what more are you waiting for? What are we holding out? With Burrow. Burrow has a bad season. Burrow has a bad game. You're holding on to what he was and what he has done and the accomplishments he's had, which we've desperately been holding on to for about 4 or 5 years.
2: Long time.
0: What are you holding on to with Herbert? The Rose Bowl against Wisconsin when he had 3 rushing touchdowns?
2: Good game. What his agent and himself are probably defending themselves with
0: is what?
2: Quarterback purgatory. You get rid of me, what are you going to get? You get rid of me, where are you going?
0: I'll go ahead. We're paying you $60 million. I'll pay for the Greyhound myself. Head to Houston.
2: From Saskatchewan, Maine to Boston, the Greyhound you took?
0: Yeah, he could hop on that Greyhound from Los Angeles to Houston. It'd be about an 12-hour ride, 13-hour ride.
2: Sending him to Saskatchewan, which is a province in Canada, by the way, I found out the other day. I thought it was a city in Miami where you did that, where you ran 50 miles.
0: That's Key Biscayne.
2: And almost, actually, where you rode 50 miles, almost blew your bike out.
0: I did blow my bike out. And the cop and the fire department came?
2: Yeah. Key Biscayne, not Saskatchewan.
0: 888-760-3776 is the Baptist Health Hotline. 888-760-3776. 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We got Colin Russo and Mike Rizzo filling in for Theo Dorsey. Theo Dorsey's in Minnesota. But, again, we'll get to your calls, reactions to NFL Week 4, 888-760-3776. 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

0: How about Long Island? Chris in Long Island, welcome onto the program. Chris, what do you got for us today? What's going on?
1: I learned three things this weekend. One, Colin has a Russian cousin who plays starting goalie for the New York Islanders.
2: Guy looks just like you, by the way.
1: Two, the Chicago Bears are a lot better than I thought. And three, I kind of already knew this, but I was painfully reminded yesterday that even though that they could have won, well, maybe should have won against the Packers and was in the game against the Lions at the bitter end, this is going to be a developing year for the Jets. Quick thing on Herbert that you guys mentioned, something you need to consider, and I don't have the specifics on this. So Herbert obviously has a very large contract, and I don't pretend to be an NFL capologist, but I can tell you this. When the Jets last year traded Sauce Gardner, the way that the Jet GM, Darren Mooney, structured the payments of that contract made it so that when he was traded, the Jets did not take any kind of cap hit. So that was very unusual for those kind of contracts. So keep in mind, if the Chargers were to entertain trading Herbert, they are probably looking at a rather large dead cap hit for next year. So something to keep in mind. And him going to the Jets makes no way. I mean, he's playing in playing in a market that's not a market, and then you're going to drop him in New York. So Houston, I can see Houston making more sense, sending him to New York with even though he's done a lot of good things in the regular season, coming off his worst year in his career and being awful.
0: Well, wouldn't it be the right solution for the Jets? Do the Jets want to do the song and dance with a rookie again? I understand it's a little bit more flattering to see the potential, Herbert's, I think Herbert stinks, but he's at least a commodity that's proven.
1: Yeah, I would say this. If you're going to trade that draft capital, the better of the Dallas, Green Bay, and the Colts pick, as well as their own, I mean, I think there's a good chance it's probably going to be Green Bay and Indianapolis. Those are going to be two top 15 picks. I mean, you're not talking about, trading a couple second round picks, for Herbert. I mean, it's a question mark. It's one thing to say, hey, let's take this inventory of first round picks and traded for a proven guy. There was a lot of...
0: And the Chargers would say yes to that,
1: New York.
0: Chris. The Chargers would say yes to that.
1: I know they would. But there was a lot of talk about the Jets trading for last year for Joe Burrow as an example. But in his case, it would be a very big health risk. Yes, if the Jets draft a future quarterback in the top 10, is there a tremendous risk? Of course there is. But it's not like there's not going to be a big risk with Herbert. Is there a higher floor with Herbert versus, but that's not what you're looking for. So I don't think that's the right fit. I mean, if it was a guy like Joe Burrow where Cincinnati wanted to move the page and he didn't have the health questions and you were willing to send off, a bunch of draft picks, that'd be one thing, a guy like that.
2: Now, Chris, watch Geno. I cannot watch Geno Smith anymore.
1: Well, I'll give you one thing. And yesterday was
2: a disaster. That was a disaster.
0: They were due to have a bad game. They played well for 3 weeks. They played well.
2: Guys, I'm gonna be a little unfair. That was a disaster offensively yesterday.
1: Keep in mind, they did not have their best offensive player in Breece Hall. They do not have, and it really was apparent yesterday, because teams are going to put two guys on Garrett Wilson. They do not have their number two wide receiver in AD in Mitchell, and they do not have their first round draft pick Omar Cooper from Indiana. He got hurt. He made a nice big play in the first game, and then got hurt. So they're operating after Garrett Wilson with their depth receivers. Okay, and they were also without Mason Taylor yesterday. Now, Geno's a bridge quarterback. So, I mean, we'll see what happens to get your – I don't know if I should bring it up now, but I do have a very a tantalizing bet for you, Mike, for this weekend. Maybe we'll
0: save it, Chris.
1: The Bronx.
0: But, all right, Chris, we appreciate the call. We appreciate the call. We'll probably hear – I imagine we'll hear from you a little on later, too. But with the Jets,
3: yeah.
0: I'm willing to excuse that loss for the Jets. They lost to
2: it was bad, Colin.
0: It was really bad.
2: That offense was a disgrace.
0: It looked like the old-time Jets. Are you expecting it to be pretty and hard-fought and gritty every single game? The answer is no, because they played Glenn. Tough against the Lions. They played tough against the Packers. Games where a couple possessions changed the game.
2: I think Glenn needs to have those results, though, with what you just said.
0: I agree. I would just say
2: good performance for him
0: yesterday.
2: Team
0: was hurt. Quarterback stunk. Third string, second string. The Bears had a great game plan for what it's worth. I understand. It's not going to be pretty if the Jets. You want to see steps forward. And I think it hurts the fact that the Giants are playing this well.
2: Yeah.
0: I think that doesn't help.
2: Well, it's Harbaugh, dude.
0: Yeah.
2: I go to Harbaugh and the coaching difference between him and Glenn. And, like, listen.
0: And also, they got more talent. The Giants have more talent than the Jets do.
2: Glenn knows, I think, if he goes 3-4 this year, there are going to be some conversations about his job. And rightfully so.
0: They've played hard for him for 3 out of 4 games. I think you sign up for that. That's the bottom line of what I would say. We'll take a timeout here. We'll continue on with a little NFL Week 4 reaction. We'll go through the games a little bit. We also got to talk about a little bit of the baseball. 888-760-3776 is the number to get into the program, the Baptist Health Hotline, and Theoretically Speaking. Mike Rizzo, Colin Russo. No Theodore C today. It is Theoretically Speaking on ESPN 106.3.
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1: No Theo Dorsey today. Colin Russo and Mike Rizzo are with you filling in on Theoretically Speaking on ESPN 106.3, where we got you up until 7 p.m. today. Got a long couple hours of programming, and we got a lot to talk about. Last segment, we said how, at least it's my opinion, not Mike's opinion, that unless this gets very much better very quickly, that would be a trade consideration that I think the Chargers should make in shipping Justin Herbert to whatever lonely stop wants again, to supply his services.
2: You know how the NFL, you remind me this. Like, again, I'm the guy who runs people out of town. You know the NFL better than I do. They are not moving on.
1: I don't think this is fair to say run them at it, Mike. It's been seven years.
2: After one bad regular season, say they win 4 or 5 games. All right, then you're in the Jeremiah Smith consideration.
1: The amount of money he is getting paid, this is about playoff success. This has been a team that has been to the playoffs. They stink in a big game. I know they got the Kansas City Chiefs deal sitting there, and I know that's a problem. But that team should make heavy consideration into shipping him out of town if this season continues the way it is. Because I think we've seen it. We've seen the top of the mountain.
2: Again, if they're going to ship him out of town, get draft picks and have Harbaugh, you know, the quarterback guru with Kaepernick and you know, J.J. McCarthy, how'd that work out? Regardless, have him get the pick of the litter of a young quarterback. Again, there's like 6 to 7 quarterbacks apparently that are going to go in the first round.
1: How many you love?
2: Get yourself in.
1: How many you love?
2: None. But thank God that's not my job. My job is to sit here and talk about it. Harbaugh's job, if they do trade Herbert, is to figure out the guy he can personally select. I think Herbert, again, like Harbaugh signed up for Herbert with the job. You don't take the job and not take on Justin Herbert. But if they do, you know, theoretically, if they do get rid of Herbert for picks, Harbaugh can select his guy. If you're going to get rid of Herbert, let Jim pick the guy. Let Jim pick the young quarterback that he could coach for the next couple of years. Are you running out? All right, we're running Herbert out of town. Are we running Harbaugh out of town?
1: I think Harbaugh.
2: Are you running Harbaugh?
1: It's a tougher sell. I think Harbaugh is a tougher sell. Would you agree with that?
2: I just, like, again, Herbert has been bad. Miami Mike McDaniel has been awful. Who in the end of the day, who makes the decisions? Like, again, I sports hate Harbaugh because he's a cheater, but he's a hell of a coach and he's a Hall of Fame coach.
1: Well, he's not coaching well this year.
2: He's not. But again, the blame pie. What's the blame chart? What's the pie look like?
1: If you put anything over 15% to Mike McDaniel, I think you're nuts. The offensive coordinator, all right? It's not that big
2: again,
1: of a...
2: Again, though, Kyle, they won. They've been able to look good in the regular season.
1: Good.
2: Who is it, Kellen Moore? Who they have? Kellen Moore?
1: They've never looked great in the regular season. They lost Jesse Minter, and boy, did they lose a little bit of a fastball. And on top of that, Herbert has never been that great with them. He's been a good regular season player. And since the 6 or 7 years that we have seen him as that starting quarterback, how many Herbert moments can you name that are not negative?
2: You don't have Herbert moments.
1: Do you have a positive?
2: You don't have Herbert moments because where do the moments come from? They come from the playoffs.
1: Fine. Is there a great regular season duel that we could turn to? No.
2: They historically beat the Chiefs.
1: Yeah, they play the Chiefs twice a year. Of course they're going to play the Chiefs. Why good once? Did he want

0: once every blue moon. Of course. I'm down. They beat, you know what the big Herbert moment was? Week one last year when they beat the Chiefs. And they beat the Chiefs, and that was in Brazil? I don't know. Mm. It was in one of those international games, and they beat the Chiefs, and it was a great win for them, and it kind of catapulted their season, and it hurt the Chiefs' season. There you go. There's your one game. There you go. Run away with that. NFL Week 4 rolls on here, Mike. Let's go game by game. We talked about the Cowboy game. We talked about the Chargers stinking. You want to know who else kind of stinks?
1: Who's that?
0: The Philadelphia Eagles.
1: Oh, man.
0: Stinking. That's Mike's favorite team.
1: Oh, man.
0: And that's Mike's favorite team.
2: How about that one, buddy? That'd be the end of you.
1: Dude, I'm dead on all my over-unders. I'm going to lose three of them for sure. Actually, two of them for sure. I took the Eagle over. Colin, how does the Eagles over at 10.5 look right now?
0: Yeah, they're at 2-2 right now.
1: Dead
0: in
1: the water.
0: And they got the Jags next week in London.
1: Dead in the water. The division, there are winnable games there. I'm hanging on to my breath with that. The Browns are winning more than, the Browns will win 5 games, so I'm dead there. I told you, man, the Cowboys, dude, I don't trust them to win 10 games, man. I do not trust that team to win. I know
0: they won. It's not about the Cowboys, it's about the Eagles.
1: I know they won. I don't trust them to win 10. How the hell did the Patriots win yesterday? I was ready to dance on their grave today, and they're 2-2 after winning at Buffalo. Again, this is such a what have you done for me lately kind of league. But it's staying on
2: That'd
1: these
2: be
1: guys.
2: The end of you. You
1: know,
2: how about that one, buddy?
0: That Ram loss was a terrible loss. They're up 20-10 in that game. They had him dead to rights, and give the Eagles credit. They had Lane Johnson questionable. Saquon Barkley was out early. No Devonta Smith. Guys were hurt left and right.
1: All right, so the Eagles fans that, you know, hate me so much. The Penn State Nittany Lions lost to Wisconsin 24-20. The Eagles lost to the Bears 27-7. I believe this is the opener in hockey. The Penguins beat the Flyers 7-0, 7-0.
0: Right? Yeah, that's right.
1: The Phillies lost the series to the Braves. Northwestern and our guy, Aiden Childs, beat the Nittany Lions 34-13.
0: David Braun can coach my team any day of the week, the head coach of Northwestern.
1: Chip Kelly can come back to Ohio State whenever he wants to call plays. And then obviously the debacle yesterday. The Eagles giving the Rams an extra possession in the fourth quarter. They cannot get first down.
0: The price they pay for LeBron.
1: They went 0-12. Historically, the worst third down conversion rate in Philadelphia Eagle history. And the sad part is, they should have won that. They lost 24-20. They should have won that game 4 different times. Hurts was awful.
0: He had 93 yards.
1: It's awful. Barkley gets injured in the first half.
0: Yeah, first play.
1: They got nobody to throw to. Dontavius Wicks. I personally think it was more of a Herbert problem yesterday than maybe the receivers. But again, Colin mentioned no Devontae Smith. Wicks and Lemon
0: that
1: have
0: defense
1: not
0: is not as, not as formidable as they have been in years
1: what
0: past.
1: What happened to them? That's the unit I am on. Again, I did this last week when they lost to the Bears and let Case Keenum look like Namath. All right? What happened to that Eagle defense?
0: I would agree. I understand, yeah. That team is not that good. And I don't know.
1: Stafford gave the game away 2 times.
0: That is a team that has earned themselves an off year. They've earned them. And you know what the funny part is?
1: Somebody's
0: probably going to pay for this. Somebody, if they have a bad year, let's say like a missed playoffs type year, and they could. That team, there is no guarantee that that team's going to win 10 games.
1: I think they're too good of an organization and a smart organization to move on from Sirianni. Say this goes.
0: You'd like to think. Yeah,
1: say,
0: I agree.
1: Colin, say this
0: and they
1: goes.
0: Ran Peterson out of there.
1: Say they win 7 games. Say they win, 8 games, and they really disappoint. I don't think they're going to run. They're going to give Sirianni one more year. Again, two Super Bowl appearances in 5 years. Now, Philly fan, those people, this guy.
2: That'd be the end of you.
1: I mean, they're going to be insufferable. Philly fans will be insufferable trying to fire the entire coaching staff, but they're not going to do that.
0: You know
1: that
0: what
1: after
0: helped a
1: little
0: year. Bit? The Sixers will be good.
1: The Sixers are going to be the best team in the NBA.
0: Because they got LeBron there. So that honestly might help them a little bit.
1: Again, I love LeBron more than any athlete. But, the team around him, they were already a good team before LeBron went
0: right.
1: there.
0: So, I'm just saying from a city perspective.
1: Sure.
0: But I ultimately agree with you. I don't think that heads should roll because of this.
1: Not one
0: if
1: year.
0: They have a bad season. But that Eagle team, I mean, their next 3 games, I mean, they got the Jags, then they come back from London. They play the Panthers, who are a 1 game on, 1 game off. And what was yesterday? Game on. So that means next week they're going to stink. And the week after when they play the Eagles, they're going to play well. And then they got the Cowboys after that on Monday Night Football.
1: What? What you just? the hell did you just say? Who are you on about?
0: The Panthers.
1: Oh, okay.
0: You know this.
1: All right. All right.
0: We've been on this song and dance. Mike, are you shocked that they lost the first game?
1: I think they're good.
0: Won the second game?
1: I think they're good.
0: Lost the third game?
1: I'm ready to say the Panthers are a good football team.
0: They're the same thing as last year.
1: I don't, dude.
0: We did this.
1: They played Cleveland tough.
0: I agree.
1: That was a tough road game.
0: Mike.
1: Bryce Young, I ate a crow on that.
0: I am on the same page. They are one game on, one game off.
1: Remember, I ran Bryce Young out of town, just like how you're running Herbert out of the Chargers. I ran him out of town 2 years ago. That guy might be an all-pro this year.
0: One game on, one game off. That is what they do.
1: Anyway.
0: That is the NFC South to a T. And they just had their on week.
1: Unless you're Tampa Bay.
0: Uh-huh. Unless
1: you're Tampa Bay.
0: No one game on, no one game off for them. We'll take a timeout. We'll roll on with a little bit more week four action. But before we get to break, I mean, there was 100 games yesterday. I mean, what was there, like 10 games that were all one-score games? So all of a sudden, I mean, if you're a one-screen guy, if you're not like John and Jensen Beach or Mike Rizzo.
1: If you're Colin Russo, don't have any screens
0: in
1: your house.
0: I have two screens, which is more than enough. And I also have a computer if I need to. Plus the Okta, the quad screen is how you do it. But if you do want to watch all the games at once, have them all in one place, how about Duffy's Sports Grill? You know, here's a treat your next trip to Duffy's. 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Duffy's MVPs, which is the reward system, gets 20% off the MVP afternoon break. The D in Duffy's stands for daily deals. 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Go get a couple drinks. Go get a good meal. Duffy's Sports Grill. That's Duffy's. Our game is always on. A little more week four on the other side of things. Got a lot more games to talk about. Good Sunday night game by the aforementioned Carolina Panthers. But we're going to have to give a couple teams credit who elevated themselves after their wins yesterday. We'll talk about that on the other side. It is Mike Rizzo, Colin Russo on Theoretically Speaking, ESPN 106.3.
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8: 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And now we're circling back and I see a low of 80, high of 89. 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Colin Russo and Mike Rizzo are filling in for Theo Dorsey on Theoretically Speaking on ESPN 106.3. We got you up until 7 p.m. today, including the fifth quarter. Because we have Russo and Rizzo immediately following this as well. NFL Week 4, a lot of one-score games there. We talked about it earlier. Chiefs scored 20 points in the fourth quarter. I'll tell you this, the Raiders had them.
9: Dude, three different times.
8: 19-17, they had them on the two field goals. You would have loved a touchdown drive here and there. Chiefs were dealing with injuries. Rashee Rice, Tyquan Thornton, who had a very bizarre, did you see that Tyquan? He would hit that deep ball. Adrenaline 101 stands up, his foot is broken. Oh my God, gosh. Pretty gross. But
9: Kenneth Walker, man, that
8: 180
9: run game,
8: yards.
9: That run game is a weapon, dude. And at the end, the one he broke for 20 yards, they said, "All right, that's it."
8: 30-27.
9: That was it.
8: 30-27 final score. The Chiefs were, one thing about the Raiders is they've always played the Chiefs well. They always do, especially at home. And give Cousins and company credit because that was a winning football game they played. Dude, that was a winning game.
9: Cousins was breaking sacks like Ben Roethlisberger in the early 2000s in that game. I mean, seriously, they could not bring him down. The most impressive throw was one corner-ish end zone when he broke three different sacks and he threw it to Bowers. I'm like, all right, this is a team this year. And then they threw it to a tight end who hadn't scored a touchdown since 2020.

0: happens no more. With the double, with the high safeties and how they defend the pass now, you really got to draw up plays to outsmart your opponent on the defensive
1: end. Yeah, Chiefs are really good. Unfortunately, yeah. The Chiefs look vintage. It sucks to see them back.
0: Well, Mahomes is great.
1: Yeah, this is what they do.
0: Mahomes is great. I said before the season, Patrick needs to get right. You know what I mean? Last year was bad. You could argue the last two Super Bowls they went to weren't because of him. It was because of Spags and the defense. Bro, he looks like he is well on his way to winning a fourth Super Bowl.
1: And Tyreek Hill will be there before we know it. Let's call that. We see. They just lost Thornton. I think he's making negotiations with teams. He's going to go to the Chiefs. Let's stop fooling ourselves. He's going to the Chiefs.
0: He got picked up in my big time. You know, no one cares about your fantasy league, but he got picked up in my big time fantasy league.
1: Hey, he's going to go to the Chiefs. Why wouldn't he? They just lost Tyquan Thornton. He's going to play as long as he's healthy. I don't know how healthy he is. I know he's still rehabbing.
0: Well, again, is he healthy? That's the important part.
1: Yeah, I think at some point in November he's supposed to come back, but they don't care. The Chiefs don't care. They're already 4-0. They don't care.
0: No.
1: We'll use you when you're ready.
0: Division, Broncos. I think the division is worse than they thought it would be. Broncos are good. Ravens are good. But the Chargers stink.
1: Right. And so now the good news about the Chiefs is the Chiefs schedule is about to get a whole lot harder. They just had Colts, Dolphins, Raiders. And then now they got the Chargers who stink after their bye.
0: You're running Herbert to the Jets.
1: No problem. At the Seahawks, at the Broncos consecutively after that. With the Kansas City, for me, they're vintage. You got to believe both teams. But I walked away from that game thinking, boy, the Raiders had them. You know, they played a winning football game. That offense was a touchdown drive or two extra would have pretty much sealed the deal. And defense plays with some guts. I mean, they're not great. They don't have a ton of talent, but it just goes to show how important the head coach is. They got like three new linebackers in the free agency. They got two new offensive linemen. They brought in Cousins. They brought in Mendoza, who hasn't even played yet. And look at them now.
0: Colin, they threw 52 times. Cousin threw for 385 yards. It's not even like, again, they drafted Gentry with a first-round pick. It's not even like he's going for a buck a game. Dude, it is Kirk Cousins. They are good because of the coaching, because of the plays, and because they're putting, I know this is cliche as hell, but that's why all the coaches say it. They're putting them in positions to be great. Cousins was unplayable for the last three different stops he went to.
1: Well, okay, he was unplayable. He played well at the end of the year for the Falcons, but I will say, on top of that, that was Cousins' first loss in seven regular season games. You know what? He won the last three games he played for the Atlanta Falcons. He's played well for them. But I will follow it with the Raiders sitting at the end of it. I think the Raiders are a team that absolutely can vie for a playoff spot. Absolutely can vibe for a playoff spot. I know that division is really tough, but if you're telling, and they already got a win head to head over the Chargers. So if there is going to be a team that sort of falls it back into the fold of fourth place, and there's going to be a team that could take advantage, look no further than what the Raiders could do. The Raiders got at the Patriots this Sunday. That is a huge game. That's a big game for both teams. Patriots coming off a big win. Raiders are coming off. They don't want to skid after winning three games in a row. And they got the Bills and Rams consecutively following that. They want to win that game. I would take advantage of that. Raiders are absolutely, can be, capable, not sure if it'll continue, capable of vying for a playoff spot. They scored, Chiefs have scored 118 points in the year. The Raiders scored 115.
0: Coaching, most valuable
1: position in the NFL. 888-760-3776, the Baptist Health Hotline. Let's go to North Palm Beach. We've got Marty in North Palm Beach. Marty, welcome into the program. What do you got for us today?
2: How are you? First time caller. I'm trying to figure out how you think Mahomes had a good game last night. He missed wide open people.
1: You know why? The Tyquan Thornton throw was the winning play in the game.
2: What? How about the one where he overshot the guy, two guys twice that were wide open?
1: That's true.
2: And then he threw it into the ground.
1: But the Tyquan Thornton, that touchdown, and then circling, I know they got help with the kickoff return, but that throw won them the game.
2: Yeah, all right, I can see that. But
1: Marty, are you a Raider fan? Were you watching this from the perspective?
2: I am a huge, huge Mahomes fan. But, like, back in the day, he would have taken off and run. Half the time he was throwing the ball away because he couldn't have got away from anybody.
1: Oh, Marty, the team's if you're a Chiefs fan, the team's 4-0.
0: No, Marty, 225, two touchdowns, no turnover.
1: Marty, the team's 4-0. You're down on Mahomes?
0: He didn't turn the ball over.
2: I'll make it even worse for you. I'm originally from Boston, so I'm a huge Patriot.

0: fan. Oh. I get in huge arguments with my brother about Drake May. Last year, Drake May was all smoke and mirrors. They got short fields all the time. I mean, I'm not a big Drake May fan either.
1: You play a bad schedule. Wait, so
2: who do you root for? Who do you root for then?
0: I root for the Patriots, number one, Mahomes, number two.
2: Oh, come on. No, come on. Come on, Marty.
0: But I appreciate taking my call. You guys have a great day.
3: Of course, Marty.
2: Thanks, Marty.
3: Thank you, Marty.
2: Marty got out of here before I could ask him about 2019 D-Ford offside. Who you root for in that game? Brady versus Mahomes? Who'd you root for?
3: Great playoff game. 225, two touchdowns, no turnovers.
2: He's right. The rushing attack won them that game as well.
3: Come on, man.
2: But that Tyquan Thornton throw was the play of the game.
3: Dude, sign me up for 225, two touchdowns, and no turnovers for my quarterback. Listen, 15 to 30, that's not, wasn't accurate. I'll say this. He wasn't accurate yesterday. But he wasn't the reason you were turning the ball over and putting the Raiders in good spots. The one thing, being a miserable Brown fan. You know what? I'm not a miserable Brown fan. Being a Brown fan, the one thing I can't stomach are turnovers from the quarterback position. Talk about a short way ticket to send your team to hell in a ball game is a quarterback turnover. Kyle, 225, two touchdowns. Am I missing something?
2: 760-3776 might not have been as pretty as it has been in weeks past, and I get that. But Mahomes against the Colts was absolutely outstanding. So he's not going to play perfect every game, and he did say that post game.
3: Now I agree with Marty about Drake May, and let me help his argument. They played absolutely nobody in the MVP caliber season that May had last year, and I'm a Vrabel guy.
2: Give them credit; played well yesterday. Played a good game yesterday.
3: I defend my own. I like Vrabel. Even bad scene before the year, we could all say that. But I like Vrabel.
2: Tough scene. Appreciate Marty for calling in there. Yeah, May played a good game yesterday. Give him a little credit there.
3: I mean,
2: played a good
3: football
2: game.
3: Again,
2: they were so
3: good.
2: That was a gutty. That's a professional team that can't quit. We need to show everything here. Prove it to ourselves that we're still a good team. That was a tough game to win if you're Buffalo.
3: But most impressive win of Sunday. I don't think it's up for debate. That was the most impressive win of Sunday going into Buffalo.
2: I wouldn't disagree.
3: Okay. Yeah, I mean, 29-26, close ball game. Josh Allen, best quarterback in the NFL right now.
2: Who didn't play great in the game.
3: It was gutsy.
2: And did not play great in the game.
3: And a lot of that
2: terrible interception that final drive.
3: Well, you saw guts in the Patriot defense, too. You saw them play very well in that ball game.
2: There was something about getting embarrassed that almost always, unless the team is historically bad, if you get embarrassed, and the Patriots were embarrassed last week against Jacksonville, if you get embarrassed, turning that around and turning that into a big win the following week, there's something like it's something that knocks the ego.
3: Yep.
2: That allows these guys to respond in a big way. And I think you saw that. They got embarrassed. Now we need to respond in a big way.
3: Yep.
2: It's like the Falcons when they lose, they get destroyed 31-3 to the Panthers on Sunday, and they turn around to beat the Packers at Lambeau on Thursday night.
3: Look out for them at the Dome tonight.
2: I hate that you
3: look out for them at the Dome tonight.
2: You watch. The Saints are America's team, and they're going to be America's team tonight, especially on the Katrina.
3: Are they going to hang on to the football
2: this
3: week?
2: I'm hoping.
3: Are they going to fumble?
2: They had four fumbles in the fourth quarter against the Raiders, and it was one of the worst things I've ever watched my entire life.
3: Wow.
2: We got to get to the happy hour on the other side of things. We'll talk some more football. Then, of course, once we get to Russo and Rizzo at 4 o'clock, we'll get into what we saw on the baseball field on the diamond.
3: I thought this was a baseball program.
2: Which one?
3: I thought we were a baseball station.
2: We'll do some baseball when we get into the 4 o'clock hour. Once we shift into Russo and Rizzo, because there's a lot to talk about there, especially with that great Brewer win, one of the great wins the Brewers have had in quite some time yesterday against the Padres. If I'm a Padre fan, long story short, I'd never watch baseball again. We'll get into the happy hour looping Christina Costanza. Stay tuned for it. Mike Rizzo behind the glass. Colin Russo filling in for Theo Dorsey. 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
1: It is Theoretically Speaking on ESPN 106.3. Colin Russo, Mike Rizzo. We have Christina Costanza. Mike, stop messing around with it. I got this, all right? Tina, welcome in. How are you?
2: Happy Monday, Colin. How are you?
1: I'm wonderful. How about you start things off with us today and tell us about your cocktail of the day?
2: Of course I will. I love a cocktail of the day. We've got baseball happening, so we've got the Bronx bounce back. You've got bourbon. You've got cranberry juice. You've got fresh lemon juice, cinnamon syrup, a splash of ginger ale, and an orange peel to garnish. Mike Rizzo doesn't know how to work our stream.
1: Colin had to leave me for a second,
2: but it's okay.
1: Hey, we're great.
2: We're good. We're good. Now you can see all three of us. It's fabulous. The Bronx bounce back was my cocktail of the day, Colin, for baseball.
1: Sounds delicious.
2: Yankees Rays, game two. Do you want to hear the ingredients again? Okay, I'll tell you. Bourbon, cranberry juice, fresh lemon juice, cinnamon syrup, splash of ginger ale, and an orange peel to garnish. The Bronx bounce back.
1: Do you think there's going to be a bounce back by the Bronx tonight?
2: I don't know. Maybe. Is it a good game? Was game one good?
1: Well,
2: you're watching a ton of baseball.
1: You didn't watch any baseball over the weekend?
2: No, I did not watch any baseball over the weekend.
1: What did you watch over the weekend?
2: I watched UF get destroyed. By Missouri. Sure I did
3: that,
2: watch that.
3: Drinkovitz. I think he'd fight me on sight.
1: That's our
3: I think
1: guy. Missouri's that's our cooked. Guy now.
3: He's not my guy, and I think he'd fight me on sight.
2: Why?
3: Because I think he's a phony. Yeah,
2: I agree. What do you mean? You were such a big fan of him.
3: Drinkovitz? No. We love John Sumrall, the Florida coach.
1: Which is the Drinkovitz.
2: Oh, I don't know what. I don't know what broadcast I was listening to, but it was the Missouri broadcast for sure, because the guy just kept saying, M-I-Z. And I was like, I'm about to have
1: to
2: be
1: listening to the Missouri broadcast?
2: I don't know. I just put it, I did YouTube TV and I put on, it said UF Missouri and I put it on. It was ESPN.
3: You want to know what it was?
1: That's definitely not the Missouri broadcast.
3: But hang on, dude. What she did was, I'll tell you exactly what she did if it was YouTube TV, Skycast. That's why she
1: What is Skycast?
3: Skycast is the sky cam and you just hear the stadium ambiance. There's no play-by-play.
1: You didn't notice that there was no play-by-play guy on the broadcast?
2: It was just on in the background. Like, I was doing laundry and stuff, and it was just there. I wasn't, like, sitting down paying attention. I was, doing things.
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3: So, she definitely was watching the Statcast and hearing the phony in the
2: M-I-Z.
3: Exactly.
1: He's plenty of PA ranchers around Palm Beach County who need to take a chill pill as well.
3: He's not a phony, but again, that's
1: at high school games.
2: Oh, I know.
1: DJs. There are some guys.
3: DJs.
1: Yeah, they are.
3: DJs.
1: They think it's their moment, guys. Enough.
3: Tell you what, I'll tell you who was really cool was my guy Ness though at Dr. Joaquin Garcia.
2: That's your school.
3: Yeah, Dr. Joaquin Garcia, good people. Good people
1: there, I agree. Romero, the athletic director, very nice
3: good
1: woman.
3: People. Good
2: I
3: people.
2: Did not watch any baseball, though, this weekend.
3: Now
1: you only watched one game all weekend, and it was the Florida Gator game.
2: I watched Florida Gator. I watched the
1: 45-10 loss for the Florida Gator. It was the only game you watched.
3: You didn't watch Jeremiah Smith, secure the Heisman Trophy over there.
2: I did not watch that either. Okay. I had some football on over the weekend, just on the TV, though. Like, I wasn't sitting down watching, so... Sorry, though.
3: Missed a lot. So Yankees almost got no hit. They almost got no hit in the game. Drew Rasmussen
1: was unbelievable. And they got one hit. Now the Yankee fans couldn't stand the guy who did get the hit. Leave it to the Yankee fan. Everybody else caves and ground outs. Then one guy gets a double, tries to take three and go for a triple. And the third base coach is like, wait! Yeah. And Austin Wells is a catcher who the Yankee fans already can't stand. Slides into third base and is out by that three
3: what
1: or four
3: was he thinking? You don't have a hit
1: a
3: all night. You don't have a hit all night, and you're already on second with a double. You're stretching three. You're slower than molasses in January. You want to remind me of Major League, Kyle? You ever seen where he slides and he doesn't reach the base, and he's there with the ball just tapping the ground?
1: It is
3: third
1: amazing
3: baseman?
1: Because you're going to be – it's two outs. What difference does third
3: doing?
1: Base and second base mean? You're already – the tying run is in scoring position, and – being at third base, there's no sack fly opportunity. Listen, so what is the point of you being at third?
3: I love the New York fan, as you know, Kyle. I fell for them. I felt for Yankees.
1: I didn't.
3: Fan.
1: No, it was hilarious to see that.
3: I know you hate the Yankees.
2: So do you think the Yankees will bounce?

0: back or no?
1: Yeah, they got Cam Schlittler tonight, who's the best pitcher in the American League. You know, at least one of them. And he's going tonight. He's their ace. He's their best pitcher. The Yankees probably needed that off day yesterday. They didn't play on Sunday. It's weird. The AL teams this year, they flip it every year. The AL teams, they play on Saturday. They get an off day on Sunday, which is bizarre to stay in Tampa for an off day. And then they play tonight, and then they actually have a travel day, so they don't play tomorrow, too. And then every single team plays on Wednesday.
2: See, I feel like when the Yankees lose, that's how they lose. They lose like that.
1: Yeah,
2: you know what I mean?
1: See, the funny
2: they strike out a ton of times. They don't
1: game three against the Red Sox, they played like a team that you've never seen before. Hits, ball in play, advancing runners. Like, it was amazing. And then they turn around and it's K's, ground outs, and flyouts for the whole game.
2: You give credit to Drew Rasmussen, who had a no-hitter through basically 8 innings.
1: Shoving.
2: He was unbelievable.
1: Best
2: that guy was unhittable.
1: Yeah.
2: That guy was unhittable. Out of all the great pitchers we've seen this postseason, Colin hit the nail on the head. Best we've seen.
1: Nothing. It had to beat great hitting, great pitching.
2: Yes.
1: Beats him 10 times out of 10.
2: Yes.
1: That's the bottom line. All right, we'll do the... What is it called?
0: Monday Midterms.
2: Come on,
1: the Monday.
2: You only do it every single Monday.
0: He doesn't like them.
2: I can't wait.
0: We're going to see if he, like, rushes you today, Rizzo, because he rushes Theo and Rizzo, too. When we do these Monday midterms, we're supposed
1: to... We're not doing it this segment. We're doing it this segment.
2: Oh, okay. All right.
0: It's not going to be silent. Like, we need to talk through it as you're doing...
1: We're going to proceed the Monday midterms.
2: What's the problem?
1: We're going to proceed it with what Tina does wrong with it. Tina is the MC moderator.
0: I'm the teacher.
1: And we are the people that have to... think and put together answers.
2: Okay.
1: She wants us to fill the silence when we're trying to think of our answers. Boy, if only we had a third voice who was not answering questions. Tina needs to be talking while we're doing this, but she does not.
0: T,
2: what happened over the weekend, though? Did you watch a show? Did you watch? I know you watched Missouri.
0: I went to
2: Florida.
0: That surprise party.
2: Yeah, how'd that go?
0: It went well. It was good.
2: Was she surprised?
0: She was surprised. She did not know that all of us, there was a big group of us that were at this dinner, this restaurant that we had, and so she was surprised. They got a cute koozie and matches out of it that had her little baby picture on it, that her friend made. But I didn't really do much this weekend. I had a pretty chill weekend.
2: Well, ask Colin about Friday night.
1: My sister threw a surprise party for my sister's boyfriend. He turned 30 over the weekend, and they went to Newport. She lives in Phoenix with him. Mm-hmm. So they drove. And they, of course, invited me. She was blowing me up with, like, the Evite invite or whatever.
2: And I'm
1: flying across the country to go to a dinner. Surprise? Are you crazy? Absolutely not. And they drove to Newport Beach. My mother met them out there because my little brother goes to school in L.A. She went with my little brother. My sister got, like, 25 people there. And they surprised this birthday thing for this birthday.
0: How nice.
1: And I was getting guilted for not going. Guys, I'm not...
0: Well, I couldn't believe you didn't take the free flight from your dad just to go watch some sports.
1: He wanted me to come back too, but
2: yeah, you're wrong for that. You should have went home and saw your father.
1: I'm going to see him. Well, first, you know what's funny is I'm running the New York City Marathon. He's not coming into the city because the NFL starts 3 hours later. So I mean, it cuts both ways.
2: Dude, you are your dad's son.
1: I'm like, Dad, I'm running the New York City Marathon. I think I got an 8 a.m. start. He goes, Dude, NFL Sunday. Good luck.
2: You are your dad's son.
1: I'm like, whatever, man. So it cuts both ways. He offered, for context, my dad wanted me, who has shoulder surgery, my mother left, and they're empty nesters. So my dad hates being alone in the house.
2: Doug Smith.
1: So what he did is he doesn't know how to, like, you know, he doesn't know how to operate himself. So he goes, you got to order me food. I'm like, all right. So I'm calling restaurants to order him food from Florida to get delivered to him so he can figure it out, paying for it, everything. Drop off at the door. Don't not ring on the doorbell. I'll tell him when it's there. Straight up, the whole weekend.
2: DoorDash. So he wanted DoorDash.
1: Set up DoorDash for him.
2: So he wanted DoorDash.
1: Yeah. And he didn't know how to do it. And, I mean, the only opportunity I would have had, because I worked on Friday night, was I would have had to go Saturday morning.
2: He did more than work on Friday night, but go ahead. He's deflecting, T. Go ahead.
1: Nothing happened. Point is, on Saturday morning, could have flew out and then go back on Sunday during the Brave game. What are you, nuts? I had a car appointment today. I'll tell you about cars really quick. And I like my car. I got my car service, you know, the annual service every October. My car place gets...
0: Every October?
1: Yeah.
0: It depends on the miles, not just the month.
1: I don't care about the miles. Tina
2: is right on that.
1: I don't care.
2: She's car guy. She's car guy's daughter. Give her credit there.
1: No, I do it every October. I do the service
2: appointment. She actually knows that.
1: Well, I've been fading the guy. I said, I'm going to do it in October. He goes, all right. And
2: every October.
1: Yeah. The guy keeps calling. He's been calling me since July. He set up the service. So I'm like, dude, I'll talk to you in October.
2: All right, what happened?
1: So I called in October, and I did it. Want to know why I did in October?
2: Why?
1: They have BOGO tires.
2: Oh, there you go.
1: And I knew I needed to get new tires because the last time I was there, they was like, you should get new tires soon. I'm like,

0: I'll see you next October. And so in comes this first week of October. I was able to get the car in. I'm like, yo, I think I'm going to need to get new tires. You guys got the BOGO deal, right? He goes, yeah, we got the BOGO deal. I'm like, sweet. So we're talking. It's my every 30K miles checkup. So there's a lot more things they got to do.
1: Sure.
0: And they start taking me for a ride. This is what they do. They start getting you all the different laundry list items, itemized. You need to do this. You need to do this fluid. You need to
1: get a new battery. You get a new battery.
0: I need a new battery. You need to do this. You need to do that. Dude, they got me on the hook for well over $1,000. And I'm like, oh my God, guys. Yeah. Even with the BOGO tires.
1: But, to be fair, that's what it costs, man, to keep a car going. It really is.
0: The guy said, he goes, listen, this is a once every 30K. This is obviously going to be more than what you do, like, next October, for example. And
1: T, next October.
0: She's stuck on October.
1: Thing is, she is right. You go by the mileage of your car. You don't go by the
2: year.
0: I go every
2: October. It's not like your doctor's appointment where it's like the annual.
0: It's my checkup. It's my car's checkup.
1: They usually give you, hey, come see us when you have this many miles.
0: Yeah, you know, the guy's been blowing
2: me up. Colin, a light pops up on Colin's car and he's like, nope, it's June. I got to wait till October.
0: That's literally what happened. The guy's been calling me and he's been leaving voicemail. He goes, yo, we got to schedule this service appointment. You should be at this amount of mileage at this point. I go, dude, I will talk to you in October. I'm coming in October when you have the BOGO tires.
2: That's
0: funny,
2: Colin.
1: Tina, we are not as you could tell, we are not car guys.
0: I'm not car guy. Dude, they took me for a ride. A ride. I'll say this. They charged me more than I have in my checking. So we're
1: pull it from your savings account.
0: Absolutely not.
1: You got it.
0: That's money that doesn't exist.
1: You got it, Colin. You got it.
0: So we're going to be... We're going to be nickel and diming until our next paycheck.
2: Can we get into Friday night? What happened Friday night?
1: Yeah, he went out.
0: Yeah,
1: I'm what was on Friday? What the hell was I watching?
0: Northwestern Penn State.
1: There you go.
0: Virginia Tech Pitt. It was a great game.
1: I think both those games were, it was late, T. I was watching anime at this point of the night because the games were over. I was, under, as I call it, blanky and key, which means no chance I was getting up and going out. I get a FaceTime from Riley, one of our marketing consultants here, and
2: job getting the title right.
1: And Tina, I get a FaceTime from Riley, and I just see Colin's giant head
0: with your guy from high school.
1: Yes,
0: what's his name?
1: With my guy, don't mind shouting him out, Johnny Saradich, who runs the Cowboy Joint. Him and Tori Whedon. On Clematis, and it's just Colin's giant head, and they flash to my guy Johnny, who I went to high school with, and I go, dude. The first thing I told Colin, I go, dude. What the hell are you doing, bro? I said,
0: I tell Mike, I go, Mike, get me out of here.
1: He goes, I need to get that. He goes, I needed to leave an hour ago. I needed to leave an hour ago. Looks fun.
0: Hey, it's good to see your buddy. Your buddy's
1: Johnny's great dude.
0: Good man.
1: Great dude.
0: Good people.
2: I love that you're going out and socializing, Colin, not being a homebody.
0: Yeah, you know, patronizing.
2: You gotta get Rizzo out.
0: That's so patronizing.
2: You gotta get Rizzo out.
1: Hey, Kyle,
0: is that the most patronizing thing you've ever heard in your entire life?
1: I'm used to it.
2: You guys are homebodies and you don't do a lot.
1: How about
0: it was lovely because there was no baseball.
2: So, you know what's funny is Rizzo said on Friday that he doesn't have people his age to hang out with. And there's someone sitting right in front of him, me, who's around his age that he could go out with. And then he hangs out with 20-year-olds. Like, I have to lie about my age and say that
1: I was 26 the other weekend.
2: He said that he was 26.
1: They bought it. So you go, wow, you looked younger than that. I said, dude, it's a win.
0: What about your guy?
1: Who?
0: Johnny.
1: Johnny Saradich?
0: Yeah.
1: Dude, he works every night.
0: What about your...
1: I'm supposed to go to the beach. She didn't want to watch Eagles Rams.
0: Sunday, you get invited to the beach on Sunday? Yes.
1: Let's just say a friend wanted me to go to the beach, and I said, what, you don't want to watch Eagles Rams?
2: You
1: got to
2: compromise, Sunday, Rizzo.
0: No, you do not. He made the right decision. Mike made the right decision.
1: Sunday was a legend. Yesterday was a legendary
0: sports day. Great
1: the
0: sports
1: Dodgers
0: day.
1: Lost.
0: The Padre game was excellent.
1: The Padre game, I mean,
0: NFL was good.
1: NFL was great.
0: No chance.
1: Even to the point, Emily. My friend who's having her wedding in Mexico, she was in town. She goes, Riz, you coming down to Lauderdale to come out with us? I go, Emily,
0: no. On a Sunday?
1: Well, she flew in for a work trip, and I remember she called me a month ago. This is how bad I am. She called me a month ago saying she was going to be in Lauderdale. Okay, I'll see you then.
0: On Saturday?
1: No, this was a month ago. And she told me the dates,
0: When you're at the other
1: told me the dates. All right, just call me when you're here. She called me on one of the best Sunday sports days.
0: Why
1: like,
0: on Sunday? No, there's this Saturday.
2: Because people have lives there's outside this, of watching games.
1: There's this band called
0: Who, on Sunday.
1: Guys,
0: what do you
1: guys,
0: want to go
1: guys,
0: out on Sunday?
2: Yes, we do.
0: Here's why people love going out on Sundays. Here, you're wasting your time.

0: Here's another story.
1: No, we're not.
0: You guys know the band called Camp?
2: Yeah.
0: So I'm friends with them. They went to OU.
2: Get out of town.
0: Joe Cavillac, the pianoist.
2: Those guys are great.
0: Yeah, Joe Cav, the pianoist, went to Ignatius, the Catholic high school. Like,
2: Dude, get out of town.
0: He went to OU. We're great friends with the band. Were they in town? She goes, you coming to the camp concert? I said, I'm not coming to the camp concert.
2: You had a camp. That's why she was in town.
0: Camp. Well, no, she has a work trip. She has a work trip this week, but it lined up that Joe Cav and Camp were in town. Dude, I used to rip RCs with Joe Cav in the dorms all the time. Joe Cav rolls his own cigarettes, so we'd be smoking the...
2: Camp with two A's, right?
0: Yeah, yeah. Great band. It's kind of like Mumford & Son. You know what I mean?
2: No,
0: it's
2: that genre. Mike, I know exactly who these people are.
0: Dude, they would...
2: Mike, I've been... I want to see these people live.
0: Colin, they're Ohio guys. They're Cleveland guys. They're Pittsburgh and Cleveland guys. I should know this.
2: I don't know this.
0: But again, Joe, who is the most musically inclined kid I've ever met, Joe is the pianist, and he's one of my good buddies. Again, we used to, he went to Ignatius, I went to Strongsville, I didn't go to the Catholic high school.
2: You got
0: great.
2: They were in town on Waterdale.
0: I didn't go. I had sports.
2: It was on Sunday?
0: Carolina.
1: It was on Sunday.
2: Oh, so it was on Sunday?
0: It was on Sunday.
2: Oh, it's a waste of time.
0: I was going to Emily and her auntie.
2: That's a waste of time.
0: Emily and her auntie were going to the concert. She goes, we're going to get some drinks on Las Olas. Like, I didn't go out.
2: I agree with that. If that was on Saturday, we could have a conversation.
0: To be honest, to Tina's point, the reason I bring this up, she yelled at me. To be honest, she's probably right.
1: Probably right.
0: But at the same time, I'm going to come here. Emily, my close friend, whose wedding I'm going to in Mexico. But regardless, like what? I'm going to miss a sports Sunday. I'm going to miss Brewers, Padres.
2: I'm going to miss Braves and Dodgers.
0: I ran. I laid in the sun for an hour until the 1 o'clock. I didn't see my girl. And then, yeah, I remember the girl.
1: The gym crush.
0: You know,
2: I'll go to the beach.
0: No, not the beach girl. The gym crush.
2: Gym crush. I agree. You can't schedule a concert on a Sunday.
0: Who's doing that?
1: Yes, you can.
0: I had two different.
1: Because not everyone's watching sports on Sunday.
2: Sports talk show.
0: My mother yelled. My mother yelled at me. My mother, I talked to my mother. She goes. I told her. She goes. Well, what are you doing today? You know. I told her my day. I said no to the beach. I said no to this. She goes. You're never gonna get married. She goes. I'm never gonna have grandchildren. I said. Oh, thanks, right, mom.
2: Do you have the Padres on at least, mom? Yeah. It's a great eighth inning.
0: I said. Thanks, mom. I said. I love you.
2: Great eighth inning.
0: Yeah. Love you, mom.
2: Wow.
0: She goes. Mikey, how are you supposed to meet someone when you never go out? I said. You know. You're not wrong.
2: If the you should have called camp, had them move the concert to Saturday. And then you could go to the concert on Saturday.
1: You know that's not how concerts work, Colin.
0: Buckeyes, Hawkeyes at 3:30. Need to be locked in. You should have scheduled
2: the concert for Friday, and I would have went.
0: So what? I'm going to miss an all-time great performance by Jeremiah Smith and Julian Sane
2: on Friday
0: in Kinnick. You told me Saturday.
2: Oh, but what about Friday?
0: Told me Saturday.
2: Yeah.
0: Friday, I had high school.
2: Yeah, but after the high school, go see camp,
0: and then I miss Virginia Tech and.
2: Wow, that was a great game. I did watch.
0: It's unreal.
2: That was a great game, and it stinks because Pitt's 5-0, but Pitt's season's over because they lost a quarterback.
0: They called me. I was quite literally under a blanket given the peace sign. You couldn't hear a word I said. I just see Collins' giant head going, dude, I wanted to leave an hour ago. I was crying laughing. Crying laughing.
2: I like your buddy, though.
0: Yeah, Johnny's great, dude.
2: You got to introduce me to the camp guy.
0: Joe Cav, the pianist.
2: Can we get him on?
0: Joe Cav, like, we can get Joe on. Brian would hate it. Our program director, friend of show, and boss. We got to get him on. Joe Cav can tell you, you know, granted, Joe Cav saw me as some of my worst, you know, not being... sober, but yeah, sure. Yeah, so I had some times with Joe Cav.
2: We gotta go stay with up to Joe Cav. Yeah. All right, I'm interested in that.
0: Dude, they would, so Colin, they lived the house behind us at OU on High Street. Dude, they'd be playing songs at 4 a.m. to the point where Mullally one time opened the window and said, go to bed. A lot of fun, dude. We had a lot of fun times with those guys, man.
2: Wow. All right. How about that? Yeah, a suburb of Columbus, Ohio, from Upper Arlington.
0: Yeah, but Joe Cavillac, the pianist, is from Middleburg Heights.
2: Wow.
0: Yeah.
2: Taylor began playing in coffee shops around Athens when studying at Ohio University.
0: I know people.
2: And they added keyboardist Joseph Cavillac.
0: Who's a friend from diapers.
2: Wow, Mike, yeah. I'm very impressed here.
0: So Joe Cav, he had the summer house, dude, the pool, the gazebo, dude, the amount of Indians games. And his brother Ben was honestly amazing. Ben went to Rice, really bright kid. But we would watch all the Indians games on the
2: patio. I like this band. This is a good band.
0: And Joe's good people, really good people, really good people.
2: All right, we'll do a little Monday midterms on the other side of things. It's Russo and Rizzo on Theoretically Speaking on ESPN 106.3.
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1: throw it down,
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12: No Theo Dorsey today. Colin Russo and Mike Rizzo alongside Christina Costanza for the happy hour on Theoretically Speaking, ESPN 106.3. How about winners? We love winners here on this program, and nobody wins more or better than Kaiser University. Huh, Tina?
13: That is true. And if you're looking to catch some Kaiser Athletics action this week, there are plenty of chances to support the Seahawks. Number one men's golf and number two women's golf start the week close to home at the Jupiter Collegiate Invitational, while men's soccer hosts Ave Maria Wednesday at 11 a.m. Then Saturday, make your way to Kaiser in the flagship campus. Volleyball hosts Warner at 2 p.m.

0: number one Kaiser football takes on Florida Memorial under the lights at 6 p.m. Kaiser football won this weekend 80-0. I think that's what I saw. 80-0. 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
1: And Chris Swager, friend of show, our guy, Kaiser University athletic director. What we will do.
0: We'll be in on Wednesday, right?
1: Something like that.
0: Like that.
1: Let's have some fun here. Let's do our midday.
0: I got it.
1: There's a Monday midterm. Tina's going to give us a couple questions about week four in the NFL. Mike and I are going to answer on the whiteboard. Let's do this as best we can.
0: Okay, Rizzo. How this works.
1: Hi.
0: I have five questions.
1: Okay.
0: I'm going to give you the question. You have about 30 seconds to answer. Colin will try to cut you off and give you less time because he's impatient.
2: Who's the master of time?
1: There's no master of time. Okay. So just when you answer quickly. That's bottom line.
0: Yes. You have a whiteboard. You will write your answers on the whiteboard. When I say pencils down, boards up, you will show your answer to the camera and we'll share our answers.
2: I have a red marker in honor of Ohio State and Jeremiah Smith being back into the equation.
0: Yeah, he specifically asked for that red marker.
1: Was he ever out of the equation?
2: We are back.
1: Oh, okay. What's question number one?
0: Question number one. How many divisions have multiple teams above 500?
1: Okay.
2: All right.
0: How many divisions have multiple teams above 500.
2: Mm-hmm. All right, and it's just a number. I'm going to write some notes, though.
1: Yeah, okay. So the whole idea is you've got to be talking consistently throughout this.
2: Talking consistently.
1: And it's funny because Tina's moderator, and you don't hear from her until it's time to do the questions.
2: So it's funny. Division.
0: My only notes on this Monday midterms are the answers.
1: You're wasting our time.
0: So I can't really talk through this because I'm going to give away the answers.
1: I think I'm ready to go.
2: I'm writing.
1: You don't need to do the whole thing. I think I'm ready to go.
2: All right, I have my answer.
0: Okay, pencils down, boards up.
1: All right, I said three.
2: I have three. AFC North, AFC West, NFC West.
0: The answer is four.
1: Ah.
0: You've got the AFC North, the AFC West, the NFC North, and the NFC West.
1: The Bears are 2-2.
2: It's 3-1. It's three and the one. Bears and then the 4-0 Vikings.
1: Yep.
2: Darn it.
0: No points for either of you.
2: Darn it.
0: All right. You ready for question number two?
1: Sure.
0: Usually there's a number that's played. Colin should know this.
2: I got you.
3: Number two.
0: Thank you, Rizzo.
1: There you go.
0: Who was the highest scoring team of week four?
1: Okay.
0: So many games that happened from Thursday to Sunday. Who was the highest scoring team of week four?
2: Man. I'm folding like a lawn chair.
1: I'm kind of blanking, too.
2: I'm folding like a lawn chair in a big spot. All right,
0: he could have been in a lawn chair at the beach this weekend with a friend or a girl, you know.
1: If Mike didn't care about his job, he'd do that.
2: I screwed up, too.
1: Darn it, dude.
2: All right, I'm going by them by default because I know they scored that many.
1: All right.
2: I'm ready.
1: Yeah, let's give it a rip.
0: All right, pencils down, boards up.
1: I said the Colts.
2: Chiefs?
0: Giants, 36 points.
2: And the Chiefs were 30. The Colts were what? 30?
1: 32, I thought. And the Panthers were 32 as well. So it's between them and the Panthers.
2: And who is it again?
1: The Giants,
0: 36 points.
1: Good for the Giants.
2: Jameis Winston. He's back. I bench Malik Nabers.
1: He's not back. Defense is good, though. Go ahead.
2: He's back.
0: There's a number three we hit.
3: Number three.
0: Thank you very much. Two quarterbacks threw for over 400 yards this week and both took losses. Who were they? You get a point for each.
1: All right.
0: Two quarterbacks threw for over 400 yards this week and both took losses.
1: All right.
0: You guys got 0 points right now.
2: I know. I'm struggling.
0: Colin is leading.
2: For someone who watched all of NFL Sunday, I'm really a phony right now.
0: Right? I really need you to validate that you skipped possibly going out with a lady for staying home.
1: Yeah, Tina's acting like it's a bad. Hey, Tina, if you're not serious about your job, then you can
2: go. 400.
0: I'm super serious about my job. I get it.
2: 400. Okay.
1: Well, your job is not to watch 400. Sports. Our job is.
2: All right. I think I got two, possibly. What was the question again?
0: Two quarterbacks.
2: Okay.
0: Threw for over 400 yards this week and both took losses. Who were they?
1: Yeah. All right. I'm ready to rock.
2: I think I'm ready to go.
0: Okay. Pencils down, boards up.
2: Is it Burrow and Goff?
1: It is Burrow and Goff.
0: It is Burrow and Goff. Good job. You guys got 2 points.

0: Jeez, I had sweated that one out. All right, number four.
1: Number four.
2: Which team won by the most points this week? Which team won by the most points?
3: Not a lot of blowouts this week.
0: No, I got two in mind. I got two in mind. Okay. And then...
2: Rizzo's really good at talking during...
0: I'm trying to...
3: Yeah, it's funny. She didn't get the question. She doesn't say a word for 40 seconds.
0: Hold on. The 1 o'clocks, I'm picturing them in my mind. Boom, boom, boom, boom. The 4 o'clocks, yeah. Boom, boom, boom.
2: Oh, is that all I got to do?
0: I think I'm ready.
2: Boom, boom, boom, boom.
0: I'm just picturing it in my mind.
3: There's one answer here, correct?
2: There's one answer here.
0: I think I'm right. I think I'm right.
3: All right,
0: I'm
3: ready to rock and roll. I think it's... Are you ready?
0: Is it the London game?
3: Indianapolis, probably is. I said the Bears. It probably is. I'm going to say it is the London game.
2: I'm going to say it's the Colts.
0: Yeah, Indianapolis and Washington.
3: She didn't even know. She said it's the Colts.
2: You got to say a team.
0: Yeah, Kyle. What I did there, Kyle.
2: So you got a point?
0: Yeah, I got 2 points.
3: No, you got one point.
2: No, you only had to say one team.
3: Yeah, Mike got the point.
2: Yes.
0: But didn't I get Burrow and Allen,
2: yes,
0: too?
2: Yes. I meant for this question four. Yes. You're leading right now, Rizzo, by 1 point.
0: All right, what are we doing? Five?
1: Number five.
0: Here we go.
2: Final question. How many teams are either undefeated or winless so far this year?
0: All right.
2: This answer can be within one.
0: All right. Say that, T, can you...
2: How many teams are either undefeated or winless so far this year?
0: Undefeated or winless. Okay.
3: All right, I'm ready to rock and roll.
0: Hold on.
2: Yeah, Colin likes to answer very fast, Rizzo. Don't let...
0: The buzzer...
2: You take your time.
0: The buzzer didn't go off yet, Colin.
2: It did not.
0: I think they're undefeated. I have one team that I'm unsure of, and I'm a phony for it. I think I'm ready. I think I'm ready.
2: Okay, this answer can be within one.
3: All right,
2: pencils down, boards up.
3: I said seven.
0: I think I got the assignment wrong. I said Chiefs, Dolphins, Chargers, and San Francisco.
3: Yeah, no, you did it right, but you missed a couple.
0: I missed a couple.
3: I think it is seven.
2: Okay, what's your number, Rizzo?
0: I think four.
2: Four?
0: Chiefs, Chargers, seven. San Francisco, and Dolphins.
2: Okay, so the correct answer is eight. Mm. So Colin gets a point because it can be within one.
3: What did I miss? I said Chiefs, Titans, Dolphins, Vikings, Texans, Chargers, Niners.
2: Going really fast. Chiefs, Vikings, 49ers. Dolphins, Texans, Titans, Chargers, Bucks.
0: I always
3: forget
0: about the Vikings. The Titans are completely irrelevant outside of Carnell Tate, who had a huge day and is the next Ohio State receiver up. Yeah. All right. So we tied?
2: So you tied. Okay. Colin is still in the lead with 2 points.
0: I thought I had two.
2: No,
3: this
2: you
3: is over a season.
2: Over,
3: you
2: yeah,
3: played
2: over,
3: for Theo today.
2: Yes.
3: It's all good. It's all good.
0: I wanted to win, damn it.
3: Yeah, I know. You get competitive about that. All right. That was five, right?
2: That was five. That is
0: now,
2: it.
3: Speaking of five, how about F45?
2: Yes. I love starting my mornings at F45. And if I can't make it in the morning, I go later in the evening after work. They've got times early in the morning at 5:15 if you want to go. Colin goes to a 6 a.m. class. They've got 7. They've got noon. They've got later in the evening after work if you want to do that. F45, Palm Beach Gardens. If you're looking to train for High Rocks, they are a High Rocks gym. They do High Rocks classes. You can train there with them. They've got coaches there to modify if you need it, if you need help or assistance. 45-minute workout. You don't have to think about it. You walk in. You break a sweat. If you stick with it, I promise you will see results. Go check out F45 Palm Beach Gardens.
0: Kyle, you know that season wrap-up? Help me out with the TV show. Season finale. Apparently, that Lanterns TV show is unbelievable.
3: Yeah, I got to watch it. Apparently,
0: So I watched the first three episodes and fell off the wagon because all the sports going on. My buddy Zach said, Mike, it turns into basically True Detective superhero style.
3: Yeah, yeah.
0: Which is...
3: You didn't get that feel in the first three episodes?
0: You know, I thought it was going to go more of the superhero vibe, but...
3: Like a Western.
0: Yeah, episode three, there is some political stuff in it, and I get it. You got to do that stuff in these shows, but I fell off the wagon there, but he goes, Mike, you got to watch the end. You got to watch the end.
3: Yeah, I heard
0: apparently
3: it was
0: unreal.
3: And I heard it finished yesterday, right?
0: Yeah, wrapped up yesterday. Now, T, you still think I'm wrong for not doing anything on Sunday. I thoroughly disagree. It is my job to watch these games. Colin's father has been doing them longer and better than anybody I know. That's his rule. You got to watch the games. You got to be informed on the games. I couldn't miss a legendary sports game.
2: All right, fine.
3: I could actually listen to, if you'd pick and choose your moments, but Sunday...
0: out of all days.
2: Like, okay, but look,
0: out of
2: let me,
0: all days.
2: How about this, though? If okay.
0: And then Saturday's off the hook. I got Ohio State. It's not a debate.
2: If there was a girl who wanted to hang out with you and you can still watch your football, your baseball, whatever.
3: That's where you balance.
2: You figure out, okay, let's do breakfast. Let's grab a coffee. Why don't we maybe like go for a walk? Like you compromise still. If they're available that day, you figure it out.
0: She didn't want to watch Eagle Ram. She didn't want to watch Eagles Ram.
2: Not the first time.
3: How about Niners Broncos in Denver?
0: To be fair to her, she just said, LOL, never change. So, cause she asked me, I go, what? You want to come over and watch Eagles Ram? She said, LOL, never change, and was left at that.
3: We'll close out the program and do a little Baptist Health Injury Report in favor of Monday Night Football, the Katrina game, the anniversary game, I should say, coming up tonight. That's Christina Costanza. That's Mike Rizzo. It's Colin Russo, theoretically speaking, on ESPN 106.3.
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0: live from the Anajar and Levine Accident Attorney Studios, Theo Dorsey is Theoretically Speaking. 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
1: No Theo Dorsey, Colin Russo filling in for him. It's Theoretically Speaking on ESPN 106.3. We got Mike Rizzo behind the glass. We have Christina Costanza joining us here for the happy hour. Streaming live on YouTube at ESPN South Florida, ESPN West Palm on Twitter and Facebook. The number to get into the program. Mike and I are going to continue all through 7 p.m. today. You just got to call in at 888-760-3776. The number to get in, that's 888-760-3776. The number to get in, that is the Baptist Health Hotline. 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All righty. Christina Costanza is here in the house with us. It is Mike Rizzo, Colin Russo. We're going to do the baseball next.
2: I thought this was a baseball station. We haven't talked about any baseball in 2 hours of programming.
3: Well, y'all are on for 5 hours today, so you can talk.
1: Thank God Mike was present on Sunday. Yeah. Can you imagine if Mike comes in sun-kissed and he doesn't know what's going on in the game?
2: And didn't know that, you know, they were tipping pitches to Jackson Chirillo and Mason Miller when Miller imploded in the game. And if I didn't know that, well, granted, it's Saturday night, Ty France went off the beam. And I didn't know that, you know, Blake Snell ran into some early trouble, and the Braves were able to steal
1: a
2: game in L.A.
1: He's such a strikeout hunter, Snell. Dude, that's what you get run up. You're hunted for a strikeout. Dude, just get a ground out. All right, call it that. He's big on the K-9 thing. He's got, like, the best of all time. You're wasting my time.
2: It's why I risk it for the biscuit with him in fantasy. That brother is going to strike out 9-6.
1: Yeah. And then all of a sudden you're hunted for the postseason now, and you get burned.
2: Quickly, Acuña's played pretty well in these playoffs.
1: He has. Well, this series specifically.
2: And the last game. He played a good game three against the Phillies, the first two games against the Dodgers.
1: Wow.
2: Anyway.
1: Cena, will you watch the Katrina anniversary game tonight, Saints-Falcons?
3: Yes, I will. I'll have it on.
2: Do me a favor.
3: Will I be sitting down and, like, really paying attention? It'll be on.
2: Watch a baseball tonight.
3: Watch baseball.
2: I'd rather have you watch baseball than
1: the Guardians start in about an hour.
2: And listen, we already have bad vibes, T. I did not wear my free discount Drug Mart Shane Bieber jersey. I forgot it in the dryer. Dude, I had 2 days off this weekend, which, as Tina and you know, it never happens. I did, like, literally outside of running and showering, I did nothing but sit on the couch and watch sports. So when Monday came and I actually had to be a human being, you know, I wasn't all there this morning, and I forgot that the guards played at 5 and not 8, and I forgot to wear the Bieber jersey.
3: It was in the dryer. Is this something you have to wear?
2: It's proper sportsmanship. Your team's on, your playoffs are on, you got to wear some gear, and I didn't wear any gear.
3: Okay.
1: Some people are superstitious about that. Mike's thing is he likes wearing the jersey of the team, and they got a big game today. They're down 1-0, and they got another travel day tomorrow, and they're playing at home, so they got to win this one. And it's at 5 o'clock.
3: Did you ever do that as a kid? Like, I once was in this flag football tournament, and I had one really good game, and I was wearing these socks that had sharks on them. And I was like, it's the socks. Like, I've never, like, these socks are why I played so well, and I wore the socks the rest of my flag football tournament.
1: I don't know if I did it for superstition on version of playing well, but I did wear a lot of the same things because I thought it would be funny.
3: Oh, okay. Because that'd be just...
1: I had socks that I wore during basketball season that were spaghetti and meatballs.
3: Okay.
1: And one side was spaghetti, the other side were meatballs. And they were really high. And I just thought it was entertaining. So I just, I would wear those.
2: Okay. I quickly on my team again. I'm a little defeated. I don't, like, it's funny because

0: It's so unbelievably dramatic. It's
1: my
0: one
1: Indians
0: game.
1: Fan. But Kyle, we haven't hit since we haven't hit in the playoffs in 10
0: I understand.
1: Years.
0: You get I what understand. I'm saying?
1: Like you said, you know, Riz, the Rays don't hit in the quickly on my team again. I'm a little defeated. I don't like it's funny because
0: it's so unbelievably dramatic. It's
1: my
0: one game.
1: Indians fan. But Kyle, we haven't hit since we haven't hit in the playoffs in 10
0: I understand.
1: Years. You get
0: I
1: what
0: understand.
1: I'm saying? Like you said, you know, Riz, the Rays don't hit in the playoffs. Granted, they scored one run.

0: guy, and they should. You win, you lose this one. Time of death.
1: Yeah, candy bar.
0: Time of death.
1: Now, Tina, look at what the Brewers did. You know, the Brewers nickel and dime like the guards. Chirio has stepped up at every big play. We haven't gotten that from Jose. We haven't gotten that from any of our big hitters. Like, dude, the Brewers have magic. Chirio is incredible right
0: now.
1: They
0: didn't last year, but you're right. The last two games, a little bit of magic. And that's what you need in these postseason.
1: They got after the Miz. They hit the Miz. He was out in four innings, and he still won the ball game.
0: Yeah, that's
1: watch
0: where
1: the base. T, I hope I sold you on the baseball tonight.
2: Baseball, okay.
0: Cam Schlittler's going at 8 o'clock tonight. It's going to be on TBS. Brian Anderson will be on the call for that, who I love.
1: Yeah, great guy. Dude, honestly, the baseball broadcasts have been great.
0: I cannot stand Joe Davis. He is such a Dodger homer.
1: I mean,
0: dude, he is such a Dodger homer. Go back and watch all the Braves scoring runs, and you let me know how Joe Davis calls that. You let me know.
1: Okay.
0: We send you off into Russo and Rizzo. If you missed any of the show, Apple, Spotify, wherever you get your podcasts, all those great places. That is Mike. I am Colin. That is Tina. This is Theoretically Speaking, Russo and Rizzo next on ESPN 106.3.
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10: It's Russo and Rizzo and ESPN 106.3. It is the 5th of October, 2026. Welcome on in. We got you for the next 3 hours. If you missed any of Theoretically Speaking, we just were on live with that, filling in for Theo Dorsey, who's not with us today. He is on sabbatical. We got Mike Rizzo, Colin Russo. We have Elias Bustamante behind the glass today. He's sporting a very nice Nike jacket today.
11: Yeah, you called it fake. You called his jacket fake. That's such a slap in the face. You know how much of a slight that is? I looked at Elias, I said, brother, it looks good, man. You called it fake. Elias, who is this guy?
12: It's crazy because the only thing I do to you guys is just wishing you good luck.
11: Yeah, that's still my favorite.
10: We're coming to the show today. Elias, like, what are you guys talking about? Like, we're going to figure that out. And he goes, you any guess? Of course not. And then he goes,
11: good luck.
10: Thanks, Elias. Great sports weekend. We got a lot to talk about. We'll get into, obviously, week 4. We'll circle back to

0: a lot of the biggest games of that NFL Week 4 slate. The Florida Gators had a terrible loss on Saturday. The FSU, surprise, surprise, had a huge win. Mike was 100% right on Virginia. 38-7, absolutely dominated them. Give Florida State credit. They have been playing hard for Norvell all year long. But Florida State had a big win. Miami ended up throttling Clemson. Wasn't the cleanest game of all time, but, you know, Clemson's not very good at all. And then the Florida Gators probably laid the biggest egg of the weekend. Mississippi State laid an egg. Alabama's really, really good. That's going to be an awesome game this week against Georgia. We'll talk about the college. We'll talk about the NFL. But first things first, Mike, you know what the highlight of the weekend was?
1: What was that?
0: The baseball.
1: Yeah. Oh, dude.
0: Four games on Saturday. The early games were not very good. The Guardians game was not good. You know, the White Sox controlled that one pretty much early.
1: Three hits for the Indians, by the way.
0: Not very good. The Dodgers pretty much dominated the Braves for the most part throughout the game on game two.
1: Yeah.
0: And then games three and four were very good. You know, the Yankees got one hit on Saturday. Against Rasmussen, who was excellent in the game as their the Rays ace. And then that Padre-Brewers, which has been the highlight of the weekend, both games one and two. I'd make an argument outside of that Phillies game two, those have been the two best games in postseason at this point.
1: I think the two storylines of the weekend were the baseball games on Sunday. Like, obviously, it was a huge NFL Sunday. It was fun.
0: Great.
1: I thought there were a couple of good games on the college side Saturday, but make no mistake about it, the two biggest results
0: were
1: the Brewers going up two games. And listen, I thought the Padres, I go, if they split, I like them in the series. If they're able to split and get one win in Milwaukee, they're feeling good heading back to Petco with all the juice that they had from the wild card round. Obviously, they didn't do that. Mason Miller was asked to go two innings, was a little bit too much. I think they were tipping pitches at second base, but regardless, that's baseball. You know what I mean? Miller
0: still walked the first batter.
1: Miller was making it obvious when he was going to the off speed and when he was, you know, sticking with the heat. And then guys, again, the Dodgers and Colin and I both picked them to win and go to the World Series. The Dodgers losing at home Snell game.
0: That's a bad loss.
1: It really was, dude. And they played well. Like, you know, giving up three runs, the bats for the Dodgers didn't show up against Raymond Kerr, once again having a big spot like he did in the wild card in game
0: and
1: three.
0: And Fuentes, who went four perfect innings.
1: Yeah, and now Muncy, you know, Muncy got to him in the ninth, you know, but
0: it
1: was a solo homer.
0: It was the last batter.
1: It was a solo homer. It was a two-out homer by Max Muncy. That is the story. The untouchable Dodgers looking vulnerable. And now we're going back to Atlanta. And the Iceman himself, the Grim Reaper, Yoshinobu Yamamoto.
0: Boy, we got through the Snell game, wiping sweat off our forehead. Now, wow, yeah. We saw it. Who do we got next?
1: The Grim Reaper, Yoshinobu Yamamoto.
0: Oh, only the MVP of the postseason.
1: Shikigami himself is going to be on the mound. So, I know we're all big football fans. I know everyone wants to watch the football. Dude, you did yourself a disservice as a sports fan if you did not watch the baseball. And keep in mind, Colin, too, Saturday night, came with scrutiny as well as Ty France became what? The first hitter in 6 years to hit the beam? Godforsaken stadium.
0: So the Trop, where Tampa plays, they get balls hitting the ceiling all the time.
1: Good ballpark, the Trop.
0: And AmFam Field, which should be called Miller Park still, which is where the Brewers play. They have a retractable roof that for some reason they had closed. They had it open the next day. They had it closed on game one. And Ty France in the bottom of the eighth with two outs, man on, down a run, hits a moonshot. And if you want to get into the launch angle and the velocity, 109 off the bat, 49 degrees off the bat, or 49 degrees off the bat.
1: It was gone.
0: Most people are saying it's gone. Who knows? It's a subjective discussion. Bottom line. It goes flies high. People thought it was gone, maybe flying foul. And it hits one of the cables on the roof, or it hits one of the pieces of the roof. Comes all the way down. Jackson Chourio catches it at the warning track in left field. And right then and there, everybody was all confused. They talk about it for 10 minutes.
1: As they should.
0: And it kills the inning.
1: Yeah.
0: And the umpires,
1: that's an impossible position for the umpires.
0: Yeah,
1: bro.
0: But the one thing it's about impossible. It, they made every right call. The umpires, the grounds crew, they had a meeting with all the coaches at home plate before the game, and they said, listen, nothing ever hits the roof, but if anything hits the roof, if it's hitting the roof foul ball, it's a dead ball. If it hits the roof and falls fair ball, it's a fair ball. And the Brewers third base coach actually was like, I've never in 6 years seen anything hit the roof. So tonight will be the night that it happened.
1: Yeah,
0: you know,
1: and sure enough, that's what happened.
0: It cost the Padres. That you could only chalk up. Listen, I don't like the rule. I think if you're going to make a uniform policy, I think if any ball hits any part of the ceiling or a roof, I think it should be dead ball. Mm-hmm. But it's the rule. It's the right rule. It's uniform at the moment. And Churio caught it, and all the Padres can say is bad luck. Yeah. That is bad luck.
1: And Michael King, you know, he pitched well Sunday. Robbie Ray was abysmal. But I think, Colin, another kind of thing here with this game, you know, Jackson Churio got paid all that money before he even played in the MLB. He had his hardest hit home run he ever hit in game one. And then in game two, he pulls through versus Mason Miller. I mean, that like, if you're a Brewer fan, that's why you sign that guy to that giant deal before he even steps out. That's the only way you're keeping him. The only way you are keeping him for multiple years is by doing that. And look at that, your best player showing up at the best spot. If you're a Brewer fan, you got to be confident. All you got to do is win one more in the next, you know, three, and you're gonna be able to trot onto that. I feel for a Padre fan. Tell me what you told.
0: Dude,
1: tell me what
0: you
1: told me earlier.
0: If I was a Padre fan, I'd be done watching baseball.
1: I'm kind of with you, man. I'd be inconsolable today if that happened to the Indians.
0: Ty France, you could only chalk that up to bad luck. And then I feel like it's a token thing recently in the postseason where the top reliever in baseball has to get knocked around a big spot. Think Josh Hader, always happened to him. Devin Williams, always happened to him.
1: Jose Mesa.
0: Emmanuel Clase, happened to him against the Yankees to get game two against the Tigers.
1: Now, he was throwing games, but I understand the point.
0: Not in the playoffs, but game two against the Tigers famously. But on top of that, it's always, I feel like, but none of them are to the level of Mason Miller. Mason Miller is one of the best relievers the sport has seen in a while.
1: What do I tell you? What did I tell you all last week?
0: Yeah, you don't like relievers multiple innings.
1: Dude, I don't like closers anything but the ninth inning.
0: Yeah, it was
1: anything.
0: A 3-2 ball game, and they put him in to get six outs at the beginning of the eighth inning, or at the bottom of the eighth, excuse me. And he was able to get through that eighth pretty much with flying colors. And then you get into the ninth, and he comes back out there, and the pitch count raises. He walks three batters. You know, they pinch hit in the ninth, where they have Yelich who starts, and Yelich, you know, has gone 19 playoff games since 2018. Trump's first term since Yelich has had a postseason RBI in 19 games. He has not had a postseason RBI. Was able to get on base. They end up loading the bags, or I should say they had two on. They pinch hit. Dude, jump scare. Gary Sanchez.
1: The fact that he couldn't strike out Gerber Sanchez.
0: Yeah. Yo Soy, who is the man, who was on the Yankee teams back in 2017, 2018, was a big power-hitting catcher, and quietly pinch hit him. He doesn't swing at one pitch. They walk him. Load the bases, then in comes Jackson Churio, and after getting ahead in the count at 1-2, is able to... Churio was able to take all the sliders and then boom, knock one in.
1: Yep.
0: And a base hit to win the game.
1: And again, there's been footage of people claiming that, who is it second? Was it Sanchez or was it
0: Yelich?
1: It was Yelich, right? Because he stole second. Yelich stole second.
0: Yeah.
1: Because, hang on.
0: I have to go through it, yeah.
1: So quickly, Bowen.
0: Because Yelich is a seven hitter.
1: Mitchell grounded out. Yelich was took first and stole second.
0: And then he got advanced.
1: Gerber walked.
0: And Gerber walked when they were second and third.
1: Yeah.
0: So he must have, Yelich was on third.
1: So it must have been Gary at second. It was Gary at second.
0: Catcher.
1: And that what they're, and now it makes more sense as we deducted this. Gerber knew what Miller was pitching.
0: I have to go through it. Bottom line, it doesn't matter who was on the bags. And listen, I don't think that was the reason that Miller couldn't get them out.
1: I agree.
0: Fatigue.
1: Yeah, but again,
0: 35 pitches.
1: Look at the takes, dude. The you-know-whats of steel for Churio to take that inside slider after seeing 104?
0: He was pumping 104.
1: 104 down the plate, and then he took a slider inside in, you know, high 80s.
0: Yeah, fair which play, is dude. One of the best pitches in baseball is Mason Miller's slider.
1: Fair play.
0: And Churio has a great take. All the guys were talking about in the clubhouse after the game. He goes, the second he had that take,
1: you knew
0: down 1-2, you knew he was going to get a hit. But
1: again,
0: one of the best wins Milwaukee has ever had in the postseason recently. And the postseason's about theme magic mojo. That is the moment that they needed. And 2 years ago, they got destroyed in that game three with the Alonso go-ahead homer in the ninth inning off of Williams, where nobody thought Alonso was going to do anything. Last year, they ran into a buzzsaw in the Dodgers where Otani in the go-ahead or the closing game in game four has ten strikeouts, six scoreless, and three homers. Nothing you can do about that. It's not your year. And then this year, they finally garnered together a little bit of magic that is required to make a deep postseason run.
1: You're sick for the Padre fan because, you know, you have Michael King go five. Your bullpen's perfect up until the ninth inning and when you're asking the closer.
0: Logan Henderson and Mizorowski gave you very pedestrian starts.
1: And what I was going to end with, Kyle, is that you got after Miz. The Miz didn't go more than four. And in a perfect world, you're like, all right, we don't lose that game then. You have the best closer in baseball, and he's able to wrap it up. That's why I know I sound like a broken record, and I know it's an old school way of thinking. You only throw your closer in the ninth. I don't care the circumstance. I don't care. You only throw the closer in a ninth in the big spot. Too many times have I seen it not pan out. You get a little too cute, I think, Kyle, once you start doing this other stuff.
0: Miller hasn't been in a lot of high leverage situations in his career. Listen, I'm indifferent. I'm back and forth. I agree. They should not have asked for six from Miller. I know Mason Miller. I've seen him pitch a lot of ball games. He had 1 6 out save in his career. You're asking him to get the second one in this playoff scenario. He's a three batter pitcher, and he's the best three batter pitcher in baseball. In the league. He will get three guys out quickly.
1: Yep.
0: But once you got into the 20s and the 30s, I actually thought after you walked Gary Sanchez, you should have gotten somebody. Granted, you're not going to pull him out. You're going to live and die with Mason Miller on the mound. But I just thought, you know, at that point, I'm like, geez, we need to get somebody else.
1: Have arms going when you're at bat too. Like, you know, they should have guys going in the top of the ninth.
0: It's bizarre because you almost have to deal with it. It's like the Phillies giving up the Duran giving up the Austin Riley 2-run shot against the Braves in game one of the Phillies Braves series. Mm-hmm. You gotta, and Mattingly said that, and they brought in Duran early and they paid for it, and they got burned because they bring in the starter to the front of the lineup and this and the other, and then Austin Riley's able to knock one into right field. Mm-hmm. Mattingly says that's our best guy. You deal with that.
1: I'm call it fool's gold. I've been on the Padres since the start of the second half of the season and after the deadline. I still think this could go five.
0: I agree.
1: I still think this could go five.
0: Why? Because they play in the one of the best home field Petco's advantages great. In the league. 21-4 there.
1: The two games we saw at Petco were electric against the Cubs, too. Those fans, I think you're going to get. Now, Nick Pivetta is scheduled to pitch in game three.
0: And what's good is the Brewer pitching is not nearly as good in game three and four. They're going to go Mizorowski game five, but they're not going to get the same quality of pitching because they used a lot of that bullpen in game three and four.
1: Again, guys, Ty France, it would have been a home run. Last night, Mason Miller, it took the best closer in baseball and a questionable move by the manager to keep him in there for an inning and a walk-off hit. Truly sick for a Padre fan. I am sick for a Padre fan today. And as far as the Brewers, Colin, I know you can't stand the Milwaukee fans, but that's a great fan base. And again, as an Indians fan, it must be nice to see your biggest players step up.
0: Yeah.
1: Must be nice to see Chirio smack out. Colin, what was the exit velo? 118 off the bat. I mean, that 420 homer that he hit in game one, and then to hit the unhittable Mason Miller, it's what October baseball is all about. That's what I call a hashtag Rocktober, if I've ever seen one.
0: I don't like putting him in. You know what the problem is? It was 3-2 in the eighth inning. They didn't trust anybody on the solo shot because Terang was up, and that's probably their best hitter. Yep. And they asked him to get six. There was no base runners. Nobody was behind any count. You honestly, if you wanted to buy yourself an AB or two, you probably could have gotten away with it.
1: There's no one we could have went to in the eighth.
0: I agree with you. I don't disagree with you. I would not have asked Mason Miller to go six. And I thought that was really the defining moment of a number of things. You know, the Brewers fielding was absolutely terrible throughout the game. You could make an argument that they should have stayed with King for another inning.
1: Yep.
0: If you could ask for six out of him, it would have made your life a whole lot easier. And on top of this, another crucial point in the game, if we're talking about the game, breaking it down, in the seventh inning, when two things happened that really hurt the Padres. Number one was Machado getting thrown out at third base on an RBI, which would have had Machado or Tatis there. Tatis has a go-ahead single to get a guy in and to get to three runs. Machado gets thrown out on third base because he takes third in the seventh inning for no reason. Sal Frelick throws him out. If he is able to make that or stay there in running and scoring position, it's just an extra AB. but that would have potentially added another run of insurance. Another huge play in the game. Jake Cronenworth screwing up that field at second base in the bottom of the seventh. It was 3-1, which allowed the second run to score for Milwaukee. He tries to field it, bobbles it, throws it quickly, and sails it towards the dugout instead of at first base. He's right next to him. And Cronenworth was able to do that. And I actually thought that was a huge consequential game. Because imagine a 3-1 ball game in the eighth inning. Who's not coming in? Mason Miller's not coming in that spot.
1: Yep. Now, Tatis, I thought, ever since we transitioned to Milwaukee, he's had a tough go at the plate. You know, three strikeouts, .176. I think at home, the bats are going to start turning around,
0: too.
1: I think at home, the bats will hit. Is this me talking a great series into existence? Maybe. Am I not giving enough credit to a Brewer team that won 103 games? Kyle, you were down on the desk after the game. You were down, what was it, the TBS desk?
0: Oh, with A-Rod, Jeter, and Ortiz. Funny enough.
1: You were down on the desk, Kyle.
0: Big market players are dumbfounded how the Brewers could somehow beat the Padres. Guys, this team had the best record in the National League. And you're like, you're sitting there, what? How did they do? Guys, I mean, I understand it's against Mason Miller. But we're talking about a team that has the most comeback
1: games,
0: most comeback wins in the Major League Baseball, or like second most. They won 103 games. Give them a little credit.
1: And Churio, Terang, Contreras, like those are three all-stars. Those are three Major League hitters right there. I'm not surprised. What I am surprised is the manager. I am surprised for the Padre manager
0: Craig Stammen.
1: Don't get cute, man. Don't get cute in the playoffs.
0: Miller was getting cute, too. Dude, put it 104 right under the heart of the plate. I dare them to hit it.
1: I wouldn't have thrown anything but a fastball on that.
0: I mean, come on. Dude, throw your slider.
1: I wouldn't have thrown anything
0: on
1: fastball.
0: He's throwing so out of the zone. What are you trying to do? Dude, 104, top right corner.
1: Yeah.
0: Dare you to hit it.
1: Yeah.
0: That's it. That's what he's got to do.
1: Yep. And I was impressed by the Padres. I know we're bouncing around a bit on these games, but I was impressed by the Padres. They got a horrific outing from Robbie Ray, and they were still able to make something out of that game one. Ray didn't even go two innings in that game.
0: Yeah, and you got a pedestrian start from Henderson, who was solid in the game, but they had a lot of fielding errors behind him. And Mizorowski, who was definitely pedestrian. You know what the problem with Mizorowski is? He's a big strikeout pitcher. You drive up your pitch count.
1: Yeah.
0: Dude, he was at 80-something pitches in the fourth inning. You're sitting there, dude, you're trying to punch everybody out. Fastball, you're a foul ball. It's a foul ball guy. You're going to have to deal with the pitch counts raising because everybody's going for foul tips. You almost want a ground ball pitcher and guy who registers outs quickly comparatively to the guy who wants to strike out 12 guys an outing.
1: I also think, like, dude, when our fathers were growing up, Colin, you didn't throw 105 every single pitch, bro.
0: No.
1: Every time I watch Mizorowski pitch, I worry his arm is going to explode.
0: Right, yeah.
1: Seriously, that guy pumps 101 six innings straight.
0: That's why they can't go deep in the games. They're trying to get too many strikeouts.
1: Like Nolan Ryan wasn't pumping 104 the entire game. Granted, those guys went over 120, 130 pitches. I get all that. But like, dude, like every time I watch the Miz pitch, I'm worried that arm is going to completely snap and blow up.
0: If I'm the Padres and you told them on Saturday morning, hey, the next two games you're going to get 9 innings and runs against both of the starting pitchers for Milwaukee, you're thinking, boy, we're coming back tough 2-0. We're looking to close the series on Tuesday.
1: Worst case scenario, you split.
0: Yeah. Worst case, and we got Mizorowski 4 innings. Oh, my God. Let's chalk it up. Yeah. We're going to be able to close this in San Diego. And here and behold, the Milwaukee Brewers win without their two top pitchers.
1: Yeah.
0: Give them credit. That might be all they need to get out of this series.
1: The Ty France stuff is Cleveland-esque.
0: Yeah, I mean,
1: meaning just, like only us.
0: Yeah.
1: Like seriously, that is insane. I didn't know what happened at first.
0: Yeah, nobody did.
1: I had no idea what the hell happened.
0: On the broadcast, they're like, that might be ruled a home run. I'm like, no. They will not rule that a home run. But
1: you knew it wasn't going to, for me, I knew it wasn't going the Padres' favor. It was either, myself.
0: They got the call right. Yeah.
1: They did, but like, raw time when the broadcast didn't know what the hell was going on. I'm not blaming them for that. Raw time, I go, either way, doesn't bode well for the Padres.
0: No.
1: Doesn't bode well. It's either going to be a foul ball back at home plate or an out. That's what I thought.
0: So you like the Padres to at least win game 3?
1: I'm holding out for a 5-game series.
0: If they win game 3, I think they'll win game 4.
1: I think
0: if there is a game to get closed, it is truly game 3.
1: I think you're going to see the Brewer bats, and granted, you know, they were able to hit. But I think you're going to see the Brewer bats fold in that game three. And then game four, all the pressure.

0: pressure is going to be on Milwaukee.
1: I agree.
0: I don't think you don't want to see a game five. Like, I understand that the Brewers are going to have home field. Maybe they feel good about it. But if the Padres win that game three, a tremendous amount of pressure.
1: I agree with you. Don't let this come back.
0: A tremendous amount of pressure.
1: Now, they will have Mizorowski in game five, but they're
0: already,
1: okay with that.
0: No, they already hit him. Say that. They already hit him.
1: He's due to have a better start, but I agree with you.
0: And I think it was more about, and to your credit, Kyle, it was more about him not finding the zone. He had three walks, dude.
1: Yeah.
0: 72 pitches.
1: One thing, when you're a strikeout pitcher, all you try to do is get these Ks. Snell did it yesterday. We'll get to the Dodger a Brave game, which is also a good game next. But when you're a guy who just tries to get a bunch of strikeouts with the high pitch velocities and everything like that, you're almost destined to raise your pitch count because everybody's foul tipping. Everybody's trying to stay in the count when you're down 1-2 and you're trying to, you know, paint top of the zone at 103. Guys can still, they won't get hits, but they can still foul tip that. And all of a sudden, when we're in the fourth inning, you got to make a decision. That's where you get a little dicey.
0: I will say about the Brewer bullpen, too. I mean,
1: excellent.
0: Again, Miz goes four. And a mixture of Santazella, Ashby, Uribe, Hall, McGill.
1: Excellent.
0: My God, man. Do they know how to bullpen or do they know how to bullpen?
1: No doubt.
0: It was similar to the White Sox in game one in Cleveland. A joke.
1: 888-760-3776. Number to get into the program. That's 888-760-3776. We'll get to the phone lines really quick. Do we have Chris in Long Island on the line? Chris, welcome in. What do you got for us today?
2: All right, but real quick before Mason Miller, so if the Chargers trade Herbert after the season,
1: okay,
2: they got an $86 million dead cap hit.
1: Well, how does that work? Can't they? Don't the Jets have to take some of that? They have to negotiate that.
2: No. The way it works is because the way the contract was structured, and what he's been paid, and signing bonuses, this, that, and the other, and then what has hit the cap so far, because it gets kind of straight lined, if you will, over the life of the contract.
1: You're right.
2: But then if you end the contract by trading him, there's a certain amount of money that you should have realized that you didn't. So it hits the cap all at once.
1: And so that's the guaranteed money, essentially, what we're talking about, no?
2: I guess so. It's a bit of an actuary accounting, a geeky thing, and I'm an accountant. But at the end of the day, when you trade these long-term contracts, the way they're structured, there usually is a very big dead cap number involved. Now, what the Chargers could do is they could make the trade official for June 1st, which would mean they would have a $43 million dead cap hit.
1: Yeah, and they're not going to do that pre-draft. Post-draft. That's the problem. They're the one for picks.
0: And quickly, let me reset points. Right. Chris is talking about what Colin and I talked about earlier during Theoretically Speaking.
1: Well, I'm out on Justin Herbert.
0: When Colin tried running Justin Herbert out of L.A., and I mentioned that, hey, maybe the Jets would trade for it with some of their picks.
2: Yeah, so that would be a big hurdle for the Chargers. But on Mason Miller, for me, it really comes down to this very simple thing. He is by far the best reliever, closer in baseball. He has electric stuff. The game's on the line. I'm sorry. He has to get out Gary Sanchez, who's a 210 hitter, who's basically a mistake hitter at this point. You got to get him out. End of story. You could forget everything else.
1: Didn't even swing at a pitch, Chris. He didn't even swing at a pitch.
2: Well, that's on Miller. I mean, that's at the end of the day. You know, look, I get it. These are big games. Everything comes down. But that's why, look, I was a huge, this is before your guys' times, I was a huge fan of guys like Trevor Hoffman, and he had a very short playoff sample size. But, you know, the reason that Mariano Rivera is revered as he is isn't because he holds the career record of over 600 saves, you know, in baseball. Go look at his statistics. In the postseason, he has a barely over a one ERA, and he hardly blew any games in the postseason. In fact, basically the two killer games he gave up with to the Indians was one bad pitch to Sandy Alomar Jr. and the famous game in 2001 against Arizona, which was a bunt play. It wasn't like they hit him hard. Mm-hmm. But at the end of the day, Mason Miller's got to get out Gary Sanchez. I'm sorry. Gary Sanchez is a backup catcher at this point. If you make if

0: You make a mistake with him, he can hit a home run. I think he had a dozen home runs this year. But that's all. The game's on Mason Miller. Forget everything else.
1: The only reason
2: Mason Miller is not used to six outs.
1: Right.
2: That's the problem.
1: Right. I think it was the manager getting too cute. Find someone in the eighth, Chris. My God, you pitched two balls. King went five innings. You had two relievers. You're telling me you couldn't find another person to throw in there? You couldn't have kept Rodriguez? Rodriguez got two outs. He got two outs in the seventh. You're telling me he couldn't have gone in the eighth?
0: What about the White Sox guy? Didn't he pitch four innings?
1: Well, listen. The Indians can't hit, Chris. All right? It's a big difference, I think, between the Indian lineup and the Brewer lineup.
0: Miller's got to get out Gary Sanchez.
3: Yeah, you're not wrong there.
2: One thing I'll say is you can bring up Fuentes as well with yesterday with the Braves, who was excellent in about four innings. He's never pitched four innings in his life. And he shows up in a big spot there. There is a level of that. He choked. There was no question.
1: Again, I am old school in the way the closers belong in the ninth, and that is it. If it's a tie ball game in the ninth, guess what? I'm not bringing the closer in. If it's a 2-2 ball game in the ninth, I'm going to save him for when we go up a run in the 10th or the 11th.
2: Are you definitely going to pitch him
0: that? Well, to me, when you have a Mason Miller, if he can only pitch one inning, that makes him a very limited weapon. I mean, quite honestly, if he's not able to throw...
1: Chris,
0: you know,
1: did Rivera come in the eighth? Did Rivera come in the eighth?
2: Don't. He would always do that. Yeah, that's not the right example.
0: It's the best closer of all time.
1: It's the best closer of all time. More often than not, he was coming in the ninth to close the door.
2: Chris, also funny enough, all the top relievers in baseball have been knocked around quite a bit. You know, it happened to Clase. It's happened to Hader with the Padres, and it happened to him when he was with Houston. I mentioned Clase, Devin Williams with Milwaukee gave up that Alonzo homer a couple years ago. Sometimes these top guys, they get banged around in big spots. That's just sort of rite of passage, but none of them are as good as Miller. I agree with that.
0: Well, the thing is, Miller is different, in my opinion, but the top closers in the game today, like even the guy in the Yankees who had a tremendous season, Bednar, they're not super elite guys. I'm sorry. Devin Williams, even the great year he had in Milwaukee, it's not like they have super elite stuff. These are not – look at Mariano Rivera. I mean, even if you go back to, I don't know, you know, guys like Lee Smith or, you know, you can go, these are not impossible guys to get runs off of where the game is totally over in today's – I'm not trying to put down the guys of today who are closers, but they're not – they're not extra special. You know, they're not the Aaron Judges, for lack of a better example, of their craft in terms of talent.
1: I mean,
0: really good, but they're not. Yeah. Which the reason I pick on Miller, because he's different.
2: Yeah, everybody views him as different. Yeah. He is supposed to be a Hall of Fame caliber.
0: He didn't come through, and he didn't get the guy out. It's one thing. I don't blame him for giving up the hit to Cheerio. He's a hell of a player.
2: You can't walk two guys.
0: The game should never have gotten – he should have gotten Sanchez out. He should have just put up his best stuff over the plate and say, I don't think you – if I throw strikes, you can't hit it.
1: Yeah.
0: And he didn't do that.
1: And again, you guys were right. Rivera, 109 saves where he got 4-plus outs.
2: Yeah, we're good.
1: So, fair play.
2: Yeah, he did all the time.
1: I guess the term I was looking for was Dennis Eckerle and Tony La Russa, right?
2: Eckersley's the man.
1: Yeah, that's where I go. Chris, when I say I'm old school, like that, he's doing the ninth, and that is it. That is it. He's there for one job and one job only.
0: At that point in his career, Eckersley was kind of long in the tooth. He was not a spry young guy anymore. He was in his mid-30s.
1: The point, Chris.
2: I will say, Chris is right. If you're going to try, if we're going to send the entire farm to go get you this time last year at the deadline, or a year and a half ago at the deadline, if we're going to send everybody, and they sent everybody.
1: Yeah, they did. They sent the number one prospect.
2: If we're going to ask you to get six outs against a team that hasn't hit us very much at all, and you're going to walk three guys in the ninth inning because you can't find the plate, that is on you. That is a good point.
1: Yeah.
2: Appreciate the call, Chris.
1: Thanks for the call. Appreciate the call, brother. Appreciate it.
2: Appreciate the call, Chris, as always.

0: You can't keep you on all day.
1: Again, does Miller strike you as a guy that could go multiple
0: innings? I saw him in the ace. He's never been trusted that much with many inning outings, but that's what the playoff baseball is about. Ray Kerr had 9 regular season games coming off of Tommy John, and then he did 7 years in the minors and was working at an AMC serving the Slurpees. And he's able to strike out Ohtani and Freeman back-to-back to start the game. Guys, playoff baseball, there are risers and there are droppers.
1: Yeah,
0: there's always a riser in a big spot. 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
4: 888-760-3776 is the number to get into the program. 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Baseball, a great weekend of the division series. 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It is Mike Rizzo. It is Colin Russo here. We got Elias Buscemente behind the glass. 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And streaming live on YouTube at ESPN South Florida, ESPN West Palm on Twitter and Facebook. Apparently, we're supposed to get some record rainfall, you know that, in the next couple of days here.
5: Stop.
4: I'm pretty sure. Pretty sure.
5: Come on. I just got off. Dude, I was able to run outside on Sunday. Now, it rained all day Saturday. But I was able to run outside yesterday. It was hot yesterday, dude.
4: Yeah.
5: Dude, I ran it like, let's put it this way.
4: I ran yesterday morning, too. It was brutal.
5: I snuck in a run during halftime of the 1 o'clockers. I picked my spot.
4: Right.
5: Took like 35, 40 minutes to run. Dude, I made sure to stay by my apartment complex. Like, I have this circle and a lake. I ran the lake like 20 times to do 3 miles. Dude, I'm like, if I run out into town, I'm worried I'm going to pass out. Like, yeah, seriously, brutal. It was brutal outside. Now, I'll tell you what. It's coming to that time where, you know, when it's going to be raining, Colin's going to have something to do because he's going to get a $600 Xbox and a $100 game in GTA. You want to know how he's going to save some money? 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
4: If only I had Flagler Credit Union, they could warn me on what the car people were going to charge me today.
5: Yes, but Colin got rocked on all fronts between, you know, procrastinating, not getting a next-gen system when I found him one for about $400.
4: Mike, we might have to wait until... 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
4: There's a guy had a dog. Did you not see he had the little satchel around his shoulder and he had another dog in the satchel?
5: Dude. We're all good on dog guy, honestly.
4: All right.
5: I like dogs. Colin thinks I hate dogs. I like dogs. Here's the problem. You want to know the problem? I've lived in apartments for almost a decade. Dude, dogs in the apartment, it's not good for the animal. It's not good for the animal. And then people don't pick up their poop. And then you live, and then your apartment's right next door to the dog park. You know, little Sally's barking at 7:30 in the morning.
4: To live in a different place. It's not next to a dog park.
5: Well, the complex has a damn dog park in it.
4: Oh.
5: And little Sally's yapping her mouth off at 7:30 in the morning. Hey, guys, let's not have the dog bark at 7:30 in the morning.
4: How about 888-760-3776? The number to get into the program. That's 888-760-3776.
5: We got Ernesto in West Palm Beach. Now, Ernie called earlier, and Ernie yelled at me because he thought I finally had the you-know-what to ask the girl out, which, you know, the gym crush, whatever. It wasn't her. It was a friend, Ernie. But, Ernie, I wasn't going anywhere on Sunday anyway.
6: No, not at all. That's our holy day. No. You could pick another day, you know. Don't change, brother. Don't change.
5: Was not going anywhere on Sunday, dude.
4: Yeah, come on. During Padres Brewers.
5: Ernie, do you like what I told her? I said, what, you don't want to watch Eagles Rams? I literally said that. She goes, LOL, never change.
4: Mike was invited to the beach on Sunday.
5: Yeah, I was invited to the beach. For context, I was invited to the beach on Sunday by a friend. And I told her, I said, what? I don't want to watch Eagles Rams.
4: Yeah, you're right. You're 1,000% right.
5: Dude, I couldn't leave. And then, you know, you had the baseball starting shortly after that. Guys, as Mr. Russo

0: As the dog says, it's our job to watch these games. It's our job to be informed. It's the least that I could do.
1: Ernie, what's on your mind?
2: Well, you guys was talking about earlier about the way these closers and starters, Mike, these guys are not the same as the old schools, okay? These guys don't go seven innings. They don't have specialists. They just have one great arm, and then they have fragments of arms. Like, you know, this guy can hold two runners. This guy's good at lefties. This guy's good at righties. They've broken it down to a specialist, like two lefties, righties, curveball, fastball. Like, they've broken it down that now that singular one closer that was back in the day 20, 30 years ago is now four closers or five closers. And that's the way I see it now.
0: Mm-hmm. And, Ernie, I brought up Rivera, which was a horrific comparison. He's had 109 4-plus saves. The guy I was thinking of probably, Chapman.
2: That guy was
0: a bad look by me, and I apologize to everybody. Chapman is the guy I was looking for, because Chapman truly is the exact opposite. He is one inning. You cannot put Chapman past it. And I think Miller is more like that. The big point I was trying to make is Miller is a one-inning guy. And if you're going to put him in the eighth, you can't put him in the ninth.
1: Here's context. Rivera would always go multiple innings. Miller did it once in his career. I mean, he's always had four or five outs, but he's had 1-6 out save in his career. So
2: you guys are saying that that home run ball on the first game not a home run. That was a ball in play and that was an out. Is that correct?
1: So the Ty France play, when there's a man on, it would have been a two-run shot had the ball went out and it hit the roof and it was caught by Jack Chura at the warning track. The reason it was called as an out was because any ball, they announced it in the grounds crew. It's part of the ruling and it was the right ruling.
2: Okay.
1: If the ball hits the roof and the ball is going to fall fair, it is a fair ball. If the ball hits the roof and it's going to fall foul, it is a dead ball. No, you can't register an out on the play. So because it fell fair, it was therefore deemed a fair ball, and Chura was able to get underneath it and catch it. Now, you can make an argument that the rule is stupid. That's the argument I would make. I think anything that hits the roof should be labeled a dead ball. That's just my opinion. But that's why they called it on the field, or they took them forever to figure out what to call on the field, is because that never happens at AmFam Field in Milwaukee, and they had to decide it that way and after a lengthy discussion. But that's why that was not. And what Mike and I were talking about was, had that not hit, if that was open roof, you know, it's probably a good chance that ball was going out.
2: Out the park.
1: Yeah, that ball's going out.
2: Out the park. That thing was launched.
1: I agree with you. That's where you're thinking of the Padres. All you can chalk that up to is bad luck. Yeah. That's bad luck.
0: And listen, the umpires were putting the impossible. Literally, Kyle mentioned, they said before the game how they were going to call it. You can't really get on them. And who was the third base coach that said
1: one of the Brewers third base coaches? He goes, that guy's been here 6 years. I've never seen it. Watch it be tonight.
0: Yeah, and sure enough, you know, a crucial play in the ballgame. Now, Ernie, are you flying about your Jets? Your Giants? Have you changed your tone about the New York Giants, partner?
2: I am happy to be in first place, but please, this is just an illusion. We're magically in first place only because of some situational defensive plays that we've done. We've come when we come up when we needed to come up. Winston is not doing as bad as I thought it, or I'm really seeing, because sometimes he does throw the ball that just scares me. I feel like the ball's not going to get there, but it gets there. Then he sometimes zips it in there like he's back when he's the year two. Like, I don't know. I don't know which Winston throws the ball half the time. But what I wanted is not to lose this year. I wanted to at least what we have to evolve, to get better. So next year we could do the next step. But if this thing goes to the playoffs, I mean, I'll take it. I'll take it with a grain of salt. I know Joe from Jupiter doesn't want to hear that we're first in NFC. I mean, we're not supposed to be first. We have no quarterback. We have no defensive player of the year. I don't know. But we're first.
1: Now, Ernie, we'll give our talks on the Giants momentarily, but what about the Yankees tonight?
2: Wow. Who's pitching tonight?
1: Schwitler.
2: It's going to be low scoring. First first three innings scoreless.
1: You got and Freddy Peralta's going for the Rays, who has had the most obvious resurgence ever since getting traded by the Mets.
2: He has, right? His ERA
1: he's been great,
2: now?
1: And Ernie's superb.
0: Ernie's a Met guy, so he knows that well.
1: Yeah, he's superb.
2: Yeah, I'm disgusted. Of course, everyone gets better once they leave, but that's beside the point.
1: That's the Mets.
2: That's the Mets. And, no, I'm going to say Yankees tonight. Scoreless the first three. They're going to win, score 3-1, 4-1 around there. It's not going to be nothing gigantic, but it's going to be a good pitching game.
1: All right. All right. Appreciate the call, Ernie. Thanks
0: my man, Ernie.
1: 888-760-3776, number to get in.
0: We got Cologne in New Jersey. Cologne, what's going on, partner?
3: Hey, guys. Hey. One follow-up from the guy, you know, from before, the previous caller. You know, here in New York, Jets and Giants. If Harbaugh was coaching the Jets and Aaron Glenn was coaching the Giants, the records will be reversed. The Jets will be 3-1, and the Giants will probably be 0-4 or 1-3. All right, so coaching is a different.
0: I agree.
3: The Jets have more talent than the Giants.
1: Right? You're not wrong. I can't disagree with that.
3: Yeah, and I thought next week was a win prior to the season. Next week against the Browns, I think it's a loss. But anyway, I digress. Anyway, with the relievers, you know, yes. Miller, you know, he's a one-inning guy. You know, sometimes you need a closer coming for two. But then you got Glenn Taylor, a four-inning save. When was the last time a closer, not a pitcher, because we've seen pitchers come out and close like four innings, because Leslie Collins did it at the Yankees. Bumgarner did it in the World Series. We've seen Pedro doing the playoffs for the Red Sox.
1: So Fuentes did it in the Braves game yesterday.
3: A four-inning save. For an actual reliever closer, you have to go back to the 80s, 83, I think it was. Sammy Stewart, who was an actual relief pitcher, who came in and saved. So these relievers, you know, sometimes you got to put them out for two or three innings, you know, to do the unbelievable, you know. And obviously they needed that, and obviously Miller didn't come through, you know. And the Yankees have to win tonight. If they're the best pitcher, he's going to Cy Young. He's got to win tonight. If they don't win tonight, then they're going to lose. They're going to lose in four games.
1: It would be eerily reminiscent to what happened against Toronto last year. Appreciate the call, Cologne.
0: Thanks, Cologne.
1: If they do, walk in and get smacked again against the Rays. But 888-760-3776. Let's continue on here. We'll get to Joe in Jupiter. What do you got for us, Joe?
4: What's up, guys? I got a notification on my phone that Ernie called my name, so I had to just like chime in real quick. No, I'm just kidding. I've been listening, but Ernie. Good friends. We I love chatting back and forth with him. And hopefully he's still listening. Congratulations.
0: Oh, he is. Don't worry.
4: Enjoy this week. 3-1. You are our top division by one game. You probably will be next week because y'all hold the tiebreaker. We are going to beat Tampa at home on Thursday. No problem, I think. And then we also, if you look at our next seven games, we should go 5-2 if we play like we played yesterday. Depending on, anything can happen. But enjoy the next 2 weeks, Ernie, because you will not be atop the NFC week, NFC East, in 3 weeks. I do not believe. We are the greatest show on turf. It's gaudy. I'm sorry, it's gaudy. That's what Dak says. I don't know if I believe that. Our defense is still suspect, but we're working on it. We're improving. That's what I'm thinking, and that's what we see. We are improving. We haven't had an interception yet. They're coming. They're coming. And Joey Porter Jr.? That's my name, Joey. I'm Joseph, but Joey. You know he can play. He can play. He shows some signs. So Ernie, enjoy the Giants because you do have something in the future, but it ain't going to be this year. We will be winning the NFC East. The Eagles stink. The Commanders stink. We will be there, and we will see what happens.
1: The Cowboys are suspect too, Joe. Let's get that out of the way. I appreciate the call.
0: I'm worried about the Cowboys, man.
1: I'm more with Joe.
0: We are cooked.
1: Sign me up. A lot of action with Dallas. We need to win on Thursday. That defense is horrific. Need to win on Thursday. They went on Thursday. We're back. 3-2.
0: CeeDee Lamb caught 30 balls and they won by the skin of their teeth. That defense is cooked.
1: Sign me up. All right, back to the baseball here really quickly. That Dodger-Brave game.
0: Dude, is that not the game we all asked for?
1: Well, you know what it sets
0: That's
1: up?
0: That's the game that
1: it
0: I asked
1: sets
0: for,
1: up
0: honest to
1: the
0: God.
1: Game we're going to ask for with Sale versus Yamamoto. Tied 1-1.
0: The Shikigami? The Grim Reaper?
1: But it's against Sale, too. So, first of all, I was surprised, to say the least, to see that the Braves did not go sailing game two. And then I'm sitting there thinking in hindsight, boy, you know, the Braves didn't really have much of a chance in game one. Yeah. Now they're not going Sale because Sale had to get four outs in, you know, against Bryce Harper at the end of the game, up four against the Phillies in game three. Yeah. Why the heck did we do that? Now we can't go game two, which is what he was initially. I was surprised, to say the least, to see that the Braves did not go Sale in game two. And then I'm sitting there thinking in hindsight, boy, you know, the Braves didn't really have much of a chance in game one. Yeah. Now they're not going Sale because Sale had to get four outs in, you know, against Bryce Harper at the end of the game, up four against the Phillies in game three. Yeah. Why the heck did we do that? Now we can't go game two, which is what he was initially planned to do. So

0: script. The Seattle Mariners signed him to a minor league contract, and they said for $2,000, we'll give you a chance. Spends 7 years in the minors, and then is able to work himself up to get traded a couple times. Then he finally gets traded 2 years ago to Atlanta and immediately gets hit with Tommy John. So he gets Tommy John, and he has a longer recovery than expected. 2 years, comes back in August, gives you 9 games, mm-hmm. and has now been unhittable for them in relief situations, and they can trust him to start a game.
1: And Colin, like, you need something like that. You know what I mean? If you're going to beat the Dodgers, you need a raker. You know, you need that magic. You need the momentum.
0: Like Will Klein, remember Will Klein in game 3 for the Dodgers in that 18-inning game? Went 3 innings, scoreless.
1: I know the Yankees didn't do much after it, but even the Cam Schwitler game coming out of nowhere last year with the Red Sox. Like, Kyle, can I say something, though? Teoscar Hernandez.
0: Trey Savage from last year for the Blue Jays. That's another one. Came out of nowhere.
1: Let's go to that Dodger lineup real quick. It's been Teoscar Hernandez. It's been Max Muncy. What, Freddie Freeman? Freddie had a home run.
0: Yep.
1: But again, Mookie, you know, Will Smith.
0: Otani's been fine at best.
1: Otani's got 2 hits and like 3 Ks in 2 games.
0: Yeah.
1: And, you know, I don't know. Listen, if you're going to hold the Dodger lineup to two, three, dude, the Braves will be in this series. If they continue to keep that lineup at bay, they will be in the series. Now, the thing is, you know, can you stop the Jujutsu Sorcerer Yoshinobu Yamamoto?
0: Chances are he's gonna have a complete game shutout.
1: Listen, I'm nerding out over here with my anime references, but seriously, that guy is him. He is him. The last time I saw him in the playoffs, well, it was in Game 7 where he pitched on what, 8 hours of rest?
0: 2 2/3.
1: He pitched on 8 hours of rest.
0: Rest after a complete game.
1: Dude, he is the Grim Reaper. He is the Shikigami, the Jujutsu Sorcerer, whatever nickname you have for him, until further notice. So. I hope the home crowd can get behind Atlanta, but give Atlanta a little credit. At least myself on this program, Colin, we didn't give them a chance in hell in this series. I really didn't give them a chance in hell. I really thought
0: the Dodgers were playing with their food yesterday. I really did. They didn't take them as seriously as they should. You know, that wild pitch to give up the go-ahead run at 2-1 was no good. Michael Harris basically was one of the great hitters we've ever seen. He was DiMaggio yesterday.
1: He is swinging at everything and as hard as he can at every pitch.
0: He's seeing the ball well.
1: He redeemed himself after 2 straight ground into double plays in big spots in that game 2 against the Phillies.
0: Right.
1: But, I mean, the 3-run jack against the Phillies the next game, and then obviously just against the Dodgers.
0: He's been the most reliable hitter without question.
1: Albies is a player too.
0: Yeah,
1: man.
0: Right.
1: Ozzie is hit.
0: And they moved him up in the lineup to deal with Snell. But the thing about the Dodgers is you didn't get much out of Snell at all. Snell, he blew up his pitch count. He was at home, so you thought he would have had something there, but it's very clear he didn't have his stuff early. They were talking about it on the broadcast very early on. And then all of a sudden they're going through, the different pieces of that rotation are on the reliever side. They put in Enriquez, who's actually solid, but you got caught probably by 2 hits the entire game, and you get burned because of that. Another one was a wild pitch. The Dodgers played with their food. They did. Mm-hmm. They really did.
1: And then Dubon with the infield single.
0: Yeah.
1: You know, Mookie, off-target throw. The one thing about Snell, Colin, I mean, the brother couldn't hit the zone. Bro, he had 90 pitches in 3.2
0: innings.
1: Trying
0: to get too many strikeouts.
1: He walked 5 guys.
0: Yeah, he's trying to get too many strikeouts.
1: Five guys.
0: Gotta just find the zone. Don't worry about it. If they give a base hit or two, not a big deal.
1: Again, if you would have told me that Snell couldn't find the zone and didn't go four innings, yeah, the Braves won that game. Absolutely, the Braves won that game.
0: And the Dodgers had opportunities. They really did. A little too little too late with Max Muncy getting a late, and he was such a good postseason hitter, by the way. In the late spot, getting a solo shot. But, I mean, it was after Fuentes was shutting out the Dodgers, out of relief, where they thought they'd need an inning out of him. They ended up getting 3, and they were superb. Give the Braves credit. Now, I don't think this bullpen's going to last. So they need They need 7 innings out of scale.
1: We have seen this Dodger lineup over the last 2 World Series. What? Tommy Edman, Teoscar Hernandez, half, yeah. Unsung heroes. I think Mookie Betts, I think Shohei Ohtani, give Freeman credit. Didn't Tucker hit a home run on Saturday?
0: Yeah.
1: Like, some of them are showing up, but they're going to need the stars to show up. From what I've seen so far, they're going to need some of the stars to show up.
0: Yeah, and Mickey Rojas had a hit yesterday. Mm-hmm. Like, they got guys who, in the back half, were not afraid of any moment. Nope. Now, I'm not worried about the Dodgers. I'm really not. Because I do.

0: think they played with their food yesterday.
1: Before we get into this, the second hour, we got the 5-5 with Flagler Credit Union. Colin, we've seen a couple, obviously, of playoff games, wild card, whatever. In your eyes, putting you on the spot, who's been the most impressive player this playoffs? It could be pitcher or hitter.
0: All right.
1: I'll give you mine first. It's got to be Jackson Chourio, and I don't know how it's not anyone else. They didn't play in the wild card round. What do we always say about the bats? If you don't play in the wild card round, the bats are probably going to start off slow. Look at what the Indians did. You know what I mean? Like pitching favored, having off in the wild card round favors pitching, not bats. The Brewers didn't play. Chourio had his hardest hit home run in that game one, and then he had the biggest hit of his life against Mason Miller last night. Jose Ramirez, who I love dearly, you talk all the time, you know, Mr. Cleveland. That's Mr. Cleveland is Jose.
2: Jose,
1: well, the true Mr. Cleveland, Jose Ramirez, went 0-for-3. He's our star player. The Brewers' star player, he's showing up and hitting in big spots. The Indians were in that game. 2-0, majority of the time, Del Hedgie forgot the ball. Point is, the big-time player who got the contract, Chourio is a player who got paid and a long-term deal before he even played an inning of baseball. And he stepped up for his team. I got to go with Chourio.
0: Yeah, I don't disagree with that. I mean, you could go more Akami if you want, but he struck out a lot. The one person,
1: Michael Harris.
0: I was going to, Michael Harris for sure. I'm going to give it to him. I'm going to give it to a pitcher. I give it to Ray Kerr. Ray Kerr has saved the Braves twice now. Because the Dodgers were able to hit that first pitcher with no sale in game two. Not only is Walt Weiss getting a ton of flack towards him, but the Braves are looking good as dead.
1: Mm-hmm.
0: But Ray Kerr is able to calm the storm, completely ice the crowd, and he's able to win game three against the Phillies where nobody thought they had a shot when they were going against Nolan Wheeler. He's able to outduel both of them. And then he's able to go head-to-head against Blake Snell, who is a two-time Cy Young, and is able to pitch three. You know, he doesn't need to be perfect, but that's what you need. They have no pitchers.
1: Mm-hmm.
0: They got a guy who could give him three or four. They might trust him with five next game.
1: You need
0: so
1: that.
0: Give me a little Ray Kerr as the guy who I've been most impressed with, barring the circumstance.
1: You
0: but
1: need
0: if there's a position player, Chourio is up there. I would say Michael Harris, since he has two series to his name, but you couldn't go wrong with either two.
1: You need that stuff. Need that stuff. Now, I apologize in advance. Today is an unfortunate day to where you got to deal with me and my team being in a playoff game while on the air. So I apologize in advance for, you know, whatever the hell is going to come from me watching the Indians on live radio.
0: Well, we got another couple minutes before this gets started here. First things first, if you're a South Florida guy and you like driving, if you like to get anywhere, if you want to travel, you got to drive. 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
0: about to start Gavin Williams, the ace for Cleveland down the stretch, who is going to be taking the mound today. We'll talk about a little 5-5, getting to a little week four, a little more baseball. We got another 2 hours right here on ESPN 106.3.
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12: 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We were officially underway in the Guardians and the White Sox.
9: We're not the 8 o'clock game?
12: Guardians-White Sox?
9: We're not the 8 o'clock game?
12: These are not primetime?
9: No. Oh, okay. I knew this was going to happen. This is a nightmare. This is my ultimate nightmare.
12: Mike's going to have
9: this
12: to be on the air.
9: Nightmare.
12: Let's hope the Guardians get to an 8-0 lead. 8-0 lead, a grand slam first inning. We sort of relax a little bit.
9: Just don't get to Murakami. Don't let Murakami get up in the first inning. Oh, he's already up. 2-8.
12: I tell you, the game just started, so we don't have a lot to in terms of odds shifting. But if you want to bet on this game, if you want to bet on any of the games, you can do it on the Hard Rock Bet app.
9: Yeah, and listen, Hard Rock, perfect time right now, man. MLB playoffs. You got all of the week four action with Hard Rock Bet. Why I say week four action, folks, it was the first week of the Survivor Pool with Hard Rock.

0: 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Those parlays that Colin and I post to our socials, mine hit. It was the Braves to win game three against the Phillies. It was the Browns to win Thursday Night Football. And it extended into the weekend with Ohio State's statement win at Kinnick Stadium in Iowa. Be on the look on Colin and I's social medias where we're always posting our parlays with our good friends at Hard Rock Bet.
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0: MLB playoffs continuing.
1: Gavin Williams could just strike out to get out of the inning.
0: On the AL action today, what are the biggest story? What's the biggest story from the divisional round this weekend? For me, it's the Dodgers losing a game at home. Listen, you go a lot of ways. You go the Padres being down 0-2 in an impossible way. The tie for the France ball that hit the dome. You know, Mason Miller not being able to get that 6-out save. The White Sox getting their first playoff victory in God knows how long. You go a lot of ways here. I'm going to go with the Dodgers losing that game, Kyle.
1: I'm going to go with the Brewers, and I'll take the positive side to it. Yes, the Padres were very unlucky and perhaps blew the game yesterday, but the Brewers are sitting there at 2-0. And I think a lot of people thought that the Brewers were going to be early exits despite winning the most wins. Having the most wins they've ever had in franchise history. But there's something about magic that they seemingly have. And there's something to them because now they're flying under the radar a little bit. Last year, they were viewed as this perhaps hot topic team. They won 97 games. This time around, they won 103. People still have the stench of that Dodgers series last year in their back of their heads. And now this Brewer team's flying under the radar. And if they knocked out the Padres, who were hot as a stove out of that Cubs series, then all of a sudden they're for real and their pitching's going to be rested. They get an opportunity. They get two games to win one before it gets forced to a game five. I think Milwaukee perhaps putting themselves in an excellent, advantageous position is the story of the weekend.
0: Are you coming around like me? Honey, you want the Dodgers to lose?
1: No.
0: Come on. Really?
1: I want it, dude.
0: Really?
1: Listen,
0: nothing this weekend made you. It's possible. It's possible.
1: I don't think the Braves can do it, but hey, you know what I'm into?
0: What are you into?
1: Game three.
0: Yeah.
1: I'm into Yamamoto versus Chris Sale.
0: Yeah, the
1: T-100 Terminator.
0: The hero versus the Shikigami. I mean, what a pitching matchup.
2: Number two.
0: College football, man. I'll tell you what, we haven't even gotten to college football. Thank God we got a whole nother hour coming up at 6. But right now, 5 at 5 presented by Flagler Credit Union. In college football, Florida took their first loss of the season in blowout fashion against Missouri. Still love John Sumrall. Still our guy in friend of show. I still don't trust that Drinkovitz, who I'm pretty sure would fight
1: me
0: if he
1: saw
0: me.
1: Give him a little credit.
0: He does get credit. And
1: that's
0: again,
1: our guy now.
0: I've been very hard on that Drinkovitz. I'm pretty sure, you know. Anyway, Florida State got their first ACC win of the year in blowout fashion over Virginia.
1: Good. Hey, I tell you, you were dead right there. I thought Virginia would be better. 100%.
0: They stink.
1: Give you a little credit.
0: It's okay.
1: Can we give Florida State credit too?
0: Dude, 100%.
1: Team is a lot better than we give credit for.
0: They can beat anybody in that conference not named Miami. Again, everybody in that conference is darn near the same, where they could lose to any team any given week. The only one that is probably, and granted, I think they're the best team in the country at the moment in Miami. Miami's the best team in the country, and then everyone's a little bit of the same, but Florida State, a lot of guts. Kyle, which game will have a bigger impact on the future for the programs? Is it the blowout loss for Florida, or is it the blowout win for Florida State?
1: That's a good question. I would say I don't think we're there with Norvell to path of redemption. I would say that Florida loss makes the season very complicated. They now officially, and listen, their expectation was playoff. They now need to split Texas and Georgia.
0: They do. And Philo, you want to know what they did? They made Philo win the ballgame.
1: That's it.
0: They made Philo win the ballgame. You were on it a week too early.
1: Yeah.
0: You said that after
1: the
0: big win.
1: He's going to need to win them a game eventually.
0: Said. I give you credit there. You said Philo's going to have to win him a game. He didn't do that against Missouri. You want to know
1: the blueprints out there, too.
0: You want to know who did win the game for Missouri is Simmons, the quarterback from Pahokee.
1: Yeah.
0: That kid was incredible.
1: Yeah, he's
0: Austin
1: great.
0: Simmons.
1: He's great.
0: Incredible.
1: He's an NFL player.
0: He's better than that Bo Pabula, who was there last year. Okay.
1: Who was now Virginia's quarterback.
0: That. Yeah. How's that guy doing? God, does Virginia stink. I'm sorry, Kyle. Again, are you starting to see kind of everyone is kind of the same outside of Miami?
1: Well,
0: in that
1: you know
0: conference?
1: What's funny? Well, think about the SEC for a second. There's a transitive property going on there as well.
0: Agreed.
1: You had, like, just to go through the list, you had Florida, who just lost to Missouri. Missouri, who lost to Mississippi State. Mississippi State, who just got throttled by Alabama. Alabama, who was in a dogfight with Kentucky. Kentucky, who dominated Texas A&M, who got dominated by LSU. LSU, who lost and dominated for a lot of the game to Ole Miss. And Ole Miss, who got killed by Florida.
0: Yeah, yep.
1: So you could do a closed loop of how these teams can compete with each other.
0: To answer this question, listen, Sumrall's the guy. He is the guy that's going to turn that program
1: around.
0: But
1: if they wanted a playoff, this season's very complicated.
0: I think the question there, which game will have a bigger impact on the future of the program? I'm going to switch it up. This season, Kyle, what's going to have the big... This season, I think it's Florida, because now they darn near have to be perfect to make the college football playoff. I compiled a list of the teams from the SEC that I think are going to make the college football playoff this year. I want to see if you agree. Alabama's... At the moment, I give you credit there. I said LSU and Ole Miss going into the season, who I think are going to be the best. Alabama's been the best team in the conference.
1: Georgia, too. Georgia doesn't play anybody.
0: Again, and that's who I have next, Georgia. I think we're going to find a lot about...
1: They play this weekend.
0: Yeah,
1: though.
0: Exactly. We're going to find a lot about both teams. Colin, say it's a close game. You know, granted, I should have said the same thing.
6: And
0: know.
6: Texas stormed from behind and stunned
0: them. Hindsight 2020, you know, Texas looked good with the win, but Ohio State looked good with the loss. The reason I bring that up, if Alabama loses to Georgia, or if Georgia loses to Alabama and it's close, it's going to look good for both of them. So my best guess, they're both going to be in the playoffs. I got Bama, I got Georgia, I got Texas, I got Ole Miss and LSU. How many made it last year? Six SEC teams?
1: No, five, I think.
0: Okay, I have five. The only reason
1: Alabama, Ole Miss, Georgia, Texas A&M.
0: Oklahoma,
1: that's five.
0: Okay, I have five this year. And it's Bama, Ole Miss, Texas, Georgia, and LSU. Is there anyone I'm missing on this list? I love Sumrall.
1: So no Florida.
0: I love Sumrall, but who do they? You said Texas and
1: they
0: who?
1: Had Texas and Georgia within a span of 3 weeks. And Texas is on the road, Georgia's in Atlanta.
0: That Texas defense. Listen, Arch has been inconsistent. I think we agree there. But that Texas defense has been really good. I think they eat that Philo alive. And listen, that is... It's okay. Sumrall will lose three games this year, and they're going to be great next year when they find a quarterback in the portal and/or in recruiting.
2: Number three.
1: They just need. They, you're right, though.
0: They don't have a quarterback.
1: They came back down to reality a little bit. Classic emotional hangover game. It's the White Sox. We haven't even registered it.
0: Look at these.
1: Registered
0: phonies.
1: And out. There and the bullpen is up and moving.
0: Second straight bullpen game. Come on, DeWater. Anyway, all right, number three.
1: It is
2: number
1: funny.
2: Three.
1: Not even registered and out, and the bullpen's already
0: it's
1: up.
0: It's already up. These idiots thought they could do a second straight bullpen game against us. I cannot stand the Chicago White Sox. Love Chicago, though. Just can't stand the White Sox. Love you, Chicago. Social media not happy with the consistency. Everyone's a Cub fan anyway. Social media not happy with the consistency of the college football top 25. Colin, who actually are the top five teams in college football right now?
1: Are we going to do our resume game? Now, we're going to make our official ranking on Thursday.
0: Yeah.
1: Is this a resume?
0: I've seen
1: enough games. Yeah.
0: I don't think Notre Dame's a top five team, bro.
1: I agree. I've seen enough games.
0: I'll go first.
1: Sure, all right.
0: I think Alabama's looks like the best team in the country so far. I'll go Alabama.
1: You don't even need to rank them 1 through 5. Just give me five teams.
0: Okay. Alabama, Texas, Georgia, Miami, Ohio State. Okay. Alabama, Texas, Georgia, Ohio State, Miami. Those are my five. Miami, I would probably put one.
1: I agree with you on Alabama. I agree with you on Georgia. I agree with you on Ohio State. I agree with you with Miami.
0: Texas.
1: Do I agree with you on Texas?
0: Well, who are you going to put in for Texas?
1: Yeah.
0: Ole Miss, LSU. They have the best win out of anybody that I just
1: know. I don't really. I don't like Texas.
0: Granted, it's more about Ohio State imploding, but. I get it.
1: The thing is, weirdly enough, I don't like a second.

0: Can I see a Big Ten team? I do not like.
1: The Big Ten is
0: not. I do not like Oregon. I do not like USC. I don't know if I like any of those spots there. So,
1: go!
0: That fifth team, you know, Texas in terms of resume absolutely deserves it. But I'm going to look at this right now and come up with another option. You know, Indiana has not looked that good either.
1: It's going to be a big game October 17th. Keep in mind, Ohio State's got Maryland this week, and then they're on the road.
0: I'm going to trust the coaching of Indiana over the coaching of Texas. I don't love it. I'm going against my word here. Yeah. But if I had to make a gut feeling, I would say Indiana over Texas.
1: If I'm going
0: to
1: put Ohio State in the top five, I got to put Texas. That's the way I look at it.
0: Yeah, sure.
1: For the moment.
0: You're not wrong. I'm not being fair, but that's for the moment. That's my eye test.
1: Eye test, yeah.
0: I don't think Texas is that good.
1: Let me ask you this. Since the Texas game, which quarterback has looked better, Arch Manning or Julian Saints?
0: Well, I mean, Manning looked good for one quarter of that Ohio State game, and he was great, and he was excellent. He had an Eli moment. But, yeah, I'm not oversold. And I love Ole Miss. I think Ole Miss is firmly a top 10 team, though. But, all right, moving on.
1: Hold on.
2: Number four.
0: You get one out here. You're okay. You advance the runners. You could get a sack fly opportunity.
1: Come on, man. Put it in the air.
0: You're all right. It's a man on second and third.
1: Put it in the air.
0: Mike, not a big deal. Second and third, a little bit of a ground out. Only one, no double play. And I was chased to Lauder, get thrown out at first, but they advanced all runners. So now they got man on second and third. They got two outs now. And at bottom of the first, so actually no
1: the only reason
0: fly.
1: I'm freaking out.
0: Yeah, because it was second out. I didn't realize it was second out.
1: Second out, and we stranded bases loaded two times in Saturday's game.
0: I thought that was no outs. Okay, yeah, now they're doing a mountain.
1: Put it in the air.
0: Yeah.
1: Which NFL team's surprise start this season is the most sustainable the rest of the way?
0: All right, so let's go through this. The Raiders, you're considering this sustainable? I think they'll be solid. I don't know if they'll
1: I think I'm going to believe in the coaching.
0: Look like a 10-win team?
1: I'm going to say yes. I'm going to believe in the coaching. I'll say yes.
0: All right. You know, surprise start. Who
1: Cleveland.
0: Else? Oh, no. How about Minnesota?
1: Honestly, no. I
0: thoroughly agree.
1: I doubted them. Keep in mind.
0: Can't win ugly every game.
1: Dude, I have doubted them. I've doubted the Vikings since my days in Peoria, honestly. It's like tradition, but they're not going to even, Colin, even if they make the playoffs, we know they're not winning a game. That team doesn't win a playoff game. What about the now? Let me ask you this: what's sustainable? Is it going to the playoffs and being good in the regular season? What's
0: sustainable is the whole season.
1: All right, let's call it making the playoffs. Then, how about that?
0: Yeah.
1: All right, then we do trust the Vikings because they probably will make the playoffs.
0: Yeah.
1: Right, they're 4-0.
0: I could see that team falling apart. I really do. I don't think you can win that ugly and gritty every game.
1: Sadly, that defense I think is too good to fall apart.
0: Dude, let me pose you a question.
1: Okay.
0: Do they have a decision to make about keeping Brian Flores around, giving him that head coaching gig?
1: No, you do. O'Connell, you can't fire O'Connell.
0: I mean, how good has that offense been?
1: You know, they put the eggs, the guy who drafted J.J. McCarthy is no longer there. Now, I agree Kyler Murray's been a disaster. Head injury, played awful against the Miami defense.
0: The spine of that team has been the defense for a number of years now, and he is going to get a job.
1: Dallas Turner, dude, that guy
0: is a beast. Former Alabama guy.
1: Guy is turning up. He turned up.
0: Him and Will Anderson were on the same defensive line,
1: dude.
0: And the last year is Saban.
1: That is crazy. And they lost to those phonies. How are they doing, by the way?
2: Number five.
1: How's Michigan doing, by the way? Browns, the last one, dude. The division's wide open. Lamar's hurt. Steelers stink. The Bengals are gonna bangle. Can we do this all year?
0: My expectation has changed from that team winning a couple of games to potentially going around 500. I do not think they will go higher than that.
1: If we don't score a run here, I'm jumping into the Okeechobee.
0: Sean Newcomb already made a move here. Two outs in the first inning. This is going to be a grit and grind game if you're Chicago.
1: You're going to find me in the Okeechobee Lake.
2: Number five.
1: Bill Barnwell of ESPN asks if the Rams, Cowboys, and Pats saved their seasons with wins yesterday. How would you rank those three in terms of being actual contenders the rest of the way?
0: All right, Rams, Cowboys, Pats. Pats are at the bottom of the list. Cowboys are second on the list. Rams are one on the list.
1: Still would agree. God, dude, the Rams, though, did they look ugly or did they look ugly in Philly?
0: Have they had a good game yet?
1: No, they haven't.
0: That first half against the Broncos, they look great.
1: What was the game before the Broncos?
0: Well, they played that Giant game when Dart got hurt. I mean, they played Stafford.
1: That was a get right game for the offense. Yeah, right.
0: But I mean, they played the wind was out of the Giants' sails.
1: Why is there one out on the screen? Am I missing something? Wasn't there two outs?
0: So that's why I knew I was
1: right. Am I losing my mind?
0: I knew I was right, which is why I didn't think that was a big deal. I thought because they had two outs on the screen.
1: They had the graphic wrong.
0: They
1: had the graphic wrong.
0: I thought that was right. And then they intentionally walked to get the pitching matchup.
1: Yeah.
0: Now you sacked.
1: Yeah.
0: One. There you go.
1: Yeah.
0: We're okay.
1: I saw the thing. I saw one out and then they changed it to two.
0: I thought it was zero outs.
1: Can they ever give us the benefit? That's a 5-5. What the hell is the question, Kyle?
0: It was
1: the Pats, Rams, Cowboys, and Pat. Pats are bottom of the barrel.
0: No doubt.
1: The Cowboys will be lucky to hit that over. And the Rams,
0: score
1: I mean.
0: One here. There's your, oh, my God.
1: Go! Yeah!
0: Infield. Infield little dribbler to the Sean Newcomb who just checked and who just came in relief. And throws a little. He wasn't going to be able to save home. He goes to first base instead of home to try to stop the out. He didn't really have time. Yeah, it was the right move.
1: So guards ball.
0: Oh, my gosh.
1: He spiked it into the ground.
0: Garbage throw.
1: Yeah! We'll take it.
0: Throws it, goes right towards the dugout, and the Guardians were able to score two on the fielding error by Sean Newcomb, who came in relief. Terrible.
1: We were getting one either way.
0: He didn't have time to go home. Yeah. So it was the right move. It's essentially a sack. But, wow, how
1: look
0: about
1: at
0: that?
1: Quan, he can't
0: score two, and you still have one out.
1: Yes, come on.
0: Nobody on. Now you get men on first and third. Good for you. Wow. Good start.
1: All right, brother. That's a 5-5 presented by Flagler Credit Union.
0: 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It's Russo and Rizzo on ESPN 106.3.
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6: It's Russo and Rizzo on ESPN 106.3. It is a pretty sunny afternoon here on the 5th of October, 2026. You got Colin Russo, Mike Rizzo, and Elias Bissamente. We've been on for a couple hours already today. We filled in for Theoretically Speaking. 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Apple, Spotify, wherever you get your podcast, just go to Russo and Rizzo or Theoretically Speaking, or go to ESPN South Florida on YouTube. And also, as we get into a little college football, we know we were talking about them potentially being a playoff contender. Their season got a little bit more complicated, but still one of the top teams in the SEC. Our guy, John Summerall. How about the Florida Gators and their football team?
7: Absolutely, folks. And they still got home games coming up at the Swamp against
6: South Carolina this weekend.
7: Yeah, and not the game we wanted against Missouri. But the 2026 football season is starting to heat up with Coach Summerall. There are only three home games left in the Swamp. You don't want to miss the annual homecoming game, October 10th, as Colin said, against South Carolina. You got the Salute to Those Who Serve game against Oklahoma, honoring all the brave men and women who have served for us on November 7th. And Florida closes it out on Senior Day against Vanderbilt, November 21st. 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Secure your seat to the Swamp, and let's get John Summerall and the Gators to the college football playoff.
6: If you had to make a bet today, you don't think they're going to split against Texas and Georgia, which is what they would need if they were looking for a playoff bid plus an overwhelming mistake.
7: What's the home game?
6: They have no home game.
7: That's not the home. They're all
6: Georgia
7: on the road.
6: Games, the rivalry game on a neutral site. Neutral site, it'll be half and half. Yeah. It'll be sold half and half.
7: Georgia looks legit, if I'm being honest.
6: Florida always plays them well. Keep that in mind.
7: Georgia looks legit.
6: I agree with you.
7: And, again, I'm worried about the Texas defensive line.
6: I think, weirdly enough, if there's a game to steal, I actually think it's Texas. I'm less afraid of Texas, despite it being on the road, than I am Georgia.
7: Billy Napier beat Texas in the Swamp last year, and that's the game that kept Sarkisian out of the playoffs.
6: That's a good point.
7: I think there's a little motivation there.
6: That's a very good point.
7: So, again, if the Gators lose three games, if the Gators lose four games, but they look good doing it. Now, the problem is, and Summerall said it after the game, that's why he's great. That was inexcusable. I mean, that loss was inexcusable. They got
6: 45-10.
7: It was inexcusable. And he knows that. He reiterated it to the fan base and the boosters. Again, you said it was the classic game for Ole Miss to lose that game
6: in Florida after the big win.
7: I think we're going to see that a lot in the SEC this year.
6: Yep.
7: And I think, again, my five teams that I have making the playoff out of the SEC, Bama, Ole Miss, Texas, Georgia, and LSU. I'd be shocked if another one could sneak into there with the loss Florida just had this week.
6: My philosophy with college football is it's nowhere like the NFL, the pros, because college football has a lot of off weeks. And what I mean by that is either buys or buy games, where games that you don't necessarily need to get up for nearly as much as you would for a big-time rivalry game or a top 5, 25-ranked matchup. These teams have three or four of those a year, sometimes one or two of them. Now, the two things that I think you could always bank on with a college team that is, you know, a little lackluster, maybe top 15, but, you know, not the top team, not an LSU 2019, is you could bank on a look-ahead game. And what is a look-ahead game? If you have a big game the following week, you're likely going to lay an egg heading into it. Or not lightly every time, but you know you're gonna fall asleep at the wheel a little bit heading into that game because you're thinking about next week or the hangover effect game. Think Ole Miss

0: right after they beat LSU. They walk into the swamp, they get punched in the mouth. Think Florida, right after playing Ole Miss. They beat Ole Miss, highly emotional win. They turn around, they get punched in the mouth. There is a hangover effect game to when you exert so much emotional energy and focus into one game. It's hard to get these college students, whether they're professionals or not, college students up for the game, motivated like they were the previous week, week in and week out. And you know what the SEC is? The SEC is turning into a very deep league where you're going to have 4 or 5 or 6 games, sometimes back to back to back, where you're going to have to get up for the game.
1: Yep.
0: And you're going to have to be motivated heading into it. And sometimes it's up to the coaches to make sure that these players are ready to rock and roll in these situations. That is what you're going to say. You're going to see this a lot in the SEC. You're going to see a lot of hangover games. You're going to see a lot of look-ahead games. Getting caught. That is going to be the name of that conference because the conference is really good this year.
1: Now, Colin, I think the SEC has completely split itself into contenders and pretenders. Sure. Like South Carolina, Arkansas, Vanderbilt,
0: those
1: Oklahoma, A&M.
0: Two enough games.
1: Auburn. Your seasons are over. You know, I hope Golish is the guy at Auburn. It's a very proud school, but they look bad this year. Off of that, I don't think Tennessee is the 15th team in the country.
0: It'll be a middle pack team. It's a middle pack of the SEC.
1: I told you the five that I think would be in at the end of the season. Bama, Ole Miss, Texas, Georgia, LSU. If they could only lose 2 games, they will be in. Now, who could rival them? Tennessee? I don't think so. Can Drinkovich put something together after that win? Again, this was their first AP top 25 win in God knows how long.
0: Against the SEC.
1: And then,
0: oh, and their previous 9, I think.
1: And then, like, Mississippi State, the wheels fell off there. I mean, Bama.
0: They ran into a little bit of a stonewall.
1: Bama demasked them.
0: Well, they demasked them. And also, the first 2 drives.
1: Yeah.
0: They threw a pick early, and then all of a sudden, they threw a pick. That was a pick 6.
1: Yep.
0: And he fumbled the second play of the game to get Alabama into good field position. That game was sort of over before it even started. That's a learning moment game.
1: Now,
0: for that
1: I think Kentucky's better than anticipated, but I'm not ready to call them this world
0: beater.
1: It'll
0: be a trap game for everybody.
1: And then Florida. You know, those are the, again, how about this? 3 categories. The 5 that I just named, the bottom tier, and then that middle tier.
0: Middle tier is trap game.
1: Tennessee, Missouri, Mississippi State, Kentucky, and Florida.
0: Trap games.
1: Yes.
0: Play them at home. You got to focus.
1: Yes.
0: They could beat you.
1: Yes.
0: That's a good category for the SEC.
1: You know one of these teams that I name, though, won't make it.
0: No doubt.
1: Out of Bama, Ole Miss, Texas, Georgia, LSU.
0: One of the teams in the middle tier.
1: I mean, LSU, similar to Ohio State, the margin for error right now is very thin. Especially when they decide, and granted, I'm hoping after what I saw the Buckeyes do that they could sweep the rest of the season. But I know Indiana is right up there with them. The point is, you have one loss already. Ohio State lost to Texas. LSU lost to Ole Miss. When you lose that second game is important, Colin, or if you lose it, because there's a lot of pressure to win out. Not every team is going to get the benefit of the doubt from a 9-3 Alabama last year. You know what I mean? Like, Bama got the benefit of the doubt losing 3 games. That is rare. They are the only team that lost 3 games to make the college football playoff since it's extended into 12. You do not want to leave the decision at the hands of the committee. So that's why, going back to the point, one of these teams won't make it. One of these teams will lose, and there's going to be a lot of pressure to not lose that 3rd game. We'll see who's going to be up for it, and we'll see who's not going to be up for it.
0: Yeah, that's a good category. 3 categories of the contenders, college football playoff teams, and there's the middle pack of about 4 or 5 teams that
1: traps.
0: You play them in the middle. You play them in the middle of the season. You're likely going to play them in between a big rivalry game.
1: Mm-hmm.
0: You're going to play them on the road. They got a good home field. They got sort of a pesky sort of prove themselves mentality. There's something. And then the bottom level teams, which are the feeders.
1: I think A&M is the mix of the feeder and the trap. I don't think they're that horrific.
0: A&M's going to have a big win.
1: But
0: eventually,
1: again, if you lose to Auburn, Oklahoma, Vanderbilt, Arkansas, and South Carolina, that is an issue.
0: That is an issue. Very bad.
1: And it's shame on that Venables. He is thieving money from Norman, Oklahoma.
0: He has
1: robbed a bank in Norman, Oklahoma.
0: FSU beating UVA. Hey, they got Louisville coming up. Louisville has looked very pretty. We thought Louisville was solid, and Louisville has not played well.
1: Again, I go back to what I say about the ACC. Is it fair? Probably not. There's one team, and everyone else, how about this category? There's Miami, and then the whole conference. And like, Georgia Tech can beat anybody in the ACC not named Miami. Virginia Tech can beat anybody in the ACC. Like, again, it's just so bang on average.
0: Yeah.
1: You know,
0: you liked Pitt. Dude, I thought Pitt was good on in that they won at Virginia Tech in a road game environment, but they lost their quarterback to a torn ACL. But and Mason Henschel is good. He'll be a future NFL player. And they lost him. So, I mean, they're 5-0.
1: Yeah.
0: That's a five. That should be ranked.
1: It was a gutsy win on Friday.
0: That they won on the road at Virginia Tech, which is not an easy environment. And it's not a bad team either. Virginia Tech could score. And it's a Franklin, like, granted, it's James Franklin, a big spot, you know, was, you know.
1: Are you surprised?
0: Wow,
1: did
0: they, you know, the
1: are you surprised?
0: You know, well, you know, geez. Calling me shocked.
1: But, like, Duke, is SMU the second best team in this conference?
0: Yeah, I mean, probably.
1: It's like, again, I just, I think they're in a bad spot because it's Miami and everyone else. Similar to what the Big Ten was.
0: The goal for the ACC should be to get a second team into the playoff.
1: Now,
0: and right now, it doesn't look like they will.
1: Before Michigan started cheating and got their program back, it was Ohio State. The Big Ten was just like the ACC. It really was. It was Ohio State and everybody else. Was it not?
0: Not as bad.
1: Dude, under Urban Meyer, it was like that. You have Michigan State.
0: Wisconsin was not bad in that period as
1: they
0: well.
1: They weren't, with all due respect, they were never beating
0: They were a top 20 team, so that's the thing I would say, right? They were 15, 16.
1: They weren't beat. Let me rephrase. Ohio State was the only team who had a chance against an SEC school.
0: Well, or against in the playoff. Get to the playoff is what you're asking.
1: Right.
0: Because
1: Wisconsin couldn't beat Ohio State. Penn State couldn't beat Ohio State.
0: Penn State was always good, too.
1: Franklin had that go. Dude, the year Franklin.
0: It was the Saquon Barkley year where they had Trace McSorley when they were
1: that
0: undefeated.
1: Too.
0: And they had the Saquon. That was the game, that one of the great games ever played, Barrett versus McSorley.
1: That, and I was at that game. Blackout. Go Buckeyes. But the year they should have went to the playoffs is when they won the Big Ten and they gave Ohio State the benefit of the doubt.
0: Yeah.
1: And we got smoked by Deshaun Watson in the Orange Bowl. That team was Franklin's best team, in my honest opinion. And that was one of his first years there.
0: So Florida, FSU, we got to talk about FSU really quickly too. FSU, the reason I brought up Louisville is
1: I like them. I'm not going to lie. I like that team.
0: They got a junkyard dog mentality.
1: I like that team.
0: I respect that. And you know what?
1: I like that team.
0: They played tough against Bama.
1: Yeah.
0: At Bama.
1: Yep.
0: They played tough.
1: I like that team, dude. I'm telling, like, again, what's the difference between Florida State and Louisville? What's the difference between Florida State and SMU? I'll tell you the difference. If it wasn't for a power outage, all right, you might be able to win that game. You know, I said about Florida State, let them play four quarters, damn it. My God, they were up 21-6 at Bryant Denny in Tuscaloosa, and then all hell breaks loose with a weather delay. They can't turn the lights on, okay, because the athletic director is a disgrace. I know it probably had nothing to do with the athletic director, but I'm backing up the Florida State people. Again, they're right there in the thick of the ACC, which is mediocre. But again, as a Florida State fan, hear me out on this.
0: They will give Miami problems.
1: I said bring a Miami this weekend to the Florida State lot. If you're a Florida State fan, do you like this? Because Norvell.
0: Yeah.
1: What do you want? Like, here's the thing.
0: It doesn't matter. I don't think the Florida State fan is under the impression that Norvell's giving them a decision yet. It's fun to see a good win at home.
1: It's like,
0: They're not rooting for three and nine.
1: Are they stuck between a rock and a hard place? If they win six or seven games, Norvell could come back.
0: He could come back. But here's the thing. What are you rooting for? 3-9? Have a couple good home games.
1: Yeah.
0: Have something to root for. Show a little guts. It shows the recruit something. It shows the fan base something. It shows the boosters something. And maybe they're even more willing to pony up the money because Norvell's not going to fix his reputation with a 7-win season. He's going to fix his reputation with an 8 or 9-win season.
1: Yep, and they already got two losses.
0: They still got Miami on the schedule. They still got Louisville on the schedule. It's not going to be an easy game. They got Florida on the schedule. So, that's a game at home.
1: They should have beat us. Like, the game I'm on is SMU.
0: Yeah, you know, you're never going to beat Alabama. You're never going to beat Alabama. You caught them, but you're never going to beat them. Not in that building.
1: We'll play four quarters. Yeah.
0: I don't disagree. But,
1: come on, Rocchio.
0: Does it
1: have enough?
0: No, it does. Okay. Very much does not.
1: I'm sorry.
0: We'll take a time out here. We will close out the second hour of Russo and Rizzo on the other side of things. We'll get into a little bit of what we saw in week 4 of the NFL. We'll also talk a little preview of Rays Yankees next with a big game tonight with Cam Schlittler. It is Russo and Rizzo with Mike Rizzo, Colin Russo on ESPN 106.3.
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0: Colin Russo and Mike Rizzo. It is Russo and Rizzo on ESPN 106.3, streaming live on YouTube, ESPN South Florida. Oh, my God, there's so much to watch. There's so many games on at once. It is the best 3-4 weeks of the year until now, until the end of November with the MLB postseason.
1: Yep.
0: You got Guardians. You got the White Sox going on. You got Yankees tonight. No better place to enjoy the festivities than Twin Peaks.
1: Absolutely, folks. And Twin Peaks are the proud sponsors of our Thursday night football segment. So be listening coming up this Thursday, where Colin and I are going to be breaking down the big game coming up on Amazon Prime, where you could hear Al Michaels and our guy, Kirk Herbstreit, on the call. But folks, Twin Peaks, 29-degree beer, and it's served in the frosted mugs, man. I mean, seriously, nothing better than the frosted mug and the 29-degree beer. You got the Twin Peaks girls delivering the signature lodge experience, made from scratch food, wall-to-wall TVs. You're gonna have all the, say you go there on a Saturday, say you go there on a Sunday, say you go there on a Thursday for Thursday night football, they're gonna have the football games, they're gonna have the big time baseball games. And the best news is, if you're a fight, you know, if you're a fan of the fights, the boxing, the UFC, and you're like, oh God, I can't watch it, they got it all there. They got all the big tickets. So UFC, boxing, football, basketball, baseball, it is all at Twin Peaks. It's your home It's your lodge away from home. Eats, drinks, scenic views. 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Again, thank me later. 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
0: You like the Yankees to turn it around tonight with Schlittler? Or do you think there's a little pressure on them now to win one on the road with their race?
1: Dude, I don't. Is it funny to tell you? Dude, I have no idea.
0: There is pressure on the Yankees.
1: Dude, there is a massive amount of pressure. I'm going to go with the Rays to win tonight, but the series
0: isn't
1: over.
0: You're going to go 2-0?
1: I'm going to go 2-0 Rays, but the series isn't over.
0: Wow.
1: Is that fair?
0: They knock Schlittler around?
1: I think they're going to go home to New York. Here's what I think is going to happen. I mean, dude, when the Yankees lose, they don't just lose, bro. They do what they did on Saturday. And New York fan, you know I love you. You know this better than anybody. When the Yankees can't hit, it is a disaster because they're going to strike out about 15 times. Peralta's been great. Peralta's been great since coming on over.
0: Is that not the most
1: they
0: Mets
1: couldn't
0: thing
1: hit Rasmussen? They couldn't hit Rasmussen.
0: Is that not the most Mets thing ever?
1: All right, let's take it easy on the Mets, dude. I feel bad for Mets fans.
0: I don't.
1: I feel awful. Well, speak for yourself, all right? I feel awful. I feel awful for the Mets fans.
0: Dude,
1: they're good people.
0: Peralta
1: too. They're good
0: was
1: people.
0: Unpitchable.
1: Can you imagine
0: for the
1: growing
0: Mets.
1: Up? Can you imagine growing up in New York and picking the Mets over the Yankees? You got you know
0: or
1: what
0: the Jets
1: you,
0: in dude, the 2000s
1: yes.
0: when they're beating the Brady and then they got dude. The Yankees who are winning in 2009.
1: Dude,
0: and you're sitting there rooting for the Jets and the Mets.
1: You got you know what's of steel. If you root for the Mets and the Jets, I have no problem with those people. Anyway, they lose tonight, but the series isn't over. They're going to go home to New York and probably tie it up. I think that's going five games. I got Rays tonight. I don't know what it's going to look like, but I'm going to go Rays tonight. And then I'm going to go Yankees.
0: I like the Yankees trusting Schlittler again. He's been an excellent postseason pitcher.
1: I just think you're going to.
0: The Rays offense is due to get a little something going as well.
1: Yeah. I mean, dude, listen, we're acting like they were world beaters. What did they score? One run? They score one run.
0: Is as good of an ABS challenge I've ever seen.
1: And by the way, we cannot get anything. Like, how much of the game did you watch on Saturday?
0: The Guardians game?
1: The umpire was, dude, it was the worst umpire I've ever seen in my life. He called a down the, it was down the plate. And the guy goes in and the guy's on the call. I forget who was on the call. They go, yeah, I don't know how he missed this one. Like, the most obvious thing ever. What are we doing? The umps, give me the robot. Give me the robot. Sorry. Give me the robot.
0: So you like the Yankees to struggle tonight?
1: I like the Yankees to struggle tonight. And that doesn't mean they can't win the series. I know they're going to go down 0-2. All hell's going to break loose. You know, the New York media is going to go crazy. Dude, the Yankees play well at their ballpark, man. The Yankees play very well at Yankee Stadium.
0: You make an argument that the offenses are both due to get a little something going against, especially with two teams that know each other. Peralta, who has been in the big game spots before, he hasn't been great, especially when he was in Milwaukee. But this is going to be an interesting one because Schlittler, who is excellent, perhaps the best pitcher amongst anybody.
1: I mean, he's
0: in the
1: Cy Young. He's the Cy Young, bro.
0: Yeah, and I trust him more than I trust Mizorowski because I've seen him in playoff environments be great, and I've really yet to see Mizorowski do the same. I'm going to take the Yankees tonight because of the ace. They need a get right game. It's good that they're going Schlittler today. Get Schlittler up and rolling, and then from here, figure it out from there.
1: Did you see Stanton pitch hit and strike out on about three or four
0: Here's
1: pitches?
0: The thing.
1: Dude, Stanton, the bionic man.
0: Yeah. Stanton, it would have changed things if whatever his name was. Wow, that's it.
1: They lost their challenge.
0: That would have been a different ball game if we're talking about the end of the eighth or the last out of the eighth inning. Austin Wells is safe at first base and Stanton is pinch hitting next.
1: Mm-hmm.
0: It changes his approach. He's not trying to hit one into the stands. He's trying to hit a base hit. It just changes a lot in terms of how they approach it. But since Wellsy thought he
1: what
0: was Ricky
1: he
0: Henderson.
1: What is he
0: with
1: doing?
0: With two outs. Dude, there's no point of you being on
1: Colin,
0: third.
1: Colin,
0: you're going to score anyway.
1: Colin, you haven't had a hit all game and you're stretching it to third. You're the slowest guy on the team.
0: With two outs.
1: He's the slowest guy on the team.
0: Not even like a sack fly. There's nothing you can do. If they get a base hit, you're going to win.
1: He quite literally, I think, is the slowest guy in that Yankee lineup. Colin, again, the major league thing of he's sliding into third and he misses the bag. And he said the defender's waiting there just tapping the glove. Like, dude, he beat him there by a full arm. The ball was there before his arm even got to the ground.
0: So if that changes the game, because then all of a sudden Rasmussen's at 103 pitches, got a little pressure down with the runner in scoring position. You know, despite it being two outs and being one batter we're talking about, it just changes the game. Neither here nor there. The Yankees are going to need a little bit more of that small ball they showed in game 3. and they're going to need Schlittler to pitch a gem. Bottom line.
1: Again,
0: don't fall back.
1: Again,
0: if you fall back and the Rays are in

0: control keeping you at bay, you're in a lot of trouble.
1: I think even if the Rays win tonight, you know, it's
0: best like
1: of three.
0: I don't like them getting back into this.
1: Listen, I still do. I think there's something about Yankees.
0: Keeping you at bay, you're in a lot of trouble.
1: I think even if the Rays win tonight, you know, it's
0: best
1: of
0: like
1: three.
0: I don't like them getting back into this.
1: Listen, I still do. I think there's something about Yankee Stadium the next two games. I think there's something about that.
0: Don't go away.

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2: There's a 1 in 10 risk of having kidney stones. 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Florida is right in the middle of the stone belt, so a much higher risk of having stone disease here.
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3: Russo and Rizzo bring you the stories, the takes, and the breakdowns that go beyond the final whistle. 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
17: We are back at it. It is the fifth quarter with Colin Russo and Mike Rizzo. We got Cade Chums at Hockey subbing behind the glass for Elias Bustamante. Cade, welcome in. We are streaming live on YouTube at ESPN South Florida, ESPN West Palm on Twitter and Facebook, and also on your radio dial, ESPN 106.3. Mike Rizzo is desperately watching Jose Ramirez, J-Ram, in the bottom of the third, up 2-0 in the ballgame. Cleveland Guardians have the White Sox.
18: Call them the Indians.
17: No,
18: it's okay.
17: Not. And the White Sox are leading the series 1-0. And J-Ram has had a

0: walk in the first. They were able to kind of load the bags, get everything rocking and rolling, and score two. He just grounds out into first base. This kid, Sean Newcomb, came in and took over for Anthony Kay in a bullpen game. And he is having he's getting through these outs. You know, they're giving him some innings, which is what they needed. But that's White Sox Guardians game one. And we also have the Yankees Rays game two. And we also have Monday Night Football tonight, which we'll preview as we get later on into the program. Mike, let's circle back to what we saw in week four of the NFL. Week four really was great yet again. Let's talk about this Patriot game for a second. Patriots 29, Bills 26. Patriots were able to, you know, a pretty amazing touchdown to take Elliott. It was a really back-and-forth affair, kind of just a classic good football game. And Drake May, talk about a get-right game. He was very good in the ball game. Josh Allen was, for his standards, very pedestrian.
1: Mm-hmm.
0: And threw a pick at the end of the game to kind of, you know, close it out. And the Patriots showed a little life. Did you change your tune on that team?
1: No.
0: With
1: God,
0: you taking
1: no.
0: the run
1: God,
0: despite
1: no.
0: Despite a big road divisional game.
1: I don't think so. I'm still anti-Patriot here. The Bills rarely sweep that. They didn't sweep it last year. And they actually did lose at home last year. They lost at home last year, and later on in the season, they were able to win that, and then that's what got them in the wild card game at Denver.
0: Yeah.
1: So, listen, the Bills were never going to go undefeated in that division. They rarely do, even against the bad teams. I'll tell you what, though. If you're a Patriot fan, you feel a lot better about Drake May than you did the first 3 weeks. I think that's the big
0: theme.
1: Yeah. You went from, oh, my God,
0: do we have a quarterback problem?
1: Right. It's such a week-to-week league and an overreaction league. I'm guilty of it. Everyone's guilty of it. But, again, my Uncle Patrick was like, you know, growing up in Reading, Massachusetts, Uncle P, he goes, Mike, I don't even, like, this guy doesn't even look like the same guy. And a heavy quarterback draft, at least we think, you know, Colin and I are down on everyone that's coming out. But, again, like, it starts to make you think. I think May kind of putting some of that to bed with a good game and a good win against what I think is arguably the best or the second best team in the AFC behind the Kansas City Chiefs and Buffalo.
0: You think it is Bills Chiefs 1-2?
1: I think so. Can I reset? I think it's the Jags 2. At this point in the season, I'd go Chiefs 1 just because they've done it. They've been to Super Bowls. They got Mahomes.
0: They're
1: they got 4-0. Reed. I'll go Jags 2, even though they had Denver dead to rights. Denver should be 1-3, by the way. Anyway, and then I'll go with the Bills. I just think comparatively Jacksonville, what I see from them and what we saw from them in that playoff game against Buffalo, they can do it, dude. They can do it. Again, in that wild card game last year.
0: They weren't afraid of them.
1: In that wild card game last year against Buffalo,
0: yeah.
1: It was the fourth down, dude. They get the fourth down, they probably win the ball game. Early on in the game. So at this point, very early after week four, I will go in the AFC Chiefs, Jags, Buffalo. The AFC is better than I anticipated. Is that fair to say too? I think the AFC North is probably.
0: Yeah, Baltimore's solid. The Browns are better than you thought.
1: Yeah, like, you know, Baltimore, pending Lamar Jackson being healthy.
0: Denver's probably a little bit more suspect than you thought, but
1: dude,
0: they're still
1: it's
0: a solid
1: like,
0: record.
1: They, you know, they beat the Rams by the skin of their teeth. They beat the Jags, in my opinion, by the skin of their teeth. I think that was more about the Jags throwing the game away.
0: I don't disagree.
1: Than Denver winning. But that's what that Denver team does. I could argue that's what they did last year. Winning close games, winning games that they probably don't have any business winning. And again, I had, if you were listening to me earlier in the program, dude, my buddy's like, dude, Riz, Bo Nix sucks. I'm like, dude, I disagree. Everyone's going to take their quarterback expectation to take it down about 35-40%. Like, Nix gets the job done. Is it the most brilliant thing?
0: The thing about him, he's gritty, he's a gamer.
1: Is it the most brilliant thing you've ever seen? Is it a little ugly? Probably, but he's a gamer. And he's a battler. And he's got Sean Payton in his corner. 70-30 coaching the quarterback. Again, but yeah, I stand by what I said. AFC's better than what I anticipated. Now, there are a lot of, not only in the AFC, but there are a lot of bad teams in the NFL. Like, the Titans are bad. The Dolphins are bad. I love the Jets, and I love my New York fan, but are bad. The Buccaneers are bad. I don't care what anybody says. The Packers are bad. The Commanders are bad. So they're there. But the usual suspects of the Browns and the Raiders,

0: You know what? Good for them. Good for them. The Texans are bad.
1: Bad. Capital bad. Hey, Chums behind the glass, our big Texan fan, who for some reason still thinks his team's going to go 11-6 to close the year.
0: But to be fair, like, you know, at least the Texans have pieces. A lot of those teams are waiting for those pieces to take said next step. The Titans are waiting on Cam Ward. You know, the Dolphins are waiting on about, what, 50 draft picks? So a couple of them have looked good for the Dolphins.
1: That's
0: okay,
1: the goal of that season.
0: But again, yes, and that's the point. They're waiting for these guys to make their mark.
1: Cade Chums, our producer behind the glass today. Cade, your hierarchy of the AFC, would that look similar to Mike? Mike put Chiefs 1, Jags 2, Bills 3.
0: Buffalo 3.
1: Who would you put it 4?
0: If I had to pick right now, I'm still putting Denver. I'd probably put Denver.
1: Over Baltimore.
0: I'm not sold. The Browns are good. The Browns will be able to beat them once.
1: All right.
0: Munkin knows that personnel well too.
1: I'm not talking about who the Browns like to play.
0: I'd still go with Denver.
1: Fair enough. Cade Chums, in your 1-4 in the AFC, does that look something similar? Do you have a different?
2: Yeah, a little bit similar. I do think now the Lamar injury kind of throws a wrench in the whole Baltimore pick.
1: Yeah, who knows if he's going to play next week?
2: But if I'm going to take the ideal version of all of these teams, I will go Chiefs 1, Bills 2, Jags 3, Ravens 4. Is that fair enough?
1: Yeah, I think that is fair enough.
0: Do me a favor. Say that again, Cade. I just saw Joe Adele strike out looking. Can you say that again for me, brother?
2: Chiefs 1.
0: Okay.
2: I'll go Bills 2.
0: Okay.
2: I'll take Jags 3.
0: Okay.
2: And I will go Ravens 4.
0: Okay.
2: I think a solid Lamar is why I'm going Ravens 4. I'm taking the ideal version of the team.
0: What's that injury looking like?
2: Like an ankle?
1: Yeah, right? Ankle. It doesn't look like next week is going to happen, but it's too early to say.
0: I blame you because you called for Snoop Huntley about 2 weeks ago when you told me, Riz, we're going to be seeing Snoop Huntley. What quarterback got injured? We were talking about injured quarterbacks.
1: Yeah, it's Snoop
0: Huntley. Backup quarterbacks. Colin goes, dude, you're going to see Snoop Huntley.
1: There's a couple backups,
0: dude,
1: where there's a guarantee that at some point or other they always check into the ball game. Flacco's like that, you know? If Flacco's on a roster, you're going to see.
0: Well, that means Joe's going to get hurt again.
1: Well, that's it.
0: That means Burrow's going
1: to
0: get hurt.
1: Well, I mean, I'm not saying that
0: to speak
1: poorly on the young man, but Snoop Huntley always finds his way to play. Gardner Minshew, whatever team he's on these days, will always find a way to play.
0: Question in the back. Please. Is that man on a roster?
1: Probably, and you'll probably see him play.
0: I truly don't think Gardner Minshew is on a roster.
1: You don't think so?
0: No, dude. We would have heard from him. It's already week 5.
1: He's a quarterback on the Arizona Cardinals. You'll see him.
0: Oh, yeah.
1: Welcome to the team.
0: Well, Beck will get first peckings there.
1: And then Beck's going to get a twist his ankle, and then Minshew will find a way in. That is the thing about Minshew.
0: Yeah.
1: The first game of his career, Nick Foles went down with a broken collarbone the third drive of the season. And then Minshew comes in and starts the rest of the year. Remember, he took over for Mahomes after the torn ACL last year. He took over for Daniel Jones. No, he took over for Anthony Richardson after Anthony Richardson got hurt with the Colts. He took over for the Raiders when somebody got hurt for the Raiders. Dude, the guy plays. He plays football games.
0: I was about to say Kirk Cousins.
1: No. It was a couple of years ago. I think he was on the Raiders for a while.
2: It was the tail end of Derek Carr, and he was fighting with Aiden O'Connell.
1: Yeah, and him and Aiden O'Connell were like going back and forth. Dude, whatever team he's on, you are cursing your starting quarterback to get hurt.
0: By the way, Sean Newcomb is mowing through us like Yoshinobu
1: Yamamoto.
0: No,
1: I think it's Sean Burke now.
0: They put in Sean Burke?
1: Remember, Sean Burke, the guy said, I have no girlfriend.
0: Yeah.
1: I have no family.
0: Down on him.
1: No hobbies. This is all that I do.
0: Yeah.
1: Mike, now he's pitching. Now what?
0: 2 better be enough. We're not scoring again.
1: AFC hierarchy going on right now in the NFL. We still have one more NFC about to be played tonight. But let's flip this to the NFC really quickly. We talked about the AFC in terms of that 1-4. I agree. It's pretty clear cut for me. I would go Chiefs 1. Listen, I would like to see the Jags beat the Bills. I think that is truly a who's home game. I would probably go Bills because of experience. Number 2. Jags number 3. I agree with that. And personally, I don't trust Denver. I don't like Denver. They got a stench to me. Give me Lamar and company at number 4 at the Ravens. So I agree.
0: They're not winning the division. I got news for you. All right. Let's move on to the NFC.
1: NFC top four. Mike, you start us off. Your top four would look like what?
0: All right. You got to go San Francisco, even though yesterday was ugly. Can we agree?
1: They could win ugly. They could win clean. Yeah,
0: yesterday was very ugly. Number two. God, I hated how Seattle played, but I'm going to put them there by
1: the way. I don't like Seattle right now.
0: I hated how Seattle played yesterday. If they played a good team, they probably lose that ball game. But I'm going to go Seattle 2. Dude, I don't want to put the Vikings here. I'm going to put the Bears 3. You know, they're able to win ball games without Caleb Williams. They've had three quarterbacks play this season. They have three wins.
1: I'm not Ben Johnson guy. Give Ben Johnson credit.
0: Thank you.
1: Give Ben Johnson credit.
0: You know why?
1: Because he's got operators at quarterback. Yeah. He doesn't have Caleb Williams scrambling, trying to make magic happen. He's got a guy who could operate an offense.
0: I love Chicago. There's no secret outside of the White Sox. Everyone's a Cub fan anyway. Give me the Bears 3, and then I'll go Rams 4. I got to punish the Rams. The Rams, you know, are probably still the best roster constructed. They're going to get Myles Garrett back in a couple of weeks. But I got to punish them for being 2-2 at this point. And, you know, these people.
3: That'd be the end of you. How about that one, buddy?
0: Philly probably should have won that game two different times if they would have converted a third down. They should have won.
1: We're at the City Place Studios right now. Where we have an open window next to us. We have a window next to us. And we're right in front of South Rosemary at the City Place. So there's a road that is perpendicular to where we're at. And if you drive across, some people do a 3-point turn and they turn the car in so they can park in the sidewalk. Mike has this terrible habit where if there is a car whose headlights come through the window, he almost stops what he says.
0: I think they're coming through the window.
1: And he almost jumps out of the way because he thinks your car is
0: going to be fair, the guy in the truck,
1: the guy got close.
0: He almost came through the window. All right. And leave it to me. Like, dude, I'm not going out like that, dude.
1: You're not going out with a car coming through the window?
0: Florida man drove through the window. I'm not going out like that, dude. But again, my top teams, I'm not going out like that, dude. All right. I listen, I know I'm not what I used to be, but I was an athlete growing up. I'm not going out like that. I'm getting out of the way. All right.
1: Fair enough.
0: All right. San Francisco, Seattle, Chicago, and the Rams. Those are my four right now in the NFC.
1: Cade Chums and our producer, your top four AFC as it stands today would be who?
0: NFC.
2: I think it's the exact same four, and I'm hesitant to switch the Rams and Chicago. I think when Caleb Williams comes back, though, they're going to start cooking up a storm. I agree the Vikings shouldn't be in that top four right now, especially when Kyler Murray is at the helm. I actually like Carson Wentz better at that position.
0: Get the pen going. Gavin has thrown 99 plus for the most in his career. His arm might be dead.
2: So give
0: lead
2: me
0: off single. Get the pen going. Sorry, Kate. Go ahead.
2: Niners, Seahawks, Bears, Rams. I agree with Mike.
1: Niners for me at number one. Listen, I don't like Seattle right now.
0: They're 3-1. Darnold's got a problem.
1: I don't like Darnold right now at all. And if I'm looking at, there's a bunch of 2-2s, Dallas, Philadelphia, Green Bay, Detroit, LA Rams. Boy, this is a tough one. The 49ers are at number one. Power rankings right now, I'm going to put Minnesota somewhere on this, but not high.
0: Come on, you just told me you didn't think Minnesota was going to make the playoffs last hour. I got to call you out there.
1: Hold on.
0: So Minnesota's not on your list.
1: Hold on. You know who's going to make my list?
0: No, do not pick New Orleans. I will kick you out of the studio if you put the Saints on this list. I will kick you out of the studio if you put the Saints on this list. You are not allowed to put the New Orleans Saints on this list. They are 1-2, and they're battling to get back to 500 on Monday Night Football tonight against a divisional opponent. You are not allowed to put the Saints on this list. No, I'm shutting that down.
1: You didn't know about it.
0: I will throw you out of this studio, young man. You are not allowed to do that.
2: What was the one win they got?
1: A huge win over the Ravens.
2: What were their two losses? Combined total score?
1: It was a godforsaken loss versus the Raiders, and it was a godforsaken loss with the Lions.
0: They had Butterfingers in the fourth quarter. Dude, you are not allowed to put the Saints here. Not yet. If they go until they're back 500, they are not allowed on the top NFC list. Is that fair?
2: Yeah. Both of the Saints' loss are better than either of the Rams' loss.
0: That's fine. You're 1-2.
1: I might
0: and you fumble the way of football game.

0: Dude, Carolina and the Saints in my top four.
1: You threw Carolina, I'll listen to.
0: You Why? You only listen to that because the Browns beat them. That's the only reason you're listening to that.
1: That's not true. That's not true. Bryce
0: yes,
1: Young's,
0: it is.
1: Young's a different quarterback. Young's a different quarterback.
0: Then Chuck?
1: Dude, enough.
0: Give Chuck credit.
1: They're 1-2,
0: Chuck
1: bro.
0: Just turned 27.
1: Dude, they had the Raiders beat four times in the fourth quarter. And they literally, it's like they would have been better off by hiking it and handing them the football. That's what they were doing.
0: They fumbled it three times.
1: That's what they were doing. They were hiking it and going, here you go.
0: You love Olave.
1: Dude, it's my guy.
0: You love Chuck.
1: Yeah. Yeah, he needs an O-line, dude.
0: The Chuck O-line is not as bad as it. Listen.
1: He needs an offensive
0: they
1: line.
0: They got hurt because Kelvin Banks got hurt, and he'll be back before the end of the year.
1: Fine. Injuries, whatever it may be,
0: Fine.
1: They need
0: New
1: an
0: Orleans
1: offensive
0: won't make
1: line.
0: This, but they're gonna, if they win tonight, they're going to be on that list.
1: I thought you were kidding. I was kidding. You were going to put him on here? Okay. All right. Again, you started with the Niners.
0: No, the Niners are fine.
1: And then you got the Grinch.
0: You know who I'm not putting on there?
1: You got a Grinchy.
0: Mike, no, I'm not putting on there. I'm not putting Seattle on there. I'm not putting Chicago on there.
1: Seattle's 3-1. Chicago's 3-1.
0: Well, hold on. You can't use that logic. Where was Minnesota on yours?
1: Again, I said they better off of probably not making the playoffs. We said earlier in the show.
0: Where are the Giants? You love 3-1. Where's the Giants?
1: Dude, they got J-Mo.
0: Oh, okay.
1: They got Jameis Winston.
0: I'll tell you why I don't like Chicago. They got Ben Johnson.
1: Oh, dude, you're dead wrong there. Ben Johnson, you just said you got to give him credit, and now he's... And now yeah. he's an issue. You're all, listen, no. Your words, you're all over the place, dude. No, dude. You're all over the
0: Mike,
1: place.
0: Mike.
1: You're all over
0: Mike,
1: the place.
0: Mike, first of all.
1: You gave me by the way, for the record, you gave me the Niners and nothing else yet. So it's the Niners and nobody else. By the way, the Indians are blowing this. Murakami's about to hit
0: two
1: a grand
0: slam. Two men on, no outs.
1: I told you, did I not tell you to get the pen going? Gavin can't find the zone. He's thrown 100. He's throwing 100 miles an hour about 20 times.
0: This guy, Murakami, I know he's great, but he's got a high strikeout rate. You cannot walk him. Come on. 3-2 count.
1: We're in trouble.
0: Top four. No outs. Men on first and second. Gavin Williams, who is Mike's guy, is currently pulling a Mason Miller right now and is loading the bags. Mike, let's see.
1: Yeah, I'm worried.
0: The payoff brother. Pitch.
1: I'm worried, brother. Get the pen going, bro. And
0: oh, base hit right up the gap to right field. And he's going to take home. He's running. He's going to get it. He's got it. That's going to score one run, man, on first and second. Murakami, another RBI. His fourth RBI of the playoffs. Yeah. Top four.
1: Get the pen
0: 2-1. Guards over Sox right now. Yeah, they're just going to have to make a decision now. You're going to keep Williams in there to get him out of this? Oh, geez. Not good. Good hit. Mike?
1: I'm losing it. So, right. I said two runs better be enough. You're not scoring again. The Indians have a horrible approach at the plate right now. I was hoping Gavin could go at least six.
0: You're not going to like this.
1: I was hoping. Go ahead.
0: San Francisco number one.
1: Okay, who's next?
0: Fine, I'll put Seattle number two.
1: All right.
0: Dallas number three.
1: Okay. You're wrong, but okay.
0: It's a little early. Saints number four.
1: Dude, stop. What if they lose to the Falcons tonight?
0: What if they're going to be 1-3?
1: I mean, I told you they can't be on the list till they're if they're 500. You can put them there. They're one and two
0: until they're on the list. Carolina's there. I love the NFC South.
1: We need a double play call. We need to get out of this inning.
0: I love the NFC South.
1: Yeah, I mean, dude, they're not the worst division in football. That belongs to your division in the AFC South.
0: Cade Chumson's Houston Texans are not helping us in that regard.
1: The Jags, are great, but how about the Colts winning two games in a row? Jones played awful, too,
0: our guy.
1: They still won that
0: game. Our guy, Indiana Jones.
1: Yeah, God, he's more like, who's a bad Jones? I don't even know. I'm trying to make sure we get a double play here.
0: Cade Chumson, have you come off the hill a little bit that you're still not dead in the Houston Texans?
2: Ask me again after the London game.
1: Who do they play, Kate? Who do you play?
0: Who do they have this week?
2: Tennessee.
0: They have Tennessee.
1: All right, it's a free win.
0: So, wait, is it?
1: Yeah, it is.
2: No.
1: It's a free win.
0: Is it?
1: Cam Ward's worst quarterback in the NFL.
0: Titans are saying this is our, is it in Tennessee?
1: Yeah.
0: Mike.
1: Dude, it could be on the moon. Cam Ward won't win that ball game. Tennessee needs
2: I'll tell you.
1: They
2: I'll
1: better
2: you.
1: Hope they play Miami.
2: I'll tell you.
1: Strikeout.
2: I'll tell you who can lose it. CJ Stroud.
0: CJ Stroud just had his good game. There's no guarantee he's going to have another good game.
2: So, hopefully, ideally, you win against Tennessee.
0: So you're saying if you go 2-0 against two divisional opponents the next two, you'll change your tune?
2: Then I'll have... No. My tune is we're going to... I think.

0: we can come back and save the season. If you lose against Jacksonville on week six, then I'm like, season's over.
1: So what I'm saying is you need 2-0 the next 2 weeks.
0: Correct. I need 2-0 the next
1: 2-4, 1-5, time of death.
0: So have you looked at the rest of...
1: Yeah, we went through the schedule. It's not bad.
0: Yeah, it's
1: fine. It's doable.
0: For the next 6 weeks outside of Jacksonville...
1: It's gettable for a good team, but, you know, we don't know if they're a good team.
0: Exactly. So, no. I'm good. After Jacksonville, if you win against Jacksonville, I'm like, okay, there's some smooth sailing ahead, hopefully.
2: I worry about the defense, man.
1: I thought
2: that was, you know, going to be a non-negotiable this year with the Texans, and we've seen them implode a little bit on that end. But and you got two games, and granted, games 2 and 3, CJ was awful. No ifs, ands, or buts. But the last game and the first game of the season, I thought he played winning football. Would you agree with that?
0: Yes, of course. You score 30 points with right. that defense personnel.
2: Should be enough.
1: And they gave up 30 plus.
2: Yeah,
0: and even in the Indianapolis game, you had the lead with 1:23 left, and you let them walk down the field.
1: Yeah, so, that's a good point. We got the game-winning drives. Dak had a game-winning drive. Josh Allen had a game-winning drive.
0: And so did Indiana Jones.
1: And so did Indiana Jones.
0: Yeah, the only game they haven't even been in was the Cincinnati game, which they just decided to not show up and play.
1: Three game-winning drives. Wow. Two strikes here, top four. Gavin Williams is really getting himself out of a spot. Braden Montgomery at the plate. 71 pitches in, 2-1 ball game. Cleveland Guardians over the Chicago White Sox. Mike is standing up.
3: Give him the heat.
1: 0-2, Mike, you throw anything you want here. Out of the zone.
3: He went.
1: He did not go. That was not even close.
2: Okay.
1: It was a check swing. But 1-2 count now. Man on first and second. Chicago.
2: Not even close. Again, dude, everyone's a Cub fan.
1: Here's Gavin
2: state.
1: Williams.
2: Everyone's a Cub fan.
1: This is America's team at the plate. Goes low in the zone on a sweeper.
2: Again.
1: Good take by Braden Montgomery.
2: Again, if you're from Chicago, you're a Cub fan anyway.
1: I know plenty of White Sox fans.
2: No, you don't. You're lying to yourself. You do not, bro.
1: I know two White Sox fans. Chef Thomas, our guy. Isn't he a White Sox fan?
2: Chef Thomas.
1: Chef.
2: Oh, yeah. Chef Top.
1: Yep.
0: One of your buddies is a White Sox fan, Rizzo.
2: Yeah, Ben Effner, my former producer.
1: All right. Nope. Gavin Williams.
0: Ken LaVica.
1: Three straight balls, full count.
2: Dude,
1: payoff
2: give him the
1: here.
2: I've been waiting
1: this
2: for the heater.
1: This has to be in the zone.
2: I've been waiting for a heater.
1: The payoff pitch, top four.
2: Been waiting for the heater.
3: Yeah, he catches him.
1: Wow.
3: Yeah.
1: Sweeper bottom of the zone.
2: Come on.
1: Braden Montgomery, a half swing.
2: Sit out, Murakami.
1: Sort of turns
2: Not
1: into
2: this
1: it.
2: Inning.
1: Sort of turns into it. Gavin Williams gets stuff out a little bit of gym. Do you give him the fifth?
2: You have to. He's at 75 pitches. 75 pitches?
1: And he got himself out of that jam a little momentum.
2: Listen, if he puts someone on, voters got to have a real conversation. I told the boys in the group chat, get the pen going regardless just in case.
1: Do you anticipate this being his last inning?
2: I mean, if he throws 15 to 20 pitches, he's done. I mean, he's going to be at 90. You'd take him out. What sucks is he got hit there. If he went 1-2-3 again, you know. I don't make take a rocket scientist to tell you that, but he would have went six.
1: Doesn't take a rocket scientist to figure out where you need to go with your accident attorney coverage, and that is Anajar and Levine. 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They're South Florida guys. They know this area. They've seen all the cases from all the way south to Miami, all the way up north here in Palm Beach County. They got your back, and you can call them and make sure that they get the maximum compensation. And why do I know they're going to get you the maximum compensation? Because they don't get paid unless you do. They want you to get the maximum compensation that you deserve. And God forbid you ever need to make a decision about an accident attorney. No, everybody dreads the day that you get into a little bit of a fender bender on 95. 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
9: It is Colin Russo. It is Mike Rizzo. It's Russo and Rizzo on ESPN 106.3, where we're streaming live in the fifth quarter right now on 106.3 on your radio dial, also on ESPN 106.3 and ESPN South Florida on YouTube. Mike Rizzo is currently sweating out this ball game. Bottom 4, 2-1.
10: Got to get on base. Pisano up in the count 3-0. Excuse here.
9: Guardians are leading 2-1 ball game. Get Sean Burke as the third member of this pitching staff to be able to pitch today through 4. They're bullpen gaming to the max. But back to what we saw yesterday on that NFL slate to go a little game by game. As we talked about the Ravens, Bears showing you a little guts. The Chargers are now 0-4.
10: And you're running Herbert out of L.A.
9: Kate, let me float you this idea.
10: You're running him out.
9: Kate is a Houston Texan fan. CJ Stroud gets sent out of town. I think you and I are both in the same possession, position there. Would you agree? CJ Stroud more likely than not will not be on this team next year. Would you agree?
10: If it ended today, he'd still be on the team. He hasn't thrown an interception all year. He's played his best football since his rookie year this season.
9: They're resigning him, is what you're saying?
10: They would go to a fifth-year option at this rate. Okay. Now, if this continues, I agree. So let's play your hypothetical.
9: He's not getting re-signed is the point I'm trying to make.
10: Correct. Would you want Herbert? Would you trade picks for Herbert?
9: What if Herbert became available?
10: Yeah.
9: Because that's the type of team that could utilize Herbert. Not to say that he's a fixer.
10: No, I would take him, though.
9: But it's a different situation. It's a different feel. Gets him out of L.A.
1: Now, Justin has been an absolute disaster this year.
9: And I'm not a Herbert guy.
1: No ifs, ands, or buts.
10: No, I've never been either.
9: If there are heads that need to roll because of this season for the Chargers, I actually tend to think they would take into consideration what's going on with Herbert before Harbaugh.
1: Is it going to be what we think is and could be a Hall of Fame coach or the quarterback making $52 million a year?
9: And he's on a contract for four more years. It's a little easier to get rid of Harbaugh, but the bottom line is if they like Harbaugh more than they like Herbert for whatever reason internally, I don't think Herbert's any good. I don't think you're going to win any big games ever anytime soon with Herbert as your quarterback unless something changes from year 7 to year 10. I'm just also adding to that maybe he just needs a change of scenery. Maybe the Chargers are not for him.
10: Yeah.
9: And I was wondering if we do get to the point where C.J. Stroud is potentially, and the Texans are kind of done with that experiment, that'd be something they consider.
10: Absolutely. I mean, if you give me someone who's a little bit taller and a little bit stronger, he can throw interceptions too.
9: Yeah, I know.
10: You're just getting someone a little more athletic to do the same thing. I am way more concerned this offseason about offensive coordinator than I am quarterback.
9: So you're big on Stroud still?
10: I'm not big on Stroud. I am more down on Nick Caley right now than I am on C.J. Stroud.
1: Yeah, to Tate's point, that was a set and forget. The defensive lineup and unit was a set and forget. Hey, this is going to be a top unit, in the NFL, right up there with the Vikings and the Rams this season. Chiefs, however you want to, get the pecking order going, but certainly a top three defense, I would say people thought heading into this year. And to be fair, that's what they've been. That's why they beat Pittsburgh in the playoff in the wild card last year. That's why they gave New England everything they had when CJ threw four interceptions in the first half. Like, the clues were there. They were supposed to be a unit. I'm blaming D'Amico Ryans more so than anybody for that football team this year.
9: Because of the defense. Being a little inconsistent.
1: And listen, D'Amico, this isn't me saying he needs to be fired, okay? If anything, he is, 2 years in a row that you've made the playoffs?
10: Three years
1: every ago. Year he, forgot the Browns.
10: They
1: Browns
10: came together. Yeah. They've made the playoffs, and they won a playoff game in all three of those years. By the way, I don't know if you knew this. He gave away play calling duties for this season.
1: Okay.
10: So he is not actually calling the defense. Defensive coordinator Matt Burke is for the first time in their tenure.
9: Is that to keep him around? Were they nervous about him getting
10: plucked? That was for D'Amico to focus on the offense.
1: Again, coaching.
9: Focus on game management, everything like that.
10: Yes, which he hasn't done that with well either. Clock management at the end of that Cowboys game.
9: That's one thing about these
10: play
9: calling head coaches is game management suffers, and even McVay deals with
10: that. No, it's been the opposite effect. So the first 3 years D'Amico Ryans was head coach of the Houston Texans, he was calling the defense plays, and he was running the game. This year, he's got play calling on offense to Nick Caley, offensive coordinator.
9: Yes.
10: Defense to Matt Burke.
9: And his job is to manage the game.
10: And also have more of an eye on the offense. He was kind of just letting the offensive coordinator take over all of the offense and he would focus on the defense. This year, he's got more of a hand in the offense, a little bit of a hand in the defense, and game management. Now the offense looks pretty bad. The defense looks pretty bad. And his game management stinks. So all three of those 10 years that he was hoping to build has all crumbled.
1: You're allowed to have a bad year if D'Amico Ryans, my opinion.
10: The contract was 6 years when he signed, so he's in year number 4 right now. So he's probably safe. Honestly, I don't blame him as much as I do the coordinators.
9: I would say, listen, you can blame the coordinators. And the one thing about being a head coach, you got to be able to hire good coaches. He hasn't really done that.
10: No, Casario hasn't helped with that
9: Nobody
10: either.
9: Nobody wants anything to do with any Houston assistants ever, right? You know what I mean? D'Amico was the big get. You know, that's what people like. And, people thought Slowick would be some big-time guy. Slowick could not figure it out.
10: Well, you can see that right now in Miami.
9: Exactly. So that's something that could be put on a coach. Is if you can't hire, that reflects you just as much. But again, if hierarchy of blame for that team of the of the defeateds. The reason I bring up Herbert is because you get two defeated teams that should be better in the Chargers and the Texans, and you're thinking maybe they could help each other. And if that's the case, great, because you can make an argument that, hey, if we trade you Stroud and a first and two first-round picks or something like that for Herbert, are they going to say no? The answer is no. They're not. They're going to say yes to that.
11: I wouldn't give two first-rounders for him, though.
9: Now, a second,
11: sure.
9: Stroud for Herbert, you're giving a first-round pick. Let's call it. We see it.
10: Boys, do you want to know what I realistically – they're probably going to put themselves in the hunt for a draft pick. And granted, they're almost already there. They've already lost.
11: What are we talking about?
10: All of the 0-4s. All of the 0-4s. We're already – you know, a quarter of the way there from being a top six, top seven pick in the NFL draft. A lot of football is still left to be played. You would like to think the Texans are good enough to, you know, figure out 7 or 8 wins. You would like to think that the Chargers, once the schedule lays up after the next, 5 weeks, that they could sneak in a couple of victories. But at that point, what are you playing for? If anything, you're going to hear pushback from the fans of, dude, tank so we could get a high draft pick. And that's, you know, that's the worst place to be, in my opinion. When you have a decent team, a good team that was supposed to compete, and now all of a sudden you got the fan base wanting to tank because they want a good draft pick. That's a nightmare. You had expectations. You're a good team on paper, and then now all of a sudden you're in the mix for a top draft pick. And again, this draft is hysterical because you're going to have what? 7 or 8 quarterbacks go in the first round.
9: And that's if they want to go in that direction.
10: Again, are they even that good, though? Again, like, we got to start having conversations about the quarterbacks
9: But if you are those teams.
10: You're well more on your way of a draft.
9: Put yourself in a really tough spot when you're a bad team, sort of in who knows about that position, because there are people that will give you, quote, offers that you can't refuse in reference to a draft pick. If you're a draft pick, you're the 4th overall pick, you're going to get somebody good, that might be an offer you cannot refuse.
10: Yeah. Again, poor Tampa Bay. They're in the worst spot, in my opinion. They just re-signed Baker Mayfield and to a huge contract. What happens if they stink for the rest of the year, and when Baker comes back, isn't healthy? Again, I laugh because who's going to trade for the contract?
9: Houston.
10: Why would they trade for Baker
9: Mayfield? They don't want Stroud.
10: So they're going to go. So the answer is Baker, you know? Listen, Baker, to his credit, and I want to defend Baker because when things are good, he's good. When things are bad, Cleveland, this year, like, he needs me on a good team. And that's not a slight to him at all. That's not a slight to him. That's a lot of these quarterbacks nowadays.
9: What happened, Mike?
10: I go back to what I said earlier in the show, 70-30 coaching and quarterbacking, and all of us as NFL fans and football fans alike, we got to take a step back and realize that this isn't the gunslinging era of quarterbacks anymore. There's probably 3 of those guys.
9: Tampa's got a lot of problems, too. Again, the defense is not that good. They can't run the football.
10: Like, the gunslinging quarterbacks in the NFL are Patrick Mahomes, Joe Burrow when healthy, and Josh Allen, who I think is the top at his craft at the moment. And one of those guys has Super Bowls. That's it.
9: Got to have a great team. Mike Rizzo, Colin Rizzo, Kate Jones. What we'll do is we'll get into a little bit of what we're going to expect in Monday Night Football between the Saints and the Falcons. That's going to be coming up tonight. We'll give you a little preview of that. We'll blitz the book, make a couple picks, send you off into your Monday evening. It is the 5th of October. On that, we got a little Yankees raise as well. Mike Rizzo, Colin Rizzo, Kate Jones. It is the 5th quarter on Rizzo and Rizzo, ESPN 106.3.
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9: Gavin Williams is at 90 pitches at the moment. Just got to an 0-2 count with two outs in the top of the fifth. Although with a man on first, he's pitched mostly a pretty good ball game.
1: Yeah.
9: For what it's worth, outside of a little bit of a jam he got into in the fourth, gave up a single RBI to Murakami. And now he is sitting here looking to get out of the fifth at for his 91st pitch. Colin Russo, Mike Rizzo, Cade Chumslin. Now, Mike, do you give Gavin Williams another inning if he gets to...
1: He went! He did. He went! Yes, he did!
9: There's another strikeout.
1: Let's go!
9: Get out of the fifth. He's at 91 pitches. You're giving him the sixth. You agree?
1: Yeah, you have to. He's not at 100. The Indians pride themselves in being starting pitcher, you know, powerhouses. That's the one thing we have that the Sox don't have is that. We have starters that could go deep into games. And specifically with Parker Messick, Gavin Williams, now you have a decision to make if you're going to give it to Tanner Bibee, who throws BP down on Bibee. But they like him. You let him go. He's your ace. He's your guy. He's your all-star. You let him go. And again, I wanted to get the pen ready and someone warmed up for the last two innings now, just in case all hell breaks loose, because it could easily happen. Gavin's one of those pitchers. That's why when I say get the pen going, it's like when things go south with him, it's usually fast. You know what I mean? Hits, walks. So I just want to make sure we
9: batter
1: have
9: batter by batter.
1: Ready. I just want to make sure we have someone ready out of the pen. If it's Espino, if it's Heron, whoever.
9: I like that. Go batter by batter.
1: Yeah.
9: There's no problem with that. And you need to say, again, it's playoffs.
1: I just.

0: need to survive ABs.
1: Lead off singles. The White Sox have had three of them in a row. You know what I mean? For the three hits that they've had in this ballgame so far. So
0: we got Monday Night Football tonight between an NFC South clash on the anniversary of the Katrina game as well. Let's get into it. Let's do a little Blitz the Book with Hard Rock Bet.
2: Send some heat. 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It's time to Blitz the Book. 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
1: What is this? Is this going to be the Saints?
0: Mike, the Saints are -1. I just looked at this for the first time. Are you kidding me? They're favored by a point.
1: They stink, dude.
0: They don't.
1: Dude,
0: this is the easiest play of the year.
1: It's a divisional matchup.
0: I understand. It's in New Orleans.
1: Remember, the last time we heard from Kevin Stefanski.
0: He was Dr. King pregame before the Packers.
1: Per B. John Robinson, one of the best running backs in the league. I don't know, man. I would go if I...
0: You're telling me you go Atlanta?
1: No, God, no. I would go Saints. All trolling aside, I would take the Saints to win this ball game. But, dude, I'm calling the end of that Raider game. That bothered me. Dude, you have to understand. The end of that Raider game was something I've never seen. I don't think I've ever seen anything like that in my life.
0: It's rough, dude. I'm not going to lie.
1: Three straight possessions, fumbles.
0: They were a disaster.
1: Brother, I don't think I've ever seen anything like that. So that's why I'm a little hesitant. You hope that, you know, the vibes are flying.
0: You can fix that.
1: How do you fix it?
0: Don't fumble. I mean, come on.
1: Again, you made excuses for the offensive line with injuries, whatever it may be. They stink.
0: It's not as bad as you're saying.
1: The Falcons have edge rushers. So one thing they bought with free agency money and drafted is edge rushers. I'd still go New Orleans. So I'm going to bank on the anniversary of Hurricane Katrina. Give me the Saints at -1.
0: Do you think New Orleans is going to rally around it?
1: I think they're going to rally around it.
0: I actually think that's a theme in the game. They're not losing this one.
1: Dude. If they lose at home,
0: dude, if they lose this
1: Atlanta,
0: one, I'm officially nervous about the over-under. Okay, I can admit that. If they lose this one, I'm officially nervous.
1: Be 1-3 on the year.
0: Mike, 2-2 is the plan. Okay.
1: I'll trust you. Give us the Saints.
0: The over-under is 47.5.
1: I need Olave to have the game of his life and right, Drake now, London to
0: Mike,
1: stink,
0: I'll save you the suspense. It's going over. All right. Both these teams are going to be able to score.
1: Now, keep in mind, the Falcons didn't score until last week. They took 2 weeks to get going.
0: And that was also 11 days ago.
1: Yeah, they took 2 weeks to get going. If I were to take props, I'd probably take anything. You know, the Saints got no defense. I'd take Bijan Robinson over on yards. I'd take Olave probably on the receptions and yards. He has by far been the best receiver on that offense this season. Again, Olave, 107, 86, 182. Those are yards per game that he's had this season. So if I had to go prop, I'd go Bijan and Olave. Now, Shuck, you'll probably go the Shuck route. That brother eats yards.
0: 262.
1: Eats yards.
0: That's our guy. Mike?
1: Just hang on to the football, dude. If I'm betting on you, just hang on to the football.
0: I'm going to take Shuck over on passing yards and touchdowns. It's 1.5.
1: Okay.
0: 280, 2 touchdowns. Get out of there with a 27-4 win.
1: Done.
0: Two safeties on fumbles.
1: Done.
0: No problem.
1: Sean Burke sitting us down like Randy Johnson in the, you know, in the 90s. This team can't hit. I told you two needed to be enough.
0: So Blitz the Book. Mike likes the player props with Bijan. I like the player props with Tyler Shuck. Mike likes Chris Olave. And we are both on board with the Saints -1. And we were both on board.
1: A pick'em in a divisional home game. I'm going to go home team 10 times out of 10.
0: Kay, do you agree with our logic here?
3: Yes, outside of the over-under, I'm going to take the under.
0: You like under there.
3: No team has scored in this rivalry. No team has scored over 27 points since January 7th, 2024.
0: That would have been nice to know that a couple minutes ago.
1: No,
0: but
1: I'm fine
0: 2024
1: with it.
0: Is not as bad as I thought it was going to be. Right when you said that, January 24th, I'm like, I hope this is not like 2008.
1: I think.
0: But this is 2024, we're okay.
1: I think the Falcons, that offense was, I think it's due for even more points. Again, Robinson was nice. The run game got back on track for them significantly.
3: I think it's more about the matchup than it is the individual teams. These teams like to play each other low.
0: It's division games.
1: Dude,
0: division games used
1: Shuck's
0: to be
1: gonna
0: a little...
1: throw the ball 60 times tonight.
0: I'm pretty sure
1: Shuck is averaging north of about 48 passes.
0: He's a Goff, dude. He's a Goff. Throws it every down.
1: Can my best player get a hit here? I need Hodge, dude. I don't think we've had a, Colin, we haven't had a hit, I think, since that first inning. We have two hits on the night.
0: Yeah, he had a great first
1: I don't remember.
0: Mike turned to me, he goes, that's going to be it.
1: Yeah, it's got to be enough, dude. Two runs has to be enough. That's why we were, you know, Colin was like, Mike, get three, get three. I'm like, dude, I agree with you. Trust me. The Indians have two hits. We're in the fifth inning. Sean Burke, Sean Honeycomb.
0: Newcomb.
1: Gosh, dude. Anthony Kay. Like, who that? Like, come on. You told me you can't hit these bums. They haven't pitched a starter. You know everybody, come on.
0: If the Guardians somehow squander this, time of death.
1: I mean, dude, there's one out, nobody on. I'd save the suspense. We're going to go 1-2-3, all right? I'll save you the suspense.
0: Did he go there? And he sure did.
1: He went golfing.
0: Playing polo on the back of the horse. Yeah, swinging a club.
1: Swung a 9-iron on that.
0: Wow.
1: God, Hosey has been bad. Oh, I'm a mess.
0: Really quickly here, we haven't talked about this all day. Ohio State beating Iowa.
1: Listen, I hope that's the win that gets us back on track. And when I mean gets us back on track, like a national title contender. I had to hear all week how hard it's
0: we
1: to
0: had
1: play
0: to hear. No, let me interrupt you. We had to hear from you about how this team was essentially picking for the lottery, so to speak, the proverbial lottery. That is how bad Mike was screaming.
1: It was after the Texas
0: game. Team's season was finished, but they beat Iowa
1: on the road convincingly. Don't let the score. That was a 31-6 ball game. They put in the backup quarterback, and for some reason the boys were already out to the bar. But again, Jeremiah Smith, I think the Heisman is his to lose. I think Tony's going to come close. I think Keelon Russell is entering the conversation. I think Mensa, obviously, already in the conversation. I probably think
0: he's probably a lock to get there.
1: But again, take him off of Ohio State, and what are we? You know what I mean?
0: You're Nebraska.
1: No, we're not Nebraska. But again,
0: I've never seen a team force feed a player like him, not in a bad way, but religiously a target one player like Ohio State was doing with
1: Jeremiah Smith. They didn't do it last year, and I thought it hurt him.
3: I have. His name was CeeDee Lamb. Sorry.
0: Oh, CeeDee Lamb. That's a good point. That's a good shout.
1: Sorry.
0: CeeDee Lamb yesterday. But at the college level, Devontae Smith wasn't like that. Yeah. It was him, Ruggs, and Judy.
1: Kyle, I think more than anything, Ohio State proved that they could win in a tough environment, too. It was a 10-6 ball game. I text you. I was ripping my hair out in that first half, dude. 10-6, and it felt like we were down, you know, 21-7. So, second half, they came on strong. Maryland, you know, that's the next game. And then it's Indiana. It's Maryland, Indiana, then bye. Again, I said it earlier in the program, dude, I don't want to lose my second game to Indiana and have to be perfect at the end of the year. If Ohio State loses to Indiana, they cannot lose another game.
0: That probably includes the Big Ten championship game.
1: And Indiana has not lost yet. That's a must win for Ohio State on the road.
0: Indiana can afford the loss. Ohio State can afford.
1: A must win for the Buckeyes on the road after squandering the Texas.
0: That is October 17th?
1: 2 weeks from Saturday.
0: Wow.
1: And I won't be able to watch it second.
0: What time is that game at? 12.
1: It's TBD. It's TBD, I think.
0: That is a Fox game. That is going to be 12. Fine. 55 to... No, I'm 100% sure. That is a Fox game. What time is Inter-Miami play that day?
1: It says TBD on the schedule. Inter-Miami's at night.
0: I'll save you the suspense. Hold on. Give me a second.
1: You're fine. By the way, any guesses what the Indians did? Oh, 1-2-3. 1-2-3. Like we've done since the first inning. Actually, DeWater had a single in the mix.
0: That's going to be noon. What time is the Inter-Miami game? Is it 7:30?
1: About 7:30.
0: All right, you get two options. You're either going to watch the game and you're going to leave right after the game is over, or you're going to get up and you're going to go to Inter-Miami at 10 a.m. and you're going to hang out in that box and you're going to watch the game there.
1: I'm going to punt on getting up and driving to Miami and being the only person. I don't even think they'd let me in. I'd be there so early. I don't think anyone is there to even let me into the building. I don't think anyone is even in there to let me in the building.
0: Okay.
1: Yeah. We got, you know.
0: But I think you should.
1: I'm worried, dude.
0: I think you should go early.
1: Between the Indians not hitting and I can't believe it. I have the Browns.
0: That was 5 hours of us. If you missed any of it, go listen back, Apple, Spotify, wherever you get your podcasts. We will see you tomorrow. Local programming begins at 2. As always, that's Mike. I'm Colin. That's Cade. It's Russo and Rizzo on ESPN 106.3.
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10: I'm Sean Ryder. The baseball postseason continuing today. Game two of the ALDS in Cleveland right now. The Guardians have a 2-1 lead on the White Sox in the top of the sixth. Cleveland scored both of their runs in the first inning on a throwing error by pitcher Sean Newcomb. Munetaka Murakami, an RBI single in the fourth for the Chicago run of Guardians starter Gavin Williams, who has struck out 11. Cleveland is looking to even the series at 1. Week 4 of the NFL wraps up tonight in New Orleans with rivals facing off. Saints taking on the Falcons. Both teams are 1-2. You can watch the game on ESPN and ABC at 8:15 Eastern. Chiefs are one of the three undefeated teams left in the NFL after outlasting the Raiders 30-27 yesterday in Las Vegas. Kansas City head coach Andy Reid on if the Chiefs-Raiders rivalry is back. Las Vegas at 3-1.
11: Well, yeah, when there's two good teams, I think that helps the whole thing. That was a battle. I mean, they battled their tail off, and our guys battled their tail off, and that's what this is all about. I mean, that's why we do what we do. And I think it's healthy. The guys respect each other, but they play their tails off against each other and fight. And that's what this thing's all about.
10: Chiefs taking on the Chargers this Sunday at Arrowhead. Free agent receiver Tyreek Hill expected to sign with a team soon, says his agent Drew Rosenhaus to ESPN's Adam Schefter. One team in the mix is the Chiefs after Tyquan Thornton left yesterday's win with a dislocated left ankle. Seahawks are signing veteran running back Joe Mixon. He was released by the Texans in March. He missed all of last season with a foot injury.
12: Tuesday's Rich Eisen Show will review Saints-Falcons with Super Bowl winner Bruce Arians, Cam Hayward in his usual spot from the Steelers on a Tuesday.

0: Josh Pate as well will join us on the latest in college football on an Overreaction Monday and a Tuesday edition on Disney Plus, the ESPN app, and ESPN Radio.
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0: honest with you. And I see Sexton. I think there's teams where he would fit. The Lakers did need more, creation.
1: All the role players on their whole roster, okay? If they all had 1 year less on their contracts, you would look at them completely differently. I know that's a big if, but if Jared Vanderbilt didn't have the player option and he was just an expiring $12 million contract, that's something you could do something with. If Colin Sexton just had the 1 year $9 million deal, he's hugely incentivized to play well this year, and Vanderbilt and Sexton together are $21 million. If Grimes is on a 3 year deal instead of four, if Mamu's on a 3 year deal instead of, now look, they got to win, they're in some cases negotiating against other teams that, they got to try to win. But I'm just saying it's every guy on their contract, every guy that they signed this year, and Vanderbilt was signed a couple years ago, but still signed by Pelinka. Every contract is a year too long. The only guy whose contract I wish was a year longer is Lucas.
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13: All right, congratulations, thank coach, you. And good luck to you.
0: And Luka is, Luka is a fascinating case. He looks like he's in the best shape that he's been in since his rookie year. Like, he's as lean as he's been since he came in the league. I don't think there's any question that the guy's

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9: Deep to right center field. 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Nimmo. It's gone. A three-run homer for Jonathan Aranda.
10: 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Tucker's back at the wall. It's gone!
9: Gone! Opposite field. Walk-off homer. Junior Caminero does it again. Grand slam for Ben Rice and the Yankees blow it open. What a night for Rice. 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
11: So just how rare was the series opener for the Yankees? They were one hit for the first time in their illustrious franchise history. They lost a playoff game 1-0 for the first time since Game 3 of the 1963 World Series. The good news for them, their starters have been stellar, pitching to an ERA of just over 1 this postseason. And tonight, they had their ace of aces on the mound in Cam Schlittler, his skipper, Aaron Boone.
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11: Jim Baskel back on baseball tonight, taking it to game two for the Yankees and Rays. We are brought to you by Granger. 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
12: Churio back in. Miller, the 2-2. Swing and a line drive, base hit, center field, Yelich is in, here comes Freeland, he's in, Jackson Churio has walked it off, and the Brewers come all the way back in the bottom of the ninth. Churio the hero in game two.
13: He's just coming into his own, and as a hitter, when he stays under control, it's amazing. So he's, I think, turning into a bona fide top flight player. Couldn't be happier for him because he brings it every day.
11: And Jackson Churio, the fifth player with a walk-off hit in a postseason game when his team was down to their final strike. That's your stat of the day, brought to you by hands-free Skechers, slip-ons, Aeroburst, high-performance running shoes that cut through the wind. He lined Mason Miller's better than 101 heat pass second to plate the tying and winning runs. Brewers walk off the Pods 4-3, grab a 2-0 series lead. Milwaukee TV play-by-play man Brian Anderson on the Sources Tell Jeff Passan a podcast on how the 22-year-old Churio thrives on this stage.
14: He's a great kid. He's a Venezuelan kid who signed at 16, and you know, he was the youngest guy at every level, so he's got a very much of a younger brother vibe to him. And he's been in the big leagues 3 years. He's had three 2020 seasons. He's been at his best in the clutch. You know, he's got a little bit of that clutch gene when the lights are the brightest, when the moments matter the most. He's at his best. He's in Brewers lore. He's similar to a Robin Yount, a Ryan Braun, a Paul Molitor, and that group of, they're better when the moment calls for it. And that's rare.